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of music. That's the reason why CJ is still rocking after 20 years. It's classic. We love it like you love it. 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

0: You know, it really was the first time. First single from their debut album, It's Foreigner. And I'm Tim Jeffries. Van Halen and Pearl Jam are on the way, and our weird story of the day involves a family in Syracuse, New York. They were ticketed for driving through a red light during a funeral procession on the way to the cemetery. Should mention the ticket was generated by a traffic camera. Family appealed the ticket but was denied. The city started the traffic camera program in November, generating tickets to drivers speed in school zones and red lights. It's a 65-35 split between the city and the people who operate the cameras. I should note that this was the only car that was ticketed of about 25 that went through that intersection. The funeral home decided to avoid future tickets for grieving family members. They've changed the route, will no longer go through red light cameras. The family ended up having to pay the $50 ticket, and that didn't include the $10 administrative fee to add more insult.
1: Having insurance isn't the same as having State Farm. It's like needing a best man speech, but getting one from some random plus one.
2: I am honored to be standing here today, also confused and a little hungry. Does anyone want to switch entrees? Pretty sure I checked beef.
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0: It's the Guess Who from their American Woman album. Two songs that are required to be played back to back. It's in the rock and roll rule book. No sugar tonight. New Mother Nature taking over. I'm Tim Jeffries. The Who will take over, but it's not the Who that you think it is. Plus, Pink Floyd next.
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0: Pink Floyd and a little Who before that, as in Who Made Who from AC/DC. It's Jim Jeffries getting ready to kick off another long set. Scorpions and Red Hot Chili Peppers on the way.
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9: Overnight, a 20% chance of rain before 11 p.m., then clearing skies with a low of 62. For Juneteenth, mostly sunny with a high of 83. Saturday, partly cloudy with a high of 86 and a 10% chance of a stray shower. Father's Day, increasing clouds with a high of 84 and a 70% chance of rain. I'm meteorologist Arden Gregory with your 14 First Alert forecast.
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0: Steve Miller Band, Tim Jefferies, Santana, and Def Leppard in just a little bit. And a World Cup update, Scottish soccer fans are drinking all the beer in Boston, it seems. Scotland played Haiti over the weekend, and the city of Boston was visited by many Scottish soccer fans. Sam Adams says its Boston tap room ran out of Sam Adams Boston Lager over the weekend because Scottish fans drank them dry. That was from Thursday through Sunday. Fans drank four times as much Boston Lager as it normally sells during a typical period. The company had to schedule an emergency delivery on Sunday morning just to keep up. And they're not the only ones. The White Bull Tavern ran out of beer. Hennessy's Bar in downtown Boston told the Boston Globe they sold out of beer altogether on Sunday night. And Federal Wine and Spirits in the Financial District told the newspaper it sold out of Budweiser and Corona on Saturday, and the door of one of its refrigerators broke from being open and closed so many times. You gotta love those Scottish soccer fans.
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0: Great song from the Damn the Torpedoes album when Tom Petty really hit his songwriting groove and kept it going, too. Even the losers get lucky sometimes with Tim Jeffries, Led Zeppelin, and Billy Squire on the way next.
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0: Billy Squire wrote that song in the 80s, so you're probably safe to assume it's not about his current wife that he married in 2002, Nicole Schoen, who is a famous person in her own right. She's a former professional German soccer player. Standing by, Kiss, kicking off into the long set next.
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12: Overnight, a 20% chance of rain before 11 p.m., then clearing skies with a low of 62. For Juneteenth, mostly sunny with a high of 83. Saturday, partly cloudy with a high of 86 and a 10% chance of a stray shower. Father's Day, increasing clouds with a high of 84 and a 70% chance of rain. I'm meteorologist Arden Gregory with your 14 First Alert forecast.
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music. That's the reason why CJ is still rocking after 20 years. It's classic. We love it like you love it. 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
1: 1, 2, 1, 2, 3.

0: should I go? You should definitely stay because we've got Queen some Creedence on the way. It's Tim Jeffries, and authorities in Japan have raided six of the country's largest ice cream firms for allegedly colluding to raise the price of their products, provoking anger from frozen snack fans as they face summer ahead. Officials from the Japan Fair Trade Commission carried out the searches of six corporate headquarters, accusing the companies of colluding to use inflation and food prices to raise the prices of their products beyond the increases in raw material costs. And they cite emails from senior executives coordinating the timing and the scale of the retail price rises for ice cream and other frozen food desserts. When the fix is on for ice cream, you know it's a bad thing.
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0: up around the bend. I would imagine you're going to find some more classic rock. Nirvana, Fleetwood Mac, on the way, stand by.
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0: song that Lindsey Buckingham wrote about his breakup with Stevie Nicks, which seems always awkward to me since she's right next to you in the band singing along. They've always had kind of a weird, blurred line relationship, it seems to me. By the way, they recently were co-promoting the digital release of their first solo record together before Fleetwood Mac. It was called Buckingham Nicks. Standing by, Metallica with a cover song to kick off another long set next.
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6: Overnight, a 20% chance of rain before 11 p.m., then clearing skies with a low of 62. For Juneteenth, mostly sunny with a high of 83. Saturday, partly cloudy with a high of 86 and a 10% chance of a stray shower. Father's Day, increasing clouds with a high of 84 and a 70% chance of rain. I'm meteorologist Arden Gregory with your 14 First Alert forecast.
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band spent hours researching that song. I always wondered if they kept receipts, because, you know, non-refundable business expenses. Keeping things rolling with Foreigner.

0: Rocking out with Stevie Ray Vaughan, and we're going to continue the rock out portion of the program with The Who and Stone Temple Pilots in just a minute. In Canada's Northwest Territory, a man was charged with impaired kayaking. Police say someone reported that an intoxicated person had stolen their kayak and was paddling it around with a snow shovel. Police arrived to the lake. They found the boat capsized, the man in the water apparently too drunk to swim. They managed to get him out of the water, then arrested him. The 6-year-old was charged with impaired operation of a vessel and refusal to provide a breath sample. And just a reminder, in Canada, it is an offense to operate any sort of vessel while impaired, including non-motorized craft like canoes or kayaks.
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0: You've got this far. Can't go back. The point of no return from Kansas. I'm Tim Jeffries. Band that continues to break records for shows at the Sphere in Las Vegas. Plus the Bon Jovi. Stand by. It's up next.
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0: little good love and gone bad. It's a different way of saying it. You give love a bad name, Bon Jovi. With Tim Jeffries, always fun hanging out with you. Let's do it again tomorrow night. Back for your Friday night. Let's kick off your weekend. Hope you can join me then. Leaving you with this music from Steve Miller Band next.
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9: Overnight, a 20% chance of rain before 11 p.m., then clearing skies with a low of 62. For Juneteenth, mostly sunny with a high of 83. Saturday, partly cloudy with a high of 86 and a 10% chance of a stray shower. Father's Day, increasing clouds with a high of 84 and a 70% chance of rain. I'm meteorologist Arden Gregory with your 14 First Alert forecast.
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Yeah, what a great one from Soundgarden and Black Hole Sun with Mud Floyds here from Wish You Were Here. 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
1: Rumors spreading around in that Texas town. About to check outside the games. And you know what I'm talking about. 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They got a lot of nice girls.

0: The top and LaGrange with Mud. Nothing is better than the That is what I do each and every day before I go on the radio to make sure my voice is 100%. I do the Hey, Boston, they're coming up. I'll throw on the Scorpions and the Rolling Stones. They're next.
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0: Well, all right, Boston, Smoking with Mud, the Rolling Stones in that set. Now, the Rolling Stones with a new album on the way, July the 10th, called Foreign Tongues. Everything is pretty hush-hush about Foreign Tongues. We don't know much about that album. There is a video online called In the Stars, which is pretty cool, but that's it. Can't wait for that new Stones album. Come on, Stones. Bring it on now. Billy Idol is coming up. I'll throw on Night Ranger and Triumph there next.
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0: Yeah. Night Ranger, don't tell me you love me with Mud, but tell Dad you love him. Come on, a Dad's Day weekend coming up, a Dad's Day on Sunday. Do something for Dad. Get him a pair of cufflinks or something and tell him you love him. Hey, Billy Idol is coming up, author on Faith No More, and the Nuge is on deck too.
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7: Overnight, a 20% chance of rain before 11 p.m., then clearing skies with a low of 62. For Juneteenth, mostly sunny with a high of 83. Saturday, partly cloudy with a high of 86 and a 10% chance of a stray shower. Father's Day, increasing clouds with a high of 84 and a 70% chance of rain. I'm meteorologist Arden Gregory with your 14 First Alert forecast.
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of music. That's the reason why CJ is still rocking after 20 years. It's classic. 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

0: What a great one from Rush in the Tale of Tom Sawyer with Mudwell. Rush, you know, they're rocking that major tour, the 50-something tour, going all over the place through April of 2027, rocking 25-30 tunes in concert. What a show they put on. What a band. Way to go, Rush. Jimmy is coming up, author on Metallica and Heart. They're next.
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And the wind cries, Mary,

0: Jimmy and the Wind Cries Mary, Mary, Mary. With Mud, we're a half a year away until Mary season is here. It's a Wonderful Life. We'll be back on the tube to crank that fantastic film with Mary, Mary, Alice in Chains. They're coming up. I'll throw on Foreigner and the Thunder from Down Under. They're next.
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0: Foreigner and the Dirty White Boy with Mud Foreigner rocking that tour. They've been on that tour for years. Now the tour has an end date in sight at the end of the year, looking like November right now. But who knows with them, because they dig to do up a tour big time. Alice in Chains, they're coming up. Author on BTO and Def Leppard, they're on deck as well.
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10: Overnight, a 20% chance of rain before 11 p.m., then clearing skies with a low of 62. For Juneteenth, mostly sunny with a high of 83. Saturday, partly cloudy with a high of 86 and a 10% chance of a stray shower. Father's Day, increasing clouds with a high of 84 and a 70% chance of rain. I'm meteorologist Arden Gregory with your 14 First Alert forecast.
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0: Hey, it doesn't matter what you wear, just as long as you are there. We are dancing in the street. Van Halen with Mud doing up the Martha Reeves and Vandellas classic. You know, David is rocking quite a tour. He's added a few more dates now going into September. But what a show David Lee Roth puts on. Such an entertaining guy. Hey, the Cars are coming up. I'll throw on Ozzy. And Rick Derringer's Rock and Roll Hoochie Coo is next.
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0: Yeah, yeah, the Cars with Mud Rick Derringer and the Rock and Roll Hoochie Coo, the Rock and Roll Hoochie Coochie Coo, and that's set to get you ready for your Friday fun day, your weekend headspace, your Dad's Day 2026. All is good. Go enjoy. Hey, Eddie Money is coming up. Author on Tesla in Boston. They're on deck too.
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0: Yes, it do.
1: Yes, it do, Tesla. It is what it is, the way it is. That is the precursor to it is what it is, the way it is. I think they ought to bring back the way it is and lose it is what it is. Just saying, you know. Hey, Boston, they're coming up. Author on John Mellencamp. And Journey, they're on deck too.
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8: Overnight, a 20% chance of rain before 11 p.m., then clearing skies with a low of 62. For Juneteenth, mostly sunny with a high of 83. Saturday, partly cloudy with a high of 86 and a 10% chance of a stray shower. Father's Day, increasing clouds with a high of 84 and a 70% chance of rain. I'm meteorologist Arden Gregory with your 14 First Alert forecast.
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youth. That's the reason why CJ is still rocking after 20 years. It's classic. 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

0: Yeah, I Want You to Want Me, Cheap Trick with Mud. John Mellencamp in that set in the ditty of the small town. John getting ready for his major tour, the Dancing Words Tour. That begins in July the 10th, going all the way through September. That's going to be quite a tour for sure. Only his top shelf tunes in concert. Way to go, John. Hey, Janis is coming up off her on Pearl Jam. And Queen, they're next.
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0: Right on, Janis, I'll give you a piece of my heart with Mud Janis doing an Irma Franklin tune. Irma Franklin, the sister of Aretha Franklin, that's respect. What a great tune for sure. A Scorpions are coming up, author on Rush. And Billy Squire is on deck too.
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0: Hey, that's a sweet ride, a Red Barchetta Rush with Mud. You think they're traveling in Red Barchettas going from city to city to rock shows? No, they're not going that way. But man, that is one cool car. And what amazing tour from the legendary Rush, the 50-something tour. That tour rocks all the way. Hey, Bon Jovi is coming up, author on Bad Company, and Billy Squire is on deck too.
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7: Overnight, a 20% chance of rain before 11 p.m., then clearing skies with a low of 62. For Juneteenth, mostly sunny with a high of 83. Saturday, partly cloudy with a high of 86 and a 10% chance of a stray shower. Father's Day, increasing clouds with a high of 84 and a 70% chance of rain. I'm meteorologist Arden Gregory with your 14 First Alert forecast.
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0: Here comes my girl. Watch her walk. Tom Petty and the Heartbreakers with Mud. Bad Company with the Bad Company in that set. Now you could have Company, Bad Company, Good Company, Company nevertheless coming to your home, or you could be company at somebody else's home over the weekend, a big Dad's Day weekend. Go enjoy Dad. And if you're hanging out with family members, try to get along, will ya? SRV is coming up. Author on GNR. And the Doobie Bros, they're next.
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That's the reason why CJ is still rocking after 20 years. It's classic. We love it like you love it. 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

0: Yeah, Stevie Ray Vaughan on the tightrope again with Mud. We heard from GNR, and that said, GNR, they're rocking quite a tour, a worldwide tour, going all over the place through the end of the year, rocking about 30 tunes in concert. Wow, that is huge. If you catch them in concert, you know you're going to get your money's worth. Hey, the Kinks are there coming up. I'll throw on the Foo Fighters and Supertramp. They're next.
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0: What a great one from the Foos, the Foo Fighters. In times like these with mud, these are great times. Come on, summer comes in officially on Sunday. Not that you haven't been enjoying your summertime fun, but officially. So go rock the summer times like these. These are great. Dio is coming up. I'll throw on the Police and the Kinks. They're on deck too.
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6: Overnight, a 20% chance of rain before 11 p.m., then clearing skies with a low of 62. For Juneteenth, mostly sunny with a high of 83. Saturday, partly cloudy with a high of 86 and a 10% chance of a stray shower. Father's Day, increasing clouds with a high of 84 and a 70% chance of rain. I'm meteorologist Arden Gregory with your 14 First Alert forecast.
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0: Yeah, tale of a rock and roll band, Boston, with Mud Boston, watching a rock and roll band perform. Boston sang as a band, you know, we can do that too. We can be like that band. And yes, the rest is history. Way to go, Boston. The Rolling Stones, they're coming up. I'll throw on Joan Jett and The Clash. They're next.
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0: Hey, pleased to meet you. I hope you guess my name. We know them, the Rolling Stones, man. What a fantastic band. You know, we were talking about their new album coming out July the 10th, Foreign Tongues, but no word about a tour. They were talking about a tour a little while back. They may end up doing a tour to push out that album. You never know, so hang tight for that. Def Leppard, they're coming up. I'll throw on the Eagles, and you too, they're waiting for you too.
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0: Faster, faster, the lights are turning red. The Eagles, life in the fast lane with Mud. You two from War in that set. And Sunday, Bloody Sunday, War. What a fantastic album. Another fantastic U2 album on the way at the end of the year. You know, always great stuff from the legendary U2. That band rocks all the way. Journey, they're coming up. Author on Whitesnake and Def Leppard, they're on deck too.
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10: Overnight, a 20% chance of rain before 11 p.m., then clearing skies with a low of 62. For Juneteenth, mostly sunny with a high of 83. Saturday, partly cloudy with a high of 86 and a 10% chance of a stray shower. Father's Day, increasing clouds with a high of 84 and a 70% chance of rain. I'm meteorologist Arden Gregory with your 14 First Alert forecast.
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11: I'm Jeff Talley on the Cromwell Ag Radio Network. The National Milk Producers Federation yesterday praising new federal guidance that clarifies how dairy farms can use the H-2A Agriculture Worker Program, calling it a step toward addressing long-standing labor challenges in the industry. The group said dairy producers have long sought access to H-2A, which has traditionally been limited to seasonal work, leaving year-round operations with few options. In a statement, the Milk Producers Federation President and CEO Greg Dowd said, The updated guidance, quote, will help open the door for dairies to begin using this program. Praise federal officials for their role in advancing the effort. The organization said it plans to work with policymakers to secure long-term workforce solutions, including a transition framework for dairy operations. Milk producers added that the improved labor access could strengthen rural economies and support domestic dairy production. Persistent drought across the Great Plains is taking a toll on America's wheat crop. According to Reuters USDA data, the department lowering its forecast for 26-27 winter wheat production by 2% from last month. It would largely be seen as the smallest wheat crop in decades, dating back to the 1960s. I'm Jeff Nally.
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17: Hi.
16: There's Pat Godwin.
18: Hey, Chick.
16: There's Josh Arnold.
18: Hello.
16: There's Ace Cosby.
19: Hey, Chick.
16: Hey, I'm Chick McGee. Hello, Tom.
20: Got a special letter here, a little bit of an alert.
16: All right.
20: I had not heard of the bug salt gun, the bug assault, they call it, which is a sort of a toy gun that shoots salt and apparently very handy for going out on the porch and picking off flies. And But I have received two interesting things. First of all, Tom, you'll want to know this, writes Ryan from Boonville, Missouri. There is a laser beam sight available for the bug salt gun. It's an adjustable laser for the fly gun salt shooter. Now, they also have someone, is also Greg in Kalamazoo has sent me a photograph of the bug assault 250th anniversary Liberty Edition. It's a red, white, and blue sort of large pistol. Once again, these shoot table salt. And he goes, you might want to wait, because I said I wanted to get one this week, and you might want to wait for the anniversary edition. Apparently, it's just coming out. So we'll have to get one in here and give it a shot out on the porch. But it looks like a lot of fun.
16: Do fishermen use these? Is that where you were familiar with it, John?
21: Hey, I saw it at a Bass Pro.
16: Oh, okay.
21: But
16: You've never used
21: one? I've never used one.
16: Okay. All right.
20: There are a lot of fans out there.
16: Seems like a natural.
17: Yeah.
20: I don't know how I went through life without hearing about this.
17: I have a letter.
20: Okay.
17: This will be of interest to you, Tom. This is from Richard in Lexington, Kentucky. The former Dixie Cup plant there has their water tower in the shape of a big Dixie Cup.
20: Oh.
17: So it's...
16: I think that's worth the drive.
17: Yeah, well...
16: to check it out.
17: The Dixie Cup water tower. I don't know if you can see this. It's the... There you go. Jason has it.
16: There it is.
17: Yeah.
20: That sure does look like a Dixie Cup.
16: Yeah. What do you mean? It's an identity. I bet.
21: It's way more real looking than I would have thought.
16: Absolutely.
20: Yeah. It's wider at the top than at the bottom.
21: Don't act sense. Like...
16: What do you
17: know what a Dixie Cup
16: what
17: is?
16: What would please you? That looks exactly like a Dixie Cup.
20: I just said, that's what I said. We were talking about Richard. Dixie Cups and the built into the wall Dixie Cup holder and the sleeve that some people
21: have. The problem. It's just a cup. It's not that part that Tom really wants to.
20: Oh, no, that's right.
16: No. But every time we talk about Dixie Cups, he doesn't think anyone knows what it is, so he has to go through. Now it's a container, not a sleeve on the wall.
20: The factory closed, huh?
17: I think they got moved to a different place.
20: Oh, okay.
16: I didn't hear the factory closed part. I just thought heard the water tower part.
17: The water tower, you can't, because the property is
16: this some kind of damn NAFTA thing we're in the middle of now? Is that what happened?
17: No.
16: Good Lord. What have we done now?
17: Oh, boy.
20: Let's just push forward here. What have you got going on the sporting scene?
16: This is actually, what day is this for the World Cup? Was anybody like to?
17: It's been a week, right? It started a week ago yesterday.
16: It seems like
17: a week
16: longer,
17: ago Friday.
16: It seems
17: right?
16: longer than a week, though. Doesn't it seem longer than a week? I mean, and I kind of
21: the build-up was long, too.
20: Yeah, yeah, USA played last Friday evening, right?
16: Yeah, so they're going to play again Friday this afternoon. Let's see. Chechnya and South Africa in the World Cup. 1-1 tie.
17: Oh.
16: That was in Atlanta. Switzerland over Bosnia and Herzegovina.
20: The Twin Cities.
16: That's right. At SoFi, Switzerland 4-1. Canada and the most Canadian name ever. Well, that's not true. Like, isn't it starts with an MC, like Campbell and Canadian names.
21: There are a ton of mix. Yeah.
16: McCampbells and Jonathan David of Canada scored 3 goals. That's your hat trick, Tom. And they won. Canada won their first World Cup match, all but securing a spot in the knockout round. That's when they play soccer and go to the middle of the field and actually have to box.
17: Ooh.
21: Oh, wow.
16: 6-0 over Qatar, or Qutter. That one took place in British Columbia last night. And Mexico 1-0 over the Korea Republic and in Guadalajara in Mexico. That was just an all-out party.
20: And that's your South Koreans?
17: Yes, Tom.
16: Yes, Tom.
20: North Koreans?
16: I don't know if the North Koreans are...
21: They may not be invited.
16: I have to qualify, so maybe they didn't qualify. I'm sure they have a team.
20: You think so?
17: But who wants to go play them?
16: Well, whether they...
21: It's hard to get that many starving people to play soccer.
18: You run out of energy.
21: Yeah, you don't.
17: Yeah.
16: Boy, you get really tired when there's no fuel. If you will.
20: So is the hat trick?
16: It's three goals.
20: I know. I remember we looked up the origin of it, and it was a cricket thing. It was 3 wickets, apparently, something like that. But I mean,
16: I don't remember that.
20: You hear it most, certainly in hockey, wouldn't you say?
16: Well, sure.
17: Yeah.
16: If her hat's on the ice?
21: Yeah, soccer and hockey for sure.
20: Okay. Is there such a thing in baseball?
21: You can bat the cycle.
16: You hit for the cycle, yeah.
20: Sorry, Christy.
17: Oh, I've wanted to hit things when I've been on my cycle, that's for sure.
20: There we go. Nice tag.
21: You know, in some states you need a license to have a cycle.
16: Yeah, I've heard that.
20: So there were no hats involved. Okay.
16: Right. And the TSA is reminding World Cup fans about their restrictions on taking ranch dressing onto planes.
21: Oh, they're trying to take it home?
16: Now, what do we know about these situations? There must be a problem. Too many people trying to get ranch dressing out of the country. The TSA says in a posting, if you're visiting for a very large sporting event and you happen to discover for the first time in your life ranch dressing, please pack it in your checked bag on the way home. And, oh, by the way, the TSA added, if you're traveling within the United States, make sure to keep your carry-on sauces to 3.4 ounces or less, and place any large containers of ranch dressing in your checked bags. And finally, the TSA had this warning, please avoid chugging ranch dressing outside security.
21: Well, I'm not throwing it away.
16: The airline
21: That's what they're saying.
16: That's right.
17: Oh.
21: Wow.
16: This stuff is too good. I ain't throwing it away.
20: Ladies, you can always smuggle it in your hidden valley.
17: Oh, jeez.
21: Have you considered that, gals?
16: Have you thought about that?
20: This just in, this is an Instagram from Kraft, not Hidden Valley. They are introducing Kraft TSA-compliant ranch, a travel-friendly way to bring the taste of America home. And it looks like a little suitcase with tiny TSA-approved-sized things of ranch dressing.
17: Somebody was on that quickly, weren't they?
20: Yeah, this says coming soon.
17: Oh, okay.
20: Great for tourists, and then it says home of the free and brave and ranch dressing. So look for a TSA compliant ranch dressing kit coming soon. So I gather ranch is not a thing over in Europe.
16: It must not be.
20: And it doesn't have to be refrigerated, obviously, until you open it. Is that how it works?
16: If you have one of those packets, yeah. Mustard, ketchup, mayonnaise, ranch dressing in a little packet. Right?
20: Is that the one? Oh, no. The
21: Even a ranch bottle.
18: Yeah, that'll be.
16: Yeah. You can leave it out on the counter?
21: That's typically how they're sold. No, just their shelf.
16: But they're sealed, though.
21: Yeah.
20: Yeah, but once they're open, they get to a refrigerator.
21: Right.
20: Yeah.
16: Once you get it home and open, you got to leave it on. Now, you leave it in the fridge. Right? Yeah.
20: If you buy the ranch in the powder packets.
16: Yes. Or you mix it yourself.
20: What do you have to add?
16: We have to add gooey stuff. Hey, Christy, you have to have add mayonnaise. Christy.
17: No.
20: Well, it's nice that ranch is getting its day in the sun, if you will. But as are they?
17: You could take the ranch dressing comes in those little cup things, like guacamole does, like individual servings.
16: Oh, ramekin.
17: Yeah, you could take those on a plane.
20: Yeah.
17: I mean,
20: yeah. But obviously, I think that the TSA is having some fun with this, particularly when they ended it with "Don't chug it outside security." But
16: have you ever?
21: I don't think the TSA has fun with anything.
16: Have you ever been on a plane and somebody has opened up an especially aromatic dinner?
20: Oh yeah.
16: Like the chicken teriyaki from Subway, which is amazing.
21: That's on a lot of planes.
16: Yeah, that seems to be on a lot of planes. Yeah, and it just fills the cabin.
21: It does.
20: But the ranch dressing is okay. It's not like you're transporting C4. It's just the size, the quantity you can't have.
21: Right.
20: You can't have more than a certain number of ounces.
21: Much like your shampoos and your
16: ranch dressing, though, explodes with flavor.
21: It certainly does. Oh,
20: there you go. They're not going to have ranch dressing sniffing dogs that they've trained.
16: Before they invented ranch dressing, and you and I were both kids when ranch dressing started, were you a Thousand Island guy?
20: No. I was always a wishbone Italian.
16: No kidding. Oil and vinegar from more or less.
20: Yeah, wishbone Italian makes a nice marinade. Uh-oh.
16: Oh, no, they do.
17: There you go.
20: I said the M word in front of John.
21: I was daydreaming. Don't worry about it.
20: Okay. I was mentioning marinade.
16: Daydreaming.
20: What's coming up in the world of sports?
16: Daydreaming and I'm thinking of you. It's all about New York. We got the parade. We got an incident at Yankee Stadium last night. And some other stuff I'll dig up.
20: A couple of world records.
16: One of the best nicknames in baseball, actually, for me. I think so.
20: A new one?
16: No. He's been playing for a while.
20: Okay. We'll look forward to that.
16: It has to do with him. The incident at Yankee Stadium.
20: Also, Robin Hood in the news, of all things.
16: Have you seen him in makeup?
21: Yeah, I can't wait to see that movie.
16: The Hugh Jackman.
17: Does that come out this weekend?
16: Robin Hood. His makeup is devastating. It's amazing.
17: Oh, is it out today? Thank you.
20: And I think this is Toy Story weekend, right? Toy Story 5?
17: Yeah.
20: Getting great reviews.
16: Yeah, can't wait for that.
20: Going to check it out this weekend.
21: They all die, apparently. Isn't that
16: I hope so.
18: Kill the franchise, really.
21: Yeah, there's a house fire.
20: Okay.
16: Woody tore his arm off.
20: We also have a weird story involving...
16: And beat Buzz with it.
20: comedian Carlos Mencia, I believe, is currently, as they say, in stir.
17: Yeah.
20: Is that still a term?
17: Unless somebody posted his bail overnight.
0: Hey! Why don't you come over here and make me laugh?
20: And then,
0: come on.
20: The latest trend, allegedly, is something called ball busting. And it's not friendly banter between folks on The Sopranos. We'll find out what ball busting is when we return to the O'Reilly Auto Parts studios. 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
22: 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We're in the O'Reilly Auto Parts Studios. Christy Lee at the news desk.
23: Hi.
22: There's Pat Godwin.
24: Hello, Chick.
22: There's Josh Arnold.
25: Hi.
22: There's Ace Cosby.
26: Hello.
22: I'm Chick McGee. Hello, Tom.
27: I'm somewhat confused. I don't particularly like watching soccer, even though I've watched my kids play it for
22: years.
27: Well,
22: that's different, though.
27: I have a technical question. At the level of the World Cup, do they have a mercy rule? Like if it's 6-0, they just fold the game up and kids go home?
23: No.
27: They don't? Okay, just asking. I think it's a fair question. No? Okay. Just move on.
23: We had one game that was 6-0.
22: Canada, yeah.
23: Yeah.
27: Yeah, I mean, that's huge. What entertainment. That's a lot. We are returning to the sports page with Chick McGee. What's happening?
22: The New York Knicks celebrated their first NBA championship since a whole century ago, 53 years, with a ticker tape parade through Manhattan's Canyon of Heroes. Thousands of fans dressed in Knicks gear. Finals MVP Jalen Brunson hoisted the trophy toward the crowd so they could touch it. Teammates rode floats through the streets and drunk and disorderly seemed to be invented for the day. People climbing on light standards and street signs. And
27: But I was wrong.
22: Fisticuffs.
27: I took the over on dead. I thought there would be at least three. All we had were some gunshots in Times Square.
23: That's good news.
22: That's very good.
27: Did you see the one player that tried to go shake hands with the crowd and the cops tried to arrest him?
22: He was an actual player.
27: Yes.
22: Yeah. He got confused. Last night, a Chicago White Sox, actually, wherever Jimmy Pardo is right now, he's very excited. White Sox have a pretty good team this year. The White Sox beat the Yankees last night 5-1 at the stadium in New York. However, New York Yankees Jazz Chisholm, J-A-Z-Z, Jazz Chisholm.
27: Or as they call him, Jazz Chisholm.
22: How's up?
25: Or Jizz Chisholm. Might as well go with both.
22: His name is Jasrado, J-A-S-R-A-D-O. Prince Aramis Arrington Chisholm Jr.
27: It's a great name.
22: He goes by Jazz, and he's from Nassau, the Bahamas. He had a foul tip, and it went off his left testicle last night in the batter's box. And it looked and sounded a little something like this, actually.
27: Oh, he's down.
22: Hang on just a second.
28: Chisholm, he felt that one.
25: So it hits the ground and bounces back up.
28: His foot last night. I don't know where he found this one off, and I don't really want to know. I don't think
29: it was the foot.
30: Could look at this curveball right here. See, Jazz hits
27: we're watching it. It hits him right in the nuts.
30: Have you singing at a high pitch in the shower?
25: Sucks, man.
29: Oof, he looks like he's really in pain.
22: And you'll get a camera shot here of, I believe, Aaron Judge laughing in the dugout.
27: Yep, they're laughing away.
30: That don't wear one.
0: Is that a new trend?
30: There are more guys that don't wear one than you would.
22: They're talking about cups.
30: Some guys are just uncomfortable wearing one.
1: Man.
22: Yeah.
1: That hurts.
22: Man.
27: Sorry.
22: And they also mentioned during, I think that was Michael Kay, the play-by-play guy of the Yankees. I think they were talking about the first thing you do is you start to sweat.
23: Uh-huh.
22: And we've talked about that many times.
27: Right.
22: Ralph Harris said the room gets humid when you get hit in the balls. And, yeah, that's certainly the case.
27: Yeah.
22: When's the last time that happened to you? Can you remember? I can't remember. I'm sure I've got.
23: Could something like that rupture his testicle?
27: Well, that was always when you were a kid. Oh, yeah. That you'd always say rupture.
23: Yeah.
27: And the jocks would always whack you in the nuts and go rupture. They thought it was hilarious.
22: They'd go over the safety patrol nerds.
27: Yeah, well, good. The main guy that did that to me has been long dead, so I'm feeling pretty good about it.
23: Well,
27: he got his.
2: There've been a couple. There's a catcher, Yadier Molina, who needed surgery after something like that.
23: Oh my goodness.
2: Yeah.
27: Is that the one where the cup actually?
2: Yeah, broke
22: cup. Oh. Yeah, broken in half. Yeah.
27: Wow. I think we need cast iron technology to return. Iron Age.
23: Be a little hard to run.
22: The one I can remember.
27: it'd be worth it.
22: I got hit that I can remember in high school kickoff team during practice. Hit with his helmet, dove into me and hit me.
27: But and also the ladies, you get hit down there. That's just
23: it doesn't feel great.
22: Yeah, but it's no big deal, right? You're all insulated.
27: Tucked. And we've talked about this 100 times, but I mean, bicycles. I never understood why the boys' bike still had the bar coming across.
22: I think Josh will back me up on this. I think getting hit in the testicles is much worse than childbirth, don't you think, Josh?
2: Yeah, I mean, studies have shown that childbirth is mostly
23: in our heads.
2: Exaggerated. Yeah,
22: just like a hangnail.
2: Right.
22: Yeah.
2: Right.
22: Yeah. Right. 1, 2, 3.
2: Because the female body actually forgets the pain of childbirth, so that it'll procreate again.
22: That's right.
2: That's just tells you how light it must
1: be. The joy to pain ratio.
27: Yeah. What is the? How does that work exactly?
23: You guys are idiots.
22: It's the same.
27: No. I've witnessed this several times. I've witnessed this several times, and there is that phase right after birth where the woman says, "You're never going to touch me again."

0: And Mo is in the news today.
1: Oh, he is.
0: That's a Mo Howard news.
1: Oh.
0: It's very exciting.
2: Comedy genius.
3: Yes.
0: Now, I love the Stooges. I know you don't. And I also, by the way, I will give a thumbs up to the Three Stooges movie.
2: I don't think hitting someone in the hammer is a suitable punchline. That's all. That's all. That's just me.
0: Again,
2: Marx Brothers, I'm there all day.
0: The episode where Curly is lip-syncing is as funny as anything I've ever seen.
2: Oh, my God.
0: we'll be getting to some Mo Howard news, plus we're covering all the bases. Olivia Rodriga, as we're going to call her now.
3: I like it.
0: We have an incredibly stupid world record, and we actually have genuine Robin Hood news, which is coincidental to the release of the Robin Hood movie with friend of the show Hugh Jackman.
1: Mm-hmm.
0: One of our favorite people. And
4: he
0: by the
4: has
0: way,
4: to come back a second time before.
3: Oh, now you're
4: that.
3: In trouble. Robin Hood's coming.
0: And, oh, and then by the way, I got a really nice letter that I don't have in front of me about a Song Sung Blue. Hugh Jackman came in here talking about that, and that is now floating
1: yeah,
0: around
1: everywhere.
0: The ether, mm-hmm. streaming somewhere. Thanks for joining us. For coming right back. These are the O'Reilly Auto Parts Studios, and this is the Bob and Tom Show.
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6: Reporting for Cromwell Media News, I'm Rob Nichols. A serious three-vehicle crash in the Owensboro Bypass left one person dead, another injured yesterday afternoon. The Davis County Sheriff's Office says it happened around 1 p.m. at U.S. 60 and Carter Road. Investigators say a vehicle emerging from the Carter Road ramp caused a Jeep and a Honda SUV traveling eastbound to make contact. The Honda crossed the median into the westbound lanes and struck a Dodge minivan. The Honda and Dodge drivers are taken to Owensboro Health Regional Hospital, where one later died. The other remained stable. The bypass was closed for about 2 hours. The crash is under investigation. Kentucky Attorney General Russell Coleman suing three online betting platforms. Coleman filed separate lawsuits against Kalshi, Polymarket, and VGW Online Casino yesterday. The AG says these companies are involved in illegal wagering with Kentucky residents and are not following the state's gambling laws. Coleman also joined the national effort to regulate prediction markets as a whole, the category that both Kalshi and Polymarket fall into. The number of first-time filings for unemployment are increasing across Kentucky. That's according to the U.S. Department of Labor, which says for the week ending June 13, there are more than 2,800 first-time filings in the state, nearly 1,500 more filings than the week prior. Nationally, the number of initial filings decreased compared to the week prior. Reporting for Cromwell Media News, I'm Rob Nichols.
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15: Mostly sunny, low afternoon humidity, highs at 83. Partly cloudy tonight, lows down to 64. Saturday, mostly sunny, just a tad warmer, highs will be to 86. Mainly clear Saturday night, lows will be down to 66. Sunday will be breezy, scattered showers during the morning, showers and storms likely during the afternoon. Severe thunderstorms are possible, highs on Sunday in the low to mid 80s. I'm 14, First Alert, meteorologist Byron Douglas.
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18: Hi.
17: There's Pat Godwin.
19: Hey, Chick.
17: Josh Arnold majestically striding into our broadcast facility full of piss and vinegar. There's Ace Cosby.
19: Hello.
17: I'm Chick McGee. Hello, Tom.
0: Hello, how are you?
17: I'm okay.
0: Okay, good, good. I'm doing great over here.
17: Yeah, all right.
0: Just getting some stuff organized. Looking forward to hearing what's latest
17: looking
0: in the world
17: good,
0: of sports,
17: Tom.
0: Sports. What's happening in sports over there?
17: Feeling good, Billy Ray. Well, we've got one of these, I think. Or is the duck ready? Can we go up with the duck? Okay.
19: El Cracko?
17: I don't know who this duck is or where he is, but it's named Donnie the Duck. He's in Providence, Rhode Island, and he's walking. With the Scottish, he has a Scottish flag on the back of his, there he is, walking Aww. Along. He's supporting Scotland in the World Cup.
0: Okay, that's hilarious.
17: There he
19: he's
17: is.
19: He's wearing a little gold medal.
0: He's, God is
17: that.
0: He's
17: got a gold medal. Evidently, this is his thing. He famously led he's leading a parade of Scotland's tartan army through Providence. Waddling right alongside bagpipers
0: and the folks from Scotland famously drank all the beer last weekend in Boston. We had that news story.
17: Mm-hmm. Yeah. Yes, indeed.
0: And are they the ones that went to the park and when they left, they totally cleaned it?
17: I think Scotland cleaned the park and Japanese.
0: The Japanese cleaned the stadium before
17: the
0: they
17: stadium.
0: Left.
17: Mm-hmm.
0: That's interesting.
18: We could learn something from them.
0: Yeah, no kidding. And then the duck thing. That was in Mexico City, right?
19: Merlin the duck.
18: There was a different duck, yeah.
0: Right.
18: That wasn't that duck.
17: You know, how do you, hey, Tom, how do you get down from a duck?
0: Oh, I give up.
17: You don't get down from a duck. You get down from a goose.
0: Oh, boy. But I had an old
19: one. You want to knock that off?
17: You know what? I apologize.
0: Merlin the duck was the official World Cup duck in Mexico.
17: And a tiny Mexico jersey. Now, mm-hmm. The Scottish flag's nice, but a duck in a soccer jersey, that would be good.
0: Yeah. And then we thought it'd be much funnier if they named him El Cuaco. instead of Merlin. Merlin's for magic stuff, right?
18: Yeah, it's a magical duck. You don't know.
0: Again. And then, as we pointed out, Merlin, one of those names just automatically associated with...
18: Wizards.
0: Wizards.
18: Yeah.
17: So. Ducks have great credit.
18: Well, we know a kid named Merlin. Yeah, well, he's a man now. Yeah. He's a father.
19: Now, let's hold on a second here. Chick, it's your contention.
17: That's right.
19: That ducks have great credit?
17: Yeah, because they say, let's just put that on my bill.
20: And then they pay it off it within time, and they do it on...
17: Put it on my bill.
20: Yeah, mm-hmm. Put it on my bill.
0: I see.
20: Yeah.
19: Then that raises their credit score.
17: Exactly.
19: Because they...
17: 718. Donnie the Duck's credit score, 718. What do you think of that?
0: Don't you have a song about credit scores, Pat?
20: I could pull that up in a little bit, yeah.
0: I love that song.
17: I could play the background.
0: Now, wait a minute. Pat Godwin, two things. Pat's comedy special, the Dry Bar comedy special, is floating around the ether out there. You can watch that. Go to the Dry Bar website, okay. or download the Dry Bar app, and they can get a free preview. Pat, how do they do that?
20: They go to either the website or the app, and they put in Pat Godwin, all caps, no spaces, and they get a free month subscription.
0: And then part two of my announcement is your right arm is in a sling. You had shoulder surgery, mm-hmm. so you can't play your guitar, but I've noticed you've been noodling on your keyboard over there.
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4: I'm Jeff Nally on the Cromwell Ag Radio Network. The White House said last night that Vice President J.D. Vance delaying a trip to Switzerland, where he'd been set to lead a new round of negotiations with Iran over its nuclear program, raises questions about what's next for this tentative agreement to end the war. The team, led by Vance, had been ready to leave but was postponing, the White House said, citing difficult logistics for negotiations. Now, the announcement followed a report from the Middle East Media Group that politically is allied with Hezbollah, that Iran was delaying sending its delegation to Switzerland over Israel's ongoing military campaign in southern Lebanon. Vance staying in Washington came after the U.S. said it had lifted its blockade, allowing oil tankers to begin freely moving through the Strait of Hormuz after months of being unable to use that critical channel. Well, the average of a price of a gallon of gas in the U.S. fell below $4 yesterday, hitting a level not seen since the first full month of the war. Iran and providing a bit of relief for consumers, the average price fell to $3.99, the first time since late March that prices were actually that low. Drop aligns with easing crude oil costs around the planet. I'm Jeff Nally.
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10: Hello.
9: There's Pat Godwin.
11: Hi, Chick.
9: There's Jess Hooker.
12: Hello.
9: There's Josh Arnold. I love it. Josh had something stuck in his nostril.
12: Batteries.
9: Batteries up his nostril. Yeah. Double A.
12: Battery up your nose.
13: My nostrils are too wide to hold two double A batteries.
9: Wow.
12: Two?
9: Not triple A, double A.
12: Oh, God.
13: It probably just falls right out.
12: Oh, yeah.
9: Huh. There's Ace Cosby.
14: Wait a minute. Hang on a second.
9: I'm Chick.
12: Oh, that's disgusting.
9: Hello, Tom. Do we have another?
11: Try a 9-volt.
14: I've got some C batteries.
12: Oh.
13: I may have to try those.
9: Well, ladies, that'd rip your nostrils.
10: ladies, never mind.
12: All those days are gone, my friend.
10: Yeah, well, now they're all rechargeable.
12: Now they're all rechargeable.
13: They were just sitting.
9: Is the dildo industry keeping D battery industry alive?
12: Not anymore, because they're all rechargeable.
9: Oh, they're all charged.
10: Everything's recharged.
9: I guess flashlight. Well, flashlights are recharged. Yeah.
10: Yeah. It's a. There's been a revolution out there. They're already talking about the iPhone 18. I'm not shallow enough to be reading about it because I'm going to get it the first week it comes out.
12: Right. Yeah, you are.
9: Yes, I am.
10: We have Christy Lee at the news desk. Miss Hooker is sitting in with us. Good to see you, Jess.
11: Hi, Tom.
10: We have some suggestions for some possible things we'd like you to cook for us.
11: We've got a list working at this point.
10: Yeah. What's on the list?
11: Carrot bacon. I have to make the carrot bacon, the vegan.
13: Can't wait for that.
12: Yeah,
13: that sounds delicious.
11: I also got beef bacon in the refrigerator now to go with it.
13: That's right.
11: We're going to do both. Yeah.
13: Fun.
10: No, I've never tried beef bacon.
11: It's delicious.
14: Oh, I thought you said beef.
9: Have you ever tried their 50-50 burger, right?
11: Oh, yeah. 50-50 burger. We do those.
13: What's that? Like 50% lean, 50%
9: no,
13: fat?
9: 50%.
11: No, we ground up bacon. And so you do a pound of bacon and a pound of hamburger. Ooh, and your grill will catch on fire.
12: Wow. It's a lot of fat.
11: Yeah.
10: Yeah, I'm...
9: What do you go... I bet you are 90-10 hamburger, aren't you?
12: Oh, no. 96, whatever they're for.
9: 80-20. 80-20.
13: I hate juiciness.
9: Yeah.
10: I'm
2: flavor.
10: There's such a thing as too much bacon, and I kind of am with Christy on this. I prefer...
13: Yeah, but where's she talking about?
14: Talking normal, 80-20.
12: I'm just talking about lean hamburger.
9: 20%,
12: I like it lean.
9: She's 96.4.
12: 96.4 is what I go for.
11: That's what you have to use for these burgers because there's so much fat in the bacon. Yeah. But I think you guys would like these.
10: I do like a BLT, but I like the BLT now they add the avocado.
11: Oh, of course. Yeah. The avocado.
10: It's a
12: California BLT.
10: Thank you very much.
14: That's a blast.
13: They call that the BLT du gay guy.
14: They do.
10: I was observing.
9: Do they make that motion when they say it?
10: Yeah. What I was observing was Josh trying to figure out a way to incorporate a different pejorative term without.
13: Don't. How dare you tell the listener what I was doing?
10: Oh, I can see you thinking, is there a way to make that word if I French it up a little bit?
9: Yeah.
10: And the answer is no. Okay,
12: so
10: sorry.
12: So a BLTA would be a blada.
10: Under the right circumstances, nothing beats a BLT.
11: Oh, I'm with you.
10: The lettuce has to be cold and crisp.
11: Yes. Only iceberg in that situation.
10: On toast, right?
12: Yes.
10: Toast. Okay, great. Toast.
9: And the tomato. That's, you got to get it right.
13: What about a butter lettuce?
11: A butter lettuce? Is it not crisp enough? No, it's not. You've got to have a bite with it.
13: Yeah, you're right. Yeah. It is iceberg. Yeah.
9: What is that, a butter girl?
13: A butterface?
9: Butterface, right?
11: Butterface. Yeah.
13: He's attractive.
9: Great body, but butterface.
12: I'm a fan of butter lettuce, though, in my salads. Oh,
13: yeah.
9: I've heard that also as girls a Bengal.
12: Yeah. Bengal.
9: What's great uniform, ugly helmet.
11: I've heard that.
10: That is really off.
9: You seen that?
10: I like that. That is really sexy.
9: I'm not saying I say it. I'm saying I've heard this.
11: I have a feeling
10: Is there one of those applicable to every NFL team?
9: I don't believe so, no. I don't know if there is. I'm just aware of the Bengal one.
10: Okay. Yeah. To be fair, there should be one for everything.
11: Yeah.
10: Let's
9: Dear
10: move
9: Bob
10: forward.
9: And Tom show.
10: Oh, wait a minute.
9: I'm Scott from Cincinnati. I'm listening.
13: Hi, Scott from Cincinnati.
9: I'm listening to you, Tom, talk about you being a crossing guard. I can't help but think that somehow, somewhere, Tom still has his sash, his badge, and flag somewhere at home.
10: Now, I was on the safety patrol at Mercer Elementary School.
9: How
10: Shaker
9: special
10: Heights, Ohio.
9: He feels every time he brings it
10: up. I got to know if I could find it.
13: Nerd.
10: I have, when you graduate, they give you a miniature. It looked like a cop badge, like a sheriff badge.
11: Yeah, right.
10: But it was blue in the middle. It was silver.
13: What a dingus.
10: And they gave me a mini one, which I
9: Hey, Griswold, come I here. It's time for your 3
11: Are
9: o'clock
11: you appointed?
9: Meeting.
11: Are you appointed?
10: Yeah,
11: that?
10: So you have to be selected.
11: Oh, okay.
10: Then I was voted captain of the safety patrol. Along
11: by
10: with,
11: your peers?
10: Yes, along with Paul Klopper.
11: Okay.
13: You know, your father gave that teacher a 50.
12: I don't want to burst your bubble, Tom.
9: We know what everyone thinks of Tom, but he feels special.
13: You were Lori Loughlin into that position.
9: make him captain of the safety.
12: You'll be happy to know that Andy was also on the safety
14: that
12: patrol.
14: That does.
10: Your husband? Yeah, nice.
12: Oh, yes.
10: Now, but, yes. And we had, in my day, we had these large, like, I don't know, 15, 20-foot-long bamboo poles with a flag on the end of them.
11: Okay.
10: And then in the years that followed, they went to shorter poles. And then eventually...
9: A cane on one end, a dick on the other. Am I right on that?
10: They replaced them with adults. They didn't trust the kids to
12: adults
10: do it anymore.
12: With those little handheld stop signs they walk out there and go like this.
10: So I'm guessing that there may have been an incident somewhere.
11: Maybe.
13: You know, you don't have to stop for those people holding those handheld stop signs. They're not official stop signs.
11: They're not real. You know, official stop signs have.
13: You can just speed right through
11: a VIN. They do. Real stop signs have a VIN on the bottom.
13: I was being stupid.
11: Oh, but that's true. I think of that when I'm in a parking lot because a lot of those signs aren't real stop signs in a parking lot.
13: Really?
11: Yeah.
13: You know what? I'm still abiding by them.
11: Yeah, I do too. I know.
9: How do those people who do the crossing guard with the stop sign, don't they smack the kids every now and then? Stop running, whack.
11: I bet the best ones do. Yeah.
10: Yeah, well, it's kind of a shame that they've taken that responsibility away from the kids.
11: I was on a team when I was a kid. It was in high school. It was called, it was like the mental health team. It was called Natural Helpers. And you were voted by your peers in the event of an emergency. Like if a kid dies, like we go in and we talk to our peers that are affected by it. Like if there is something like catastrophic that happens, our peers have voted us to be a safe person to talk to through.
12: So hopefully you were never used.
11: I was used 3 times my senior year.
13: Okay.
11: Yeah. Wow. It was a rough
10: year. I have an idea. Let's see now.
12: Wow.
10: Let's go around the horn.
9: Hey, didn't we have a duck dressed up like a Mexican soccer player?
10: Yes. Anything that might not have.
11: I thought that was. I thought it was a good reflection of my character. I didn't mean for it to be a bummer.
10: No, that's fine. Let's just change the topic.
9: 3 times.
10: We got it. We have a great story coming up about a Nigerian guy that.
9: See me, Tom, as a natural helper?
11: Ugh.
10: I see you.
11: You're the reason people need
9: natural help.
10: I see they
9: waltz right in.
10: They calling you.
9: What's the problem here?
10: You'd be the equivalent of the dummy they use to teach artificial resuscitation.
13: Resuscitate.
9: Let's hold it.
10: Anything to change the topic? Coming up, we have a guy that's storing too much feces outside his house in Nigeria.
9: How much is too much?
13: We'll find out.
10: My question is, how can you tell? I'm guessing.
9: The ambassador to what country?
13: Yeah, you measure it by depth?
10: I'm guessing Lagos probably has an aroma of its own.
13: How can you tell?
10: Coming up, we have Christy Lee at the news desk.
13: Maybe he's being fined because there's not enough feces. Hey, you're supposed to have 40 pounds.
10: Coming up, we have Mo Howard in the news. Ms. Hooker, can you name any other of the Three Stooges?
11: Yeah, Curly and Joe.
13: There was Joe Besser and there was...
10: There was a Curly Joe and a Joe Besser. Yeah. They don't count.
11: Okay.
10: Yeah, no, that's... No.
13: They both made me laugh. But,
11: okay.
10: No, but that's
13: nothing like the original.
10: That's like the Filipino guy that's the lead singer for Journey now.
12: So it's Mo.
13: I mean, he's real good.
12: It's Mo, Curly, and Larry, right?
10: Larry, Curly, and Mo.
13: Larry, Curly,
10: and Mo. Larry, Curly, and Mo. It's in that order. It's like Crosby, Stills, and Nash. Larry, Curly, Mo.
12: Oh, okay.
10: Okay. Just saying. That's all going to happen when we come back. There'll be some apologies passed around, I'm sure. I'll be giving at least 2 of them. We are in the O'Reilly Auto Parts studios. 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
17: Fox News, I'm Sue Guzman. Peace negotiations between the U.S., Iran, Qatar, and Pakistan set for today in Switzerland have been postponed. It comes after the White House announced Vice President J.D. Vance would not be attending. President Trump Thursday had outlined his stipulation.
18: In a Truth Social post, President Trump stressed, quote, "We expect a complete ceasefire on all fronts, including Lebanon, Hezbollah, and Israel." Vice President J.D. Vance also lashed out at Israel, warning its leaders not to, quote, "attack the only powerful ally they have left."
17: Fox's Chan Lee Painter. Israel launching an intense series of attacks Friday into southern Lebanon. 4 IDF soldiers killed, 16 people died in Israeli airstrikes. And U.S. Southern Command says it's launched another lethal strike on a ship operated by a designated terrorist organization in the eastern Pacific. Officials say 3 male narco-terrorists were killed. 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

0: Poor Ned.
1: Apparently, there's like no Mexican in him at all. He's like, he's like a Greek guy.
2: Yeah, his real name is Ned.
3: Yeah. No way.
2: Yes. Yeah, absolutely.
4: He's German or Greek?
1: Yeah. Yeah,
3: something. I'm not sure.
0: This is one of the behind the scenes stories that the older we get and we sit here, I'm going to start sharing them. Carlos Mencia came in to be on the show, and I said, "Tom, what are you doing?" And he goes, "Shut up and laugh at him." And I said, "Okay." And that's the first time I was really vocal about, we can't have comedians on that don't have a sense of humor. And here we are. Now he's going to jail. I hope
2: not necessarily.
0: Happy.
2: No,
0: it's exactly what happened, and you're a witness.
2: Coming up, we're going to travel to Nigeria. We're going to travel. Oh, we got Ozzy Osbourne news. We have Pabst Blue Ribbon in the news.
0: No, it's PBR.
2: Okay, PBR news. And can we come back with this story about the lady who lost her legs?
5: Right there. I'm ready. I've been waiting.
0: And who wants more updates about my high school reunion?
6: Me!
0: Thank you!
2: You know something?
0: Oh, God.
2: If we put any effort into this at all, we could probably find one of these guys before we come back from this break.
0: Stop it! Don't.
4: Oh, I don't know about that.
2: Oh yeah, there are sources that you
0: will
2: can
0: I have
2: find
0: to talk to them.
1: I'm with Chick on this. We don't want to find these.
0: I'm doing it
1: comedically. We can't.
0: Comedically, I'm looking, but I really don't want to find anybody. Okay.
2: Did you know either of these guys?
0: I know them all. Yes, I'm aware of them. I don't. We didn't, you know, have sleepovers. Mm.
4: What'd you graduate? 300-400?
0: No, 100 and.
1: He weighed way less than that.
0: 100.
1: He did. That's 100. Your friend.
2: Wait, no, I'm holding back a tag.
0: 180.
2: I have one.
3: Oh, no.
2: But I'm not going to say it.
0: 162 in my class because I graduated 81st. Not too showy, not too stupid.
3: Yeah.
0: Right there in the middle.
1: Exactly right.
2: And I can imagine the effort you put in high school.
0: Oh, yeah. I didn't blow off anything.
2: I'll bet you didn't ever hurt your arm carrying a book home.
0: I was busy beaver. That's me. Work, work, work.
2: Okay. That reminds me of, sorry.
0: What voice?
1: He almost said, "Mind me."
2: No,
5: yeah,
2: sorry.
5: Turning into Jay Leno.
2: I just remember.
0: Mom's Mabley over there.
2: I remembered a funny story about Bob that I just remember for the first time in ages. God, I should. I'll tell it when we come back.
5: Okay. Write it down so you don't forget.
2: Okay, I'll forget. 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
9: Reporting for Cromwell Media News, I'm Rob Nichols. A serious three-vehicle crash in the Owensboro Bypass left one person dead, another injured yesterday afternoon. The Davis County Sheriff's Office says it happened around 1 p.m. at U.S. 60 and Carter Road. Investigators say a vehicle emerging from the Carter Road ramp caused a Jeep and a Honda SUV traveling eastbound to make contact. The Honda crossed the median into the westbound lanes and struck a Dodge minivan. Honda and Dodge drivers were taken to Owensboro Health Regional Hospital, where one later died. The other remained stable. The bypass was closed for about 2 hours. The crash is under investigation. Kentucky Attorney General Russell Coleman suing three online betting platforms. Coleman filed separate lawsuits against Kalshi, Polymarket, and VGW Online Casino yesterday. The AG says these companies are involved in illegal wagering with Kentucky residents and are not following the state's gambling laws. Coleman also joined the national effort to regulate prediction markets as a whole, the category that both Kalshi and Polymarket fall into. The number of first-time filings for unemployment are increasing across Kentucky. That's according to the U.S. Department of Labor, which says for the week ending June 13, there are more than 2,800 first-time filings in the state, nearly 1,500 more filings than the week prior. Nationally, the number of initial filings decreased compared to the week prior. Reporting for Cromwell Media News, I'm Rob Nichols.
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20: mostly sunny, low afternoon humidity, highs at 83. Partly cloudy tonight, lows down to 64. Saturday, mostly sunny, just a tad warmer, highs will be to 86. Mainly clear Saturday night, lows will be down to 66. Sunday will be breezy, scattered showers during the morning, showers and storms likely during the afternoon. Severe thunderstorms are possible, highs on Sunday in the low to mid 80s. I'm 14, First Alert, meteorologist Byron Douglas.
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0: There's Pat Godwin.
4: Hello.
0: There's Jess Hooker.
3: Hi.
0: There's Josh Arnold.
4: Hello.
0: You notice something different about Josh, Tom? He's full of absolutely perfectly ripe avocado right now.
1: Yes, nailed it, man. It was a good one.
2: Oh, there nice.
0: There's Ace Cosby.
2: Did you cut it yourself?
0: I'm Chip McGee. I am
1: a 48-year-old man.
0: An avocado. You send your avocados out to be cut?
3: Is you got an avocado happened? Lady?
22: Did you cut it yourself, big boy?
23: good
22: that
23: for
22: is
23: you.
22: So impressive.
23: Am I condescending
22: I
23: enough?
22: I know. It sounds like everything I interact
2: you
22: with.
2: You can't be condescending enough. How many times have I told you?
4: Arms are so strong.
3: Would that be rage baiting, what he just did to you?
1: Oh, maybe some would consider it, yeah.
2: No, I was wondering if he'd had time during the break to prepare an avocado. That's all.
1: Yeah, I've got it down.
2: I thought
0: there's a tool. Perfect. There's a special tool.
1: No, not here. I brought a tool in and I can't find it.
0: Oh, no kidding?
1: Yeah. Hmm. So I just used a knife.
3: Yeah, there you go.
2: Oh, your tool? Oh, I borrowed it.
1: Yeah?
2: Yeah.
0: What are you trimming with the knife?
2: It's just dating in my ass.
4: It's what?
1: I tell you what. That's Jeez. You are very accommodating.
3: Yeah, no kidding.
2: Is it a big tool? I'm sorry. Let's see now. We were talking about the fact that comedian Carlos Mencia is apparently in jail in L.A. for not paying income taxes on $8 million in the state income taxes.
3: Yeah.
2: This article indicates they don't know if he's filed with the IRS nationally.
0: Oh.
2: One would hope. But his real name, his name at birth was Ned Arnell Holness.
1: Your wholeness.
2: He was
4: born
2: in Guatemala. He was raised by his uncle.
1: Oh, okay.
2: He was not raised by his parents. I think he was one of, I want to say, 18 kids. So he does.
3: Whoa.
2: Have, yeah.
0: Even his parents.
2: That's
0: stand.
2: A lot. That's a lot of kids.
1: Yeah.
2: That's not that a clown a car. That's not a clown car, ma'am.
1: So, 18 kids. So he must have some Mexican in him.
2: I believe his mother may have been of Mexican heritage. I'm not sure. The point is, he's in trouble
0: right
2: now.
0: So what would it be, like a 10-day suspension? Like a 14? Oh, sorry.
2: Okay, let's move forward here. Christy Lee is at the Bob and Tom News Desk. Have we missed anything?
5: A woman living in Ireland says she was left unable to work after an airline lost the bag containing her prosthetic legs. Sarah Ribeiro, a Brazilian native who has lived in Dublin for the past...
0: Don't you need your legs when you're traveling?
5: That's what I thought, Chick. Like, where were her legs?
0: Huh.
2: I'll tell you what, on the plane, handy.
3: Yeah.
2: I mean.
1: To have legs?
2: Not to have legs. I mean, you got a lot
4: leg
2: more room.
1: Oh, yeah, that is. Well, you know what? And I bet she still took that exit seat.
5: Mm-hmm. But see, I'm surprised
0: they allow you legless on the plane?
2: Yeah, so when I first saw the headline, I didn't.
1: Would she be considered a carry-on?
0: That's very funny.
2: We are so
5: mean. I
2: mean,
5: if there's an emergency.
3: Somebody has to sign up to say, I'm going to take this lady out.
0: Yeah. You have to take the step and drag her.
1: Isn't there a chance she had other prosthetic legs and was...
5: Well, let me finish the story.
1: Oh, okay.
0: These are an extra set.
1: Right.
0: Okay.
1: But we'll finish the story.
5: When she arrived, she says she was traveling from Sao Paulo to Dublin when her luggage went missing.
1: Because I know when she goes boating, she needs her sea legs.
5: When she arrived in Ireland, she discovered the bag containing her two prosthetic legs had not arrived with her. Ribeiro, who works as an English teacher, said she spent 5 days trying to track down the missing luggage. During that time, she was unable to work and described the experience as extremely stressful. Because she couldn't work because she didn't have legs, or she couldn't work because she was spending all her time trying to find her legs, so she had an extra
2: maybe
5: thing.
2: She, I don't
5: you
2: know.
5: Left a lot of stuff out here.
2: This whole story leaves me stumped.
3: So she just used a wheelchair for the that time?
2: I get interrupted in the middle of that great punchline.
3: No.
5: That's why
1: she
5: did it.
1: She was steamrolling is what we call that in the business.
3: Keep it moving.
2: Well, she can't sue.
4: Wait for the Eileen joke.
1: She can't sue?
2: No, she doesn't have a leg to stand on.
3: See? How many more of these
4: He's got four more. He's got Eileen coming.
5: Go ahead.
0: Over under six is what I'm on. That's what we're betting.
5: So she had other legs.
2: How do you know? Maybe she got wheelchaired onto the
4: plane.
2: She was
4: going to Dublin.
0: You know what?
1: Why Dublin?
2: Because if she had legs on the plane, then she could have worked.
5: What if she was spending all her time looking for a luggage? She couldn't work. Maybe that was her excuse.
1: I don't know what's going on.
0: I think
1: here.
0: It would be much more comfortable without legs on the plane, though.
1: Yeah.
0: You know?
5: But I can't. I would not.
3: How do you go to the bathroom?
5: Yeah, how do you? You couldn't.
0: Well, you have a helper.
3: You have a buddy.
0: You have a helper.
2: You get one of those little. You bring a skateboard.
3: They'll put you on the drink cart and just roll you down.
1: Man, oh man.
0: What do you got
2: what
0: there?
2: What I can't figure out is why this thing made the international news wire.
5: Well.
2: And I guess if you were storing your legs in a bag, wouldn't you mark them really carefully?
1: I don't know that it matters. I mean.
3: Yeah, no, they just lose stuff.
1: This is the worst thing an airline could lose.
3: I mean, can you put something on there that's like. That says what's in there. So, like, hey, you guys really pay attention
1: to this.
3: Why
1: wouldn't they just let her take these on the plane? Why,
3: how big are they?
1: Do you guys mind if I bring half my body with me instead of stowing it?
3: Yeah.
0: I'm sorry, you're going to have to check.
1: Yeah.
5: I am trying to
2: find a picture.
5: Yeah.
2: Well,
5: There's a picture of her.
3: If a guy can put his suit jacket in the closet, she should be able to put her legs.
1: Exactly. Yeah. If Godwin can bring his guitar on.
0: Yeah. Maybe. Now, take up like six spaces. And
2: do you have two separate cases, one for the left, one for the right? Because they'd fit in the overhead.
3: Yeah.
2: But if you have both together, they might not fit.
5: It was only.
0: How big do you think legs are?
5: She lost her left leg at the age of 18 when she was hit by a truck. The two prosthetic legs, one she usually wears and a replacement, had been repaired in Brazil. So she had one leg. She has one leg. She's just missing one prosthetic leg.
0: Oh, so when
5: leg.
0: She got to the plane, they said, hop in.
5: Yes. Thank you.
2: I'm enjoying
0: Stop
2: this.
0: Applauding.
2: I'm enjoying this very much. Well, sorry.
5: So that answers a lot of questions.
2: Okay.
5: So she still had a leg.
2: No stories could be worse than this one.
3: We used to have a prosthetic leg that was in my office for years. A big fan of the show died, and his family sent it to us because he had one of our stickers.
4: Did he go to your high school?
1: Well, you are really on fire today, Hooker.
2: That's true. I remember.
5: I remember that.
2: He was.
1: Well, that's. I mean, so he wanted the show to have it.
3: Was, I guess.
0: Can't I remember his name?
2: It's Vic Dunlop.
0: Yes.
1: Oh, it was that guy?
5: Yeah.
1: Wait, whose leg we had?
2: Yeah.
4: Yeah, he's
5: the comedian.
1: I didn't know that.
5: Uh-huh.
1: Why is it not here with us anymore? I liked Vic.
3: No, it's just in storage. It's not.
0: Yeah,
3: it's just not on display.
0: I sold it.
4: Did his family send it?
3: Oh, that was the story. I didn't even know that's who it belonged to.
2: We were sitting in here one day talking and just chatting away, and all of a sudden we didn't know it. He all of a sudden lifted his leg with its shoe on and put it right there on the table.
5: Yeah, he sure did.
1: But we're not conflating those stories.
0: His prosthetic leg had a shoe and an athletic sock on it.
5: Mm-hmm. Yeah,
2: and
1: there's
2: a legendary story about him, which kind of ties into
5: to
2: this
5: Carlos
2: Mencia.
5: Yeah.
3: Oh, really?
2: Vic, who was, by the way, a Vietnam veteran, great guy. Vic, the last, 5 minutes of his show was a pitch for those glasses, the googly eyeglasses.
3: Oh, that's
1: not quite. They're not the spring glasses.
0: Right? No, they're like
1: they look like suntanning glasses.
0: Exactly. Yeah.
1: And they were eyeballs, so it looked like your eyes were kind of popping out of your.
3: Okay,
1: head.
3: Gotcha.
2: Okay, yeah. Those and any in any event, he would. That's how he would end his show, and then he would sell them.
3: Okay.
2: And everybody bought them.
3: Okay.
2: So he would take a couple $100 every night from every show. So
0: he could have paid comedy clubs $200 to appear, and then he would have still made $250,000 every night.
2: And the legend was, and the true story was, Mr. Chan's novelty shop in L.A. got audited, and they saw, well, who's this guy that bought $10,000 worth of eyeball glasses from you? And the IRS caught up with him.
3: Yikes.
2: Because they said, hey.
5: Right, it was cash money. I'm not going to claim that.
2: Yeah, we noticed you bought 10,000 pairs of glasses in the last decade.
5: Oh.
2: And they that was sort of a famous report your income story that every comedian was aware of.
5: Yikes.
2: Vic passed away, and he left us his leg.
1: Wow, he was funny.
3: Yeah. Mm-hmm.
1: Yeah.
2: Yeah, very, very nice guy. Very nice guy.
5: Good.
2: We can play a little bit of. I promised I would tell a real quick Bob story.
5: Oh, yeah. Yes.
2: I was joking with Chick when he was talking about being Chuck's Deluxe at high school. And I said something like, you probably never hurt your arm carrying a book home. But I remember Bob would brag about the fact that when he was in high school, he never once took a book home.
1: Huh.
2: Never once.
3: Never
5: I
3: once.
5: Believe that.
3: Yeah.
5: Yeah.
2: Because he would get there when he was in school. He was doing schoolwork. The minute the bell rang, done.
3: Yeah.
5: I think he carried that to this day.
2: I think so, too.
5: I think he did that same
2: when he
5: focus.
2: Was in, he was here. He
3: that's
2: was
3: good.
2: When he was gone, he was gone.
5: Yeah.
3: That's awesome.
5: It was a good focus.
2: But, I'd forgot that until just now.
3: We all knew that kid, though. That
4: I thought
3: could just
4: my son
3: walk
4: invented
3: in.
4: That.
1: One of my best friends is that guy. He could hear. He didn't have to take his book home.
3: Yeah, my brother was that way. And he would just hear it. He would take the test. Great test taker.
1: Right.
3: Just flew through high school. No big deal. Yeah.
1: Never took notes. Just listened.
3: No, nothing.
0: One of my best friends had a book at school and an identical book at home. So he. And he loved boasting. He never took a book home.
1: Oh, God.
2: That's kind of different.
0: Yeah.
2: A different thing.
0: Oh, yeah.
2: Really doesn't apply in any way to this story.
0: It's underhanded. It's real life is what it's called.
1: By the way, can we do a congressional oversight hearing for the price of college books?
3: It's insane.
1: It doesn't make any sense. It's criminal almost.
2: What I love is when they have a new edition.
1: Yeah, exactly.
2: The latest edition of...
1: So now you can't even buy the used ones.
2: The latest edition of Ancient Greek. What we did is we changed the pagination.
1: What, find some new word in an old carving?
2: So you got to buy it again.
1: Yeah.
5: Aren't most textbooks online now?
1: Yeah, but still, if they're college, of course, they're still almost just as expensive.
5: Really?
1: Yeah.
5: Mm.
2: Did you ever sell your books at the end of the semester?
1: Absolutely.
3: That was the best day.
1: I kept some, like a true nerd.
3: I do. I have three.
1: Yeah,
3: I still have three of mine, too. Yeah.
2: Oh, no. And it was the rule was the way it worked was because your parents, of course, bought your books. So when you sold them, that had to be you had to purchase alcohol with them.
3: It was free money. Yeah.
2: Well, the liquor store
1: your
2: had
1: it. Parents, of course, bought your books.
5: Well, of
3: I
5: course.
3: I don't know about that.
5: In his life.
1: Man, oh, man.
2: Boy.
5: Yeah.
2: That's right.
0: I tell you what, Tommy, I want you to have a good life, so you go out and make $1 million.
2: So what I'm saying is,
0: here's $1 million.
2: What I'm saying is, I didn't go, hey, Dad, thanks for helping me with my education. By the way, the $600 we spent on books, we had the best party last night.
5: You didn't have to work.
2: And most of those books look brand new because I didn't bother cracking them open.
3: So you got more for them.
2: Yeah, I figured by having them in the room and looking at the binder, I would be able to soak in Richmond Lattimore's translation of the Iliad.
5: When you were in college, did you have a part-time job?
2: No, in the summers. I worked all the time in the summer.
4: What'd you do?
2: Mostly painted houses.
3: Yeah.
0: It was an area know-it-all.
3: Josh, did you work in college?
1: Yes, yeah, 40 hours a week.
3: Did you really?
1: Yeah.
2: My best job, though.
1: What's that?
3: Through semesters?
1: Yeah.
3: No,
1: yeah, I would go to work at 8 a.m., leave for, go take a lunch class, come back, work until 5 p.m., then go take night classes.
3: Nice.
1: Yeah.
3: I mean, not, but yeah.
1: I don't know how I mean, it's one of those things where I look back and go, man, I don't even know how I kind of did that.
3: I know, yeah.
1: You just did it. It was cool.
3: Yeah.
2: It was the best job I had, though, was being a bellboy.
5: Yeah, but you weren't in college.
2: That was high school.
5: Yeah.
2: I loved that job.
5: Yeah.
2: That was really fun.
3: You even had old-timey jobs when you were a kid.
0: That's right. I'm a bellboy.
2: It was
0: I prepared
2: great.
0: The journals for the guests.
2: It was really fun.
0: What's up?
6: Paper boy.
5: Uh-huh.
2: Yeah. And I had a paper route all through school.
3: Yeah, that's fun.
2: Four,
3: I like
2: four
3: that.
2: Different newspapers.
3: That's very cool.
2: But yeah, but being a bellboy was so much fun.
1: I know. That's the thing. I don't feel like today's... I hope... Sometimes you pull up to a fast food restaurant, and they all look miserable, and you're like, oh, man, I remember this being really fun.
3: Because that's where you hung out with your friends.
1: Yeah, it was. I mean, yeah, you worked hard, but it was fun.
3: Yeah.
1: Man.
2: Yeah,
1: I hope that's still happening at places.
2: And I just saw an article just say everybody should at some point work in a restaurant.
3: Yeah.
2: You learn a lot about life. You don't care if they speak the same language you do. As long as they show up, do their job, you're so happy to be there. Yeah. Nothing is more fun.
3: It is fun.
2: And I loved working in a restaurant as well. But being a bellman was cool. I discovered what was hidden in the janitor's closet.
5: Yeah.
2: And, of course, you know my story about Eddie Sincere.
5: Oh, yes.
2: Yeah, yeah. He apparently did some pimping on the side.
5: Oh.
2: What? But real nice guy. I'll tell you the story sometime about being asked if I could provide a prostitute.
5: Oh, so he's one
2: of our clients.
0: That's a good name for a business. Sincere Prostitution.
1: Yes.
2: Yes. Yeah. They're not.
0: The name
2: gonna be...
0: goes in before the quality goes.
1: Yeah. You don't watch the clock. Yeah. Yeah.
2: You don't want some silly girl.
0: No. You don't want them mailing it in. You want a sincere girl.
1: No, wait. I kind of want a silly girl.
2: You do?
1: Yeah.
2: Then you don't go to Sincere Prostitution.
1: No, I don't.
2: You're in the wrong place.
1: I go to Wacky Jack.
2: You want giggling garglers.
0: Say, we'll be right back.
2: Okay. Have we found the guy yet?
1: Found them both.
2: Clarence Werferfuffle?
0: Yeah.
2: Okay, he'll be here in 10 minutes. Chuck's Deluxe High School Reunion. 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Coming up, a little bit of history for you. Larry Curley and Moe history. 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
5: I'm Jeff Downing on the Cromwell Ag Radio Network. A new study from S&P Global Energy says expanded biofuel demand could provide a major boost to U.S. agriculture, while at the same time strengthening rural economies and improving food and energy security. The report was commissioned by U.S. Farmers and Ranchers in Action. It warns that slowing population growth, stagnant food demand, and declining gasoline use could significantly reduce grain demand in the future. Researchers estimate U.S. corn acreage could fall nearly one-third by 2050 if ethanol blend rates remain unchanged. U.S. FRA Vice Chair Chip Bowling said the findings show biofuels, quote, not just an energy solution, they're an economic engine that could transform farming's future. The study projects global biofuel production could triple by 2050 under a high-growth scenario. Stronger biofuel markets would support farm income and encourage adoption of new technology, keep U.S. corn acreage near current levels. Increased biofuel production could boost food and feed supplies by 45% compared to baseline projections. Today is a Juneteenth holiday. That means our financial markets and our commodity markets are closed. I'm Jeff Daly.
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13: Hi.
0: There's Pat Godwin.
14: Hey, Chick.
0: There's Jess Hooker.
13: Hey, Chicky.
0: There's Josh Arnold.
14: Hello.
0: There's Ace Cosby.
15: Hello.
0: I'm Chick McGee. Hello, Tom.
2: Hello, Chick McGee.
0: Hi, buddy. How you doing?
2: I'm doing great. Time now to learn a little something.
0: Uh-oh.
2: We've learned a bunch today. I'm really impressed. We learned about the lector. What is it again? The lector. The lector was someone who would go into a factory. They'd sit them up in like a lifeguard chair, and they would read the newspaper out loud to keep the folks entertained.
0: Oh, is the word lecturer needed, or could you just say a lector?
1: I think in that case, since he's not a lecturer, would it be a little different?
0: Okay.
1: Lecturer almost implies they wrote it themselves and everything like that.
13: Okay. Lector just reading.
1: Yeah.
2: Interesting.
1: But I'm sure the Latin of lec is all...
13: we call it the lector at church when we read the readings. That's the lector.
2: Do you do that?
13: I have not
2: Do you do traffic and weather between...
13: No, I don't.
1: Okay. You don't accidentally slip into it?
13: No.
2: And then Jesus said, we'll be right back after this word for Monday. It's time for history.
1: And peace be with you. And now the romantics.
13: God, I would love to be able to do that
0: the
13: once.
0: The secrets that you keep.
2: This is a...
0: in your sleep. Or is it talking in your sleep?
2: This is a trick one.
0: Oh, God.
2: So I'll throw this your way, Mr. Godwin. 1846.
0: Oh, boy.
2: The New York Nines played the New York Knickerbockers in what?
0: Well, let's see. The Reds were the first baseball team.
6: Oh, you said
0: but
6: trick.
0: That was in the 1860s, so I don't know what you got a hold of.
2: The New York Nines played the New York Knickerbockers.
0: It must be baseball.
13: First basketball game?
2: In what is considered the first officially recognized game of baseball.
13: Yeah. Baseball. Mm.
2: And, of course, in those days, the players had cool nicknames like Lefty and Dutch.
0: Whitey.
2: All white guys. Oh, okay, sorry. Geez, but that's officially recognized as the first game of baseball. How about this one? You'll get this one, Josh.
1: Yes.
2: 1905, the first Nickelodeon.
0: I put a Nickelodeon.
2: Opened in Pittsburgh, Pennsylvania. What does the name Nickelodeon mean?
1: Oh, boy.
13: Slime.
2: I'll give you a hint.
0: You can't do that on television.
1: I know Odeon, but what is...
2: Yeah. Nickel Odeon.
1: Right. 5 cent presentation.
2: Yes.
13: Oh, okay.
2: Yeah.
13: Oh.
2: Yeah, Odeon, like theater.
13: I didn't right. know that.
2: So in today's world, we could do a $22 Plex.
1: Yeah.
2: I don't know what it would be. Nippelodeon would be a good name for a porno.
1: Oh. Hmm.
2: Don't you think?
1: I think it
0: sounds like a sex move.
13: Yeah.
1: It's sort of problematic because of its relation to the... children's
13: show,
1: cable programming.
13: Nickelodeon,
7: There is that.
0: You know why I'm here, don't you?
1: Right.
2: I just not
1: that's why there's
2: that.
1: Also not a porn movie called Jizney.
6: Yeah. You're not going to see it.
0: Then why do you have a Happy Meal?
2: This just derailed my whole... Sorry. 1954, Chick McGee.
0: Ha!
2: What cartoon character made his debut in a Warner Brothers cartoon? 1954.
1: Do you have the name of the cartoon?
2: That'll give it away.
1: Oh, okay.
0: Oh, Porky?
2: Devil May Hare.
13: Tasmanian Devil.
0: Bugs. It's got to be Bugs.
2: It's the Tasmanian Devil.
0: Devil May Hare. Tasmanian Devil.
1: Sometimes he talks.
13: He does?
1: Sometimes.
9: Devil. Devil sad.
0: Oh. You've heard him talk.
2: I'm wondering.
1: He knows like some words.
2: Do you think this? I don't have any basis for this, which is the way I say most.
0: Doesn't Bugs blow him up and he goes, ooh.
2: do you think it's fair to say there are probably more Tasmanian devil tattoos?
1: I would say Tweety.
2: Oh, you think?
1: I personally have seen more Tweeties in my life.
0: Huh.
2: Can you call your tattoo guy and see?
0: Sure. Yeah, I'll waste his time. Sure.
1: And Marvin the Martians.
7: That's a big one,
1: I've seen
7: probably.
1: More of those than Taz also. But I think Taz is still, certainly viable.
2: I just saw one the other day. This guy had a really, really good Pink Floyd tattoo.
7: Nice.
2: The rainbow thing.
13: Yeah.
2: I mean, really well done.
0: The prism?
1: It's called a prism.
2: Prism, whatever you call it.
0: Once again,
1: whatever.
0: An Ivy League school, right this way.
1: He's an embarrassment to his alma mater.
0: Yes.
2: Isn't the prism, doesn't that come out with a rainbow thing?
7: It does.
2: Okay.
13: When you shine light through a prism. Yes.
0: But Josh wants to say this, but there are words that we use for things.
2: The guy's name was Roy G. Biv.
0: No.
1: That's a wild coincidence.
2: You think there's some guy that named their kid Roy G. Biv Jones?
13: Probably.
2: I mean, some idiot. In an interview, this is for you, Pat Godwin. Don't let me down again.
0: John Lennon.
2: 1967. In an interview with ITV, Paul McCartney became the first British pop star to admit doing what?
6: Smoking marijuana?
2: No.
1: That's a good guess.
7: That is a good guess.
6: Of course it is. Don't go, no.
1: Yeah, exactly. No.
6: No.
1: 1967.
0: He didn't say what a stupid guess, but you sure heard it, didn't you?
1: No.
2: He was the first pop star to admit taking LSD.
6: Oh, well, I wasn't all far off, was
1: Not
6: I?
1: At all.
7: No.
2: Totally different. You think they'd come up with a cool song like I Am the Walrus on pot? No. Lucy in the Sky with Diamonds, that's got to be acid.
1: Well, of course.
6: Those are both George songs. John songs.
1: To admit it on British television, no less.
2: Let's see now. This is cool. Friend of the show, Jim Davis, 1978, Garfield made his first appearance in a comic strip.
13: Oh.
2: By the way, it was a Monday.
6: Hey.
0: Yeah.
2: Somewhat problematic. I've had a philosophical issue with Garfield in one way.
13: What?
2: But I think I've nailed it down. Garfield himself does not have a job.
7: No.
2: So he doesn't hate Mondays because he has to go to work, but I think he hates Mondays because he misses.
13: I think so too.
2: He misses his buddy.
13: Yeah.
1: He's bored.
13: Yeah.
2: John had to go to work. He misses John. Yeah,
1: Dave
2: John.
1: Was the Alvin and the Chipmunks.
14: Oh, yeah, my bad.
1: Yeah.
2: Alvin. So it's kind of sad. Garfield's by himself.
1: Well, he's got Odie, but that's not much comfort to get Garfield.
2: Yeah, yeah.
1: That's certainly not normal.
2: Yeah. Then here we go. Happy birthday. Now, if I had any, I don't have any cash on me. I was going to say, Miss Hooker, I would give you $20.
1: I've got some of your cash on me.
14: You can just give me $20.
2: Okay.
14: Skip this
2: 1897. Mo Howard was born of the Three Stooges, the great Mo Howard.
14: Right.
2: Do you remember his real name, his name given at birth?
13: What the hell? Why would she know
0: that? No, it's like Abraham Ishowitz or something.
1: Is it Horowitz?
2: Thank you. It's Moses Horowitz.
13: Moses Horowitz. How in the world would she know that?
1: You have to be a...
14: Yeah.
1: Quite a fan.
14: Yeah,
2: I think I was going to give up 20 bucks.
14: I was a big fan when I was a kid.
2: Yeah. I still am. They're funny.
1: I do. I am.
2: And the contemporary film that they made, whatever it was, not too long ago, I thought it was really funny.
1: Yeah.
2: Did you ever
14: see Sasso and who else?
2: Yeah, Will Sasso was great. The guy that played Mo Howard, I don't know his name, nailed it.
14: Yeah.
1: It's Chris Diamantopoulos, something like that.
14: Oh, wow.
15: Larry Sanders is the nun, right? Remember?
1: Yeah. Larry David, yeah.
14: Larry David.
15: Larry Sanders.
2: And then...
14: the guy from Will and Grace, right?
1: Yeah.
14: Yeah.
2: Mm-hmm. Mo Howard.
1: And Larry's arguably the hardest one to do.
14: Okay.
13: Why is that?
1: The voice and he's sort of the least descript besides his look.
13: Yeah, gotcha.
2: He always reminded me of Ringo Starr. Kind of his.
13: You don't really think about him much. He's just.
1: Yeah. Larry's hilarious.
2: He's good in it.
13: He's a quiet funny.
2: So Mo Howard, of course, went on to become, with Manny and Jack, one of the Pep Boys.
1: Yes.
13: But don't you think you hear more about Mo and Curly than you do about Larry?
2: Sure.
13: Yeah.
2: Let's see now. How about this one? Lou Gehrig, born in 1903.
13: Wonder how he died.
0: Well, tell her.
2: Really?
1: He died of him.
0: Yeah. He had him.
15: You got the hymns.
0: Big dose of him. Yeah,
1: my me is really acting up today.
0: I could have had anybody else, but I got me.
2: His last words were, "I'm the luckiest man, but I really wish they'd named a shoe after me, not a disease."
1: Yeah.
2: The Lou Gehrig cleats would be a lot nicer than...
13: It's a horrible disease, and I'm sorry I'm laughing at that.
2: And my initials aren't even ALS. This sucks.
1: That is a terrific movie.
2: Yeah.
1: Pride of the Yankees.
0: Mm-hmm. What's going on, Tanglefoot?
2: 1954, happy birthday to the great actress Kathleen Turner.
1: Love her.
0: She's now, what's he doing now?
2: Kathleen Turner's she's a great actress. Mm-hmm. Body Heat, if
0: he's
2: you want
0: to see. She's a stevedore now, isn't she?
2: She has the voice of Lurch, but she's very hot.
1: Hey.
2: Paula Abdul. Her sister.
1: He goes Abdul.
14: Abdul.
13: It's Abdul. Paula Abdul.
2: Paula Abdul.
0: Stand back. My intellect takes large steps. Abdul.
1: Straight up now. Tell
2: hers.
1: Me.
2: I saw her. I saw her.
1: Saw her?
2: I saw her sister last night in the Fever game. She plays in the WNBA.
14: Paula Abdul's?
1: We were having fun, but thanks for boring us out.
2: Paula.
15: You got a joke?
1: Yeah, no.
2: I can't get it out now. Down. Paula Abdul-Jabbar, thank you very much.
1: What a joke.
14: No.
2: You ruined it.
1: Did we?
14: Let's go back to singing.
16: Straight up, now tell me, do you really want to love me forever? Ow.
17: Is this a hit and run?
1: If you guys only knew how hard I would whack it to her.
0: Paula Abdul.
13: And on that note, I think we've wrapped up history.
1: My neighbor's mom had the best of Paula Abdul videos, and I...
14: Can
1: I borrow that?
17: Isn't that nice? Joshua wants to be a dancer. Isn't that nice?
15: He loves the arts.
2: 1883. So nice. No, sorry. 1983.
0: You still talking?
2: Happy birthday, Macklemore.
14: Oh, yeah.
2: You seen him lately?
1: It's Macklemore, isn't it?
0: Yeah.
15: Yeah.
2: Oh, I think it's Snacklemore.
1: Has he really gained weight?
14: No, I haven't seen him. I
15: about 5 pounds,
14: no.
15: Maybe.
14: What about he doesn't know. No.
13: He's just making that up.
0: Why didn't SpongeBob have a Macklemore somewhere on the show?
2: Is it Paul Dano or Dano?
0: Dano.
2: Great actor.
1: I loved it. Three different answers.
15: Drano.
2: Dino. Paul Dano is Dino in the Flintstones live movie. Man, he's so good he can play a dinosaur. When we come back, we'll try to get the show back on track.
13: I think Pat's going to play us a song.
18: Try.
13: You're going to try?
2: Okay. These are the O'Reilly Auto Parts Studios. 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Thank you. And this is the Bob and Tom Show.
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23: Fox News, I'm CJ Papa, Vice President J.D. Vance, not traveling to Switzerland for the next round of talks with Iran, the White House citing logistical issues.
24: White House official tells this to Fox News. The plans for upcoming technical talks have not been finalized, and the U.S. delegation has been prepared to depart at the first available opportunity. We look forward to beginning technical talks as soon as possible.
23: That's Fox's Doug Luzader. President Trump describing the path to a peace deal with Iran while speaking to the Axios show hosted by Mark Caputo.
25: You had talked about you only wanted unconditional surrender. And,
26: well,
25: the MOU doesn't look like unconditional surrender.
26: Well, it really probably is unconditional surrender.
25: It is?
26: I think so.
23: Israel's military says its forces hammered targets in parts of southern Lebanon and reports four of its soldiers were killed in fighting in that area. 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
0: Hey, welcome back to the Bob and Tom Show. We're in the O'Reilly Auto Parts Studios. There's Christy Lee.
13: Hello.
0: She's at the news desk. There's Pat Godwin.
17: Hello, chick.
0: Yeah. Yeah. Yeah. There's Jess Hooker.
18: Here I am.
0: There's Josh Arnold.
1: I just cleaned my glasses, and I can see clearly now the rain is gone. Oh, chick, you're not a fan of that wonderful song.
0: No, I'm not a reggae, whatever that is. Well,
1: Johnny Nash for that ass? Is that yeah.
17: You've been to a reggae concert, though, right?
0: Ace Cosby. No, hey. I only go to reggae concerts because they can play the second song, and I go, you just played that one. I'm Chick. Hello, Tom.
2: Very much an entire genre. Now, let's just move forward here.
0: Snot.
2: It's my understanding that we are going to be visited via satellite.
13: Yay!
2: With news we failed to mention. There we go. There's
32: what
2: Jeff Oskin.
32: Friday, baby.
0: What they do?
13: I like those glasses. You
32: oh, thanks. Amazon, $3.
13: Yeah.
32: Yeah. Hey, I'm Jeff Oskin. I'm here at the Failed to Mention News Desk. We give you a lot of the news each week. We don't give you all the news, so I'm here to give you the news that we have failed to mention.
0: Here's Jeff Oskin.
2: What happened to the rest of it?
32: That was enough. We learned that most people would not be happy if a friend of theirs was to date one of their exes.
0: Mm.
32: Well, you failed to mention the way I feel. Hey, man, if you're a glutton for punishment, have at her.
0: Attaboy.
32: A woman was rescued after being stuck for 3 days buried up to her head in quick mud.
13: Yeah.
32: Well, you failed to mention, I know a lot of women who would pay big money to have 3 days to themselves in a mud bath. She probably dropped like 10 pounds because she couldn't eat. They could probably sell that for $1,000 a week.
18: Not wrong.
32: Laxatives may improve your memory. What you failed to mention, they will help you remember to change your underwear.
0: Huh.
32: A vacant home was overrun with snakes. What you failed to mention, well, you got two choices. You can get rid of the snakes, then you got to go back to having the rat and mice infestation, or you can live with the snakes. Which one? Your choice.
0: Is Harvey Fierstein a realtor now?
32: Yeah.
0: All right.
32: Scientists have concluded that self-pleasure before bed equals a better night's sleep. Well, you failed to mention, before you try it, just remember that wife laying next to you may not appreciate your little science experiment. There, fellas.
0: We had another earthquake last night. I don't know what happened.
32: And finally, some lady set up a kissing booth for her golden retriever. Well, you failed to mention, not to sound old-fashioned, but what happened to the actual kissing booths where you kiss chicks at the fair? I can't believe those were actually a thing, that some dad was cool with his teen daughter going down and kissing random men for a nickel. I mean, they don't even make strippers kiss the dude. And you never see the girl like 2 weeks later, see her face. Her lips are just riddled with herpy cold sores. She's got pink eye. But hey, yeah, there's a golden retriever kissing booth. That's adorable. I'm Jeff Oskin. Hey! And this has been the news that we failed to mention.
15: What you failed to mention news.
19: Hey, Jeff.
2: Hi, Hope. Now, Patty G.
20: Yes, sir.
2: The Pat Godwin television special is now out there. They call it the Dry Bar Comedy Network, if you will. And you can go to the Dry Bar website or download the Dry Bar app and see Pat Godwin's new comedy special. It's great. It was filmed about a year ago. They finally got it edited. It looks great. And what's the trick to this now? There's some code word.

0: Claws.
1: What'd you have for breakfast? Meow mix? Get it?
2: Little tight, that face.
3: While the world is watching the stars at the FIFA World Cup, everybody's got their eyes at 3 o'clock this afternoon. Is that USA and Australia?
1: Yep. Seattle.
3: Yeah. My friends at Hyundai have their eyes on the next generation of talent because Next doesn't wait for an invitation. Neither does Hyundai. Hyundai has always moved the future within reach. They did it when they made advanced safety standard on all their vehicles. And they've engineered their EVs with ultra-fast charging capability. And you know what? They're still working on things every day. Because the future isn't some far-off concept to Hyundai. It's already here. Next starts now. Hyundai, an official partner of FIFA.
2: Thank you very much, FIFA. Thank you very much, Hyundai. Thank you very much, Christy.
3: Well, that was special.
2: When we come back, would you like to eat bugs?
3: No.
2: Also, we, as you mentioned, Ozzy, but we got some PBR news coming up.
3: Mm-hmm.
2: And a Robin Hood is in the news, not just the movie with a friend of the show, Hugh Jackman.
0: He's not a true friend until he comes here a second time.
2: Okay. Someone get the Jackman on the phone. These are the O'Reilly Auto Parts Studios, and this is the Bob and Tom Show.
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5: Reporting for Cromwell Media News, I'm Rob Nichols. A serious three-vehicle crash in the Owensboro bypass left one person dead, another injured yesterday afternoon. The Davis County Sheriff's Office says it happened around 1 p.m. at U.S. 60 and Carter Road. Investigators say a vehicle emerging from the Carter Road ramp caused a Jeep and a Honda SUV traveling eastbound to make contact. The Honda crossed the median into the westbound lanes and struck a Dodge minivan. The Honda and Dodge drivers were taken to Owensboro Health Regional Hospital, where one later died. The other remained stable. The bypass was closed for about 2 hours. The crash is under investigation. Kentucky Attorney General Russell Coleman suing three online betting platforms. Coleman filed separate lawsuits against Kalshi, Polymarket, and VGW Online Casino yesterday. The AG says these companies are involved in illegal wagering with Kentucky residents and are not following the state's gambling laws. Coleman also joined the national effort to regulate prediction markets as a whole. The category that both Kalshi and Polymarket fall into. The number of first-time filings for unemployment are increasing across Kentucky. That's according to the U.S. Department of Labor, which says for the week ending June 13, there are more than 2,800 first-time filings in the state, nearly 1,500 more filings than the week prior. Nationally, the number of initial filings decreased compared to the week prior. Reporting for Cromwell Media News, I'm Rob Nichols.
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20: Mostly sunny, low afternoon humidity, highs at 83. Partly cloudy tonight, lows down to 64. Saturday, mostly sunny, just a tad warmer, highs will be to 86. Mainly clear Saturday night, lows will be down to 66. Sunday will be breezy, scattered showers during the morning, showers and storms likely during the afternoon. Severe thunderstorms are possible, highs on Sunday in the low to mid 80s. I'm 14, First Alert, meteorologist Byron Douglas.
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3: Hello.
1: Hello. There's Pat Godwin.
22: Hey, Chick.
1: Hey, there's Jess Hooker.
23: Hello.
1: Hello. There's Josh Arnold.
22: Hi there.
1: Okay. There's Ace Cosby.
24: Hey, Chick.
1: I'm Chick McGee.
3: What'd Hello. You expect from him?
1: Hello, Tom. I got my eye on him.
3: All right. Oh,
2: boy. Hello, Chick McGee. You find your guys yet?
1: No, not yet. It's idling.
2: Once again, Chick is trying to find...
1: We're trying to milk this. It's going to be a running gag.
2: A couple of people for his high school reunion. When is the reunion exactly?
1: September 12th, I think.
23: Maybe they should have given you some cute girls to look and find. That would have motivated you more. No? No?
1: Maybe that would have been a good idea.
23: Maybe.
1: Possibly, yeah.
23: Yeah.
1: Yeah. Yeah.
23: Are these good-looking guys?
1: Very handsome, as I recall.
23: All
1: yes.
23: Right. Well, then that's your motivator.
1: Maybe. Charles Baseman was, we always called him, I did not come up with this, but Tom, we called him First.
22: Oh, really?
3: Because of base.
23: That's good.
3: First
23: yeah.
22: Baseman.
23: Yeah.
2: Oh.
1: What an awful nickname, right?
2: First. That's cool.
23: That's good.
2: Any nickname that has an interesting origin story?
23: Mm-hmm.
2: That's good.
1: Okay.
2: Call him First.
1: Weren't you Butch, right? Everybody called you Butch?
2: Dude or Butch.
1: Doodle?
2: Yeah, Doodleberry.
1: Doodleberry. Yeah. Does Tom Griswold look
23: true?
1: Like a Doodleberry? Yeah.
2: When I was a little boy, my sister called me Doodleberry.
1: Well, that's sweet.
23: That's why I call my daughter that,
2: then
23: Doodle.
2: Then it evolved into Dude, pre-Lebowski, if you will.
23: Yeah.
1: And then it evolved into Jerk.
2: Witty. Christy Lee is at the Bob and Tom news desk.
3: Pop star Olivia Rodrigo says she smelled fans wearing diapers while she's been on stage.
23: Oh,
3: during
23: what?
3: An appearance on Kiss Radio, Ms. Rodriguez was asked about the worst place she'd ever had to relieve herself. What a question.
23: Yeah.
3: The 23-year-old replied,
22: no kidding.
3: Right?
23: Was she here?
3: On. Pardon?
23: I said, was she here?
3: Yeah.
23: Sounds like a question somebody would ask.
3: She said, quote, I can't think of anything for myself, but I have been to certain concerts and certain festivals where people wear diapers so that they can be front in the front row of the show And that's been an experience as a performer that I have actually smelled.
23: That'd be awful.
0: Oh, so they're wearing them by choice.
3: Yes.
2: Well, so they want to get up front.
3: Yeah, yeah, they don't want to have to leave. And they don't want to lose their spot. Like at Lollapalooza or something.
5: Or the Tom Jones show.
1: Yeah.
3: Well, they're wearing diapers for another reason.
1: If you get in to see
2: at a Tom Jones show,
1: to see TJ, you don't want to lose your spot.
0: No.
2: And didn't I just see, or maybe you just said that Tom Jones is going back on stage in Vegas?
3: Yeah.
2: And he's,
0: what, 86? 85 or something?
1: Six, boom.
23: Is it good? Boom. Is it a good show?
5: Eddie and I saw him. Still,
2: yeah, he's good.
3: He was good.
23: Yeah.
3: Huh. The giant statue of Ozzy.
2: So wait a second. So she's saying that she's on stage and...
3: She can smell people in the front row, apparently, who are wearing diapers. That's what she's saying.
2: Wow. That is rough.
1: Maybe the bass player was just farting.
3: Maybe.
0: Maybe.
3: I'm sure she's number one.
2: You take it. So if the answer to this is, if you want, because they call it riding the rail, to be up there in front.
23: Oh,
2: take like your take. You knew that.
23: I didn't know that.
2: Well,
1: God only knows.
3: I love that. Ace, who told you that?
23: I don't know if it's true.
2: Al Jackson told me that. It's a fact.
3: Okay.
2: Yeah, riding the rail.
23: Oh, okay.
2: Take your grandma with you. You can blame it on her. It's not me, Olivia.
1: I'm thinking you should have gone grandpa. I think that was the only... having a lady in advanced years doing that wouldn't make it... Now, a filthy old man, that may kind of...
2: Is that funnier?
1: Yeah.
5: Grandpa's funny.
1: Try that. Let's take it again from the top.
5: Yeah, we can edit this.
2: Okay. We could take that great Bill Withers tune and turn it into Grandma's Bag.
1: Oh, I see what you were throwing.
2: Okay. Ostomy joke.
1: That's a good song. Okay.
3: A giant statue of Ozzy Osbourne has been unveiled at Hellfest in France. Sharon shared a video of the statue, which was created by French contemporary artist Philippe Pasqua. It stands approximately 20 feet tall, weighs roughly 16,000 pounds.
2: Jesus.
3: And it was erected ahead of the four-day festival in Lyon. The black statue of the late rocker appears as though it has erupted from the ground with boulders piled around it.
0: Oh, that's kind of cool.
3: It is Hellfest. There you go.
23: Oh, wow.
0: Yeah, it's cool looking.
5: That is. Mm-hmm. Yeah, I agree.
23: Okay.
3: Now, what do they do with that after Hellfest?
2: They put it in the Rodin Museum.
3: Oh, really?
2: Right next to the Thinker.
3: Huh.
0: Yeah, I like it.
5: Yeah.
2: Yeah, it looks like they're going to leave. I would assume they just leave it there, huh? Looks pretty heavy. Yeah.
3: Well, 16,000 pounds.
2: Wouldn't want to have to move it.
3: Well, I mean, is that the only thing they use that venue for? I mean, if you've got, the charity horse show coming up next weekend.
2: Well, they could use a little bit of Ozzy.
23: Sure.
3: All right. Hey, Jim Carrey reportedly in talks to reprise his role as the Grinch for a sequel to How the Grinch Stole Christmas. According to The Hollywood Reporter, Ron Howard returning as director to the yet untitled sequel to the 2000 film. The 2000 movie took home the Best Makeup Oscar for Rick Baker and Gail Rowell Ryan, who transformed Mr. Carrey for the role. We all know about this. It took, 8 hours a day? And he said it was extremely difficult.
1: Well,
0: he learned torture techniques, like how to
3: deal with it.
0: Yeah.
1: Well, what they should do, if they're going to release a sequel to a holiday movie, they should Elf. Look no farther than further
5: classic.
1: Than Elf. That great movie, Elf.
0: You know what's funny about Elf is nothing.
3: As Josh mentioned, Carrey got the help of a man who trained CIA agents to withstand torture to get through his makeup ordeal, and thanks to the makeup eventually being reduced to just 3 hours a day. So I'm sure that that's come a long way in 26 years.
0: Carrey even said he wants to do motion capture instead of doing all that.
3: Yeah. That would make sense. Yeah, there you go.
2: Yeah, I know a lot of people like that. I hated them.
3: You hated The Grinch?
0: He is so good in it.
2: Yeah. I know, but I hated the camera angle thing that Ron Howard did.
1: Oh, you don't like that when it's on askew.
2: That really bugged me.
1: The Batman TV show did that when they were in their villains.
2: And my daughters love the movie. I can't watch it. Do we need? Does it need a sequel? I mean, they've already.
5: I don't think it.
2: I know
5: does.
2: the long version of the cartoon they made stunk.
0: Does it need a sequel? Boy, I can't wait to watch Toy Story 5, says Tom.
2: There's a slight difference.
3: Why?
2: One's a work of genius. The other is lesser.
1: There is no explaining you. You know that? Zero.
2: I mean, isn't the Grinch story kind of the arc is over?
23: But
0: well, who knows what they'll come up with.
2: Maybe, what's he going to steal? Easter this time?
1: Maybe Cindy Lou Who comes back and makes it personal or something. You don't know.
3: Yeah, that would be interesting.
1: She's all grown up now.
2: Perhaps, money grab. Sorry.
0: Yeah. Oh, boy. Can you? How dare these movies want to turn a profit?
3: Yeah, like Toy Story 5.
0: Yeah, isn't that awful?
2: they're meeting at the young socialists.
1: Yeah, that's all right. We're a charity.
0: You're the one complaining about people making money. You know what socialism
1: is? Your
0: mouth's
1: just moving and words are falling out. You don't even know what you're saying anymore.
2: My buddy from your class reunion's on my side.
1: Socialist.
2: I already found him.
0: Well, that joke's over, isn't it?
1: Yeah, way over.
3: Yeah, you can't talk about that anymore.
1: Hey, this will be fun. I'll do this, and now I can't do it again because it won't be fun anymore. So that's okay.
3: Pabst Blue Ribbon has released what they are calling the Freedom Pack, in honor of America's 250th birthday.
0: What's this?
3: It includes 10 25-ounce cans, Josh, a total of 250 ounces of beer.
2: You drink that, and you'll, by the way, lose your freedom. Because you'll be in stir, as they say.
3: The packaging features the American flag, monster trucks jumping over flames, and a bald eagle.
0: All right.
3: A limited run of 4,000 packs currently available nationwide.
0: So they're 1 ounce bigger than tall boys.
23: Yeah.
0: That's fun.
2: Yeah, but did you ever drink a tall boy?
0: All the time.
23: Yeah.
2: Really?
0: Yeah.
23: That's what you do, Edward.
0: Those are
23: 40s.
0: Typically
23: 40s.
0: And I've never done that, but
23: Edward 40 hands.
1: Yeah, Edward 40 hands, yeah.
23: Do you know this
0: song? That has to be at a pool party or a lake party.
23: Yeah. And you have to have a buddy. You duct tape 40-ounce beers to each hand, and you can't take them off until you finish
0: until they're empty.
23: Them. Yeah.
2: Oh.
0: So it's what? 3.5 beers per? So.
23: Yeah.
3: I couldn't do that.
2: But I mean, in the summertime, it's beer soup after about 20 minutes.
23: You got to drink fast.
0: Yeah. Ugh. That's part of the hard part of nobody said Edward 40 ants was easy.
1: No. Well, it wouldn't be fun if it was easy.
2: And then as soon as you drink all of them, it's time for gas station fireworks.
23: Yeah.
2: let's blow some.
0: I bonged a 40 once, and I was celebrated for weeks.
23: Yeah, that's awesome.
3: Good for you.
6: We called those warheads. You guys call them warheads?
0: Yeah, every now and again, we'd call them warheads.
23: Did you do Century Club?
0: Never did that.
23: No.
0: What is it?
23: Century Club is 100 shots of beer in 100 minutes.
0: Way harder than I think I started.
23: I got to 37.
0: And went, this isn't going to be fun. Yeah, I want to have the rest of my day.
23: Right, yeah.
0: You don't realize how quick a minute goes.
1: Bob and I tried to do 9 beers and 9 innings at a Cubs-Reds game. I made it the middle of the third.
23: Second
1: inning. Yeah.
0: Oh.
23: Yeah.
1: Okay.
23: I did.
2: Hello, Christy?
3: Oh, an ancient oak tree linked to the legend of Robin Hood, as we have the Robin Hood movie coming out as well, has sadly died.
0: Oh, my.
2: Do you think the timing of this is just coincidental?
3: Yeah. No. Officials with the Royal Society for the Protection of Birds say the major oak in Sherwood Forest is believed to have been about 1,200 years old.
0: You think the tree up and died, or somebody murdered it to get publicity for this?
2: That's my question.
6: It's a little too convenient.
1: I've got a question about the Association of Society for Birds. Do they have like a call center and a staff?
3: Maybe. This is in England, so they are very protective.
0: They have a bird call center. Bird call center? Please.
3: The tree failed to sprout leaves this spring, leading experts to conclude it has died.
0: Because it was promoting a film.
3: Conservationists say decades of heavy tourism likely compacted the soil around the tree, making it harder for water to reach its roots.
2: They didn't think about this?
3: Why didn't they
2: 100
3: just,
2: years ago, maybe
3: put some... They could have roped it off.
2: Yeah, put some platforms to walk around.
3: Recent heat waves and drought conditions may also have played a role.
0: The weather's killing us.
1: Global.
3: According to legend, the major oak once sheltered Robin Hood as he hid from the Sheriff of Nottingham in Sherwood Forest.
0: Huh.
3: They're going to leave it up, though. Did you read the rest of that?
0: I think a dead tree is kind of cool in that
3: Yeah,
0: regard.
3: They're going to leave it up. There's a reason for it.
0: That's a cool looking tree.
2: Are they leaving
3: that
2: it up
3: is a cool tree.
2: For the birds?
1: Why don't you call the bird center there? The bird call center.
0: You look at the Coliseum and go, we should just tear this pile of junk down.
2: It's a dead tree.
3: Yeah, but you don't have to take it down. It still provides nutrients in the ecosystem, and it is helpful to the environment.
0: It's still going
3: to
0: get some tourism.
3: Yeah.
2: It's cool at Halloween.
0: Oh, yeah.
2: Kind of scary looking, I guess.
0: Sorry to bother you.
2: No, I...
1: did he give you that story?
3: Yeah.
2: Jane, Jane saw it up. And
3: so you
2: why does,
3: Jane
2: I wanted
3: saw
2: to,
3: it up.
2: I
1: you know, you're heckling yourself more and more. You know,
2: I wanted to plug Hugh Jackman's movie.
0: He didn't care for you.
6: You came out of the gate
4: hey,
6: strong
4: hi.
6: With him.
4: Would you call my brother? Would you call my wife? Would you call my...
1: God, you're embarrassing.
4: I hate you. Call her. She loved you, too.
2: Okay. God. What's coming up in the news, Christy Lee?
3: Coming up, have you ever eaten bugs? Well, you might like them, and...
1: If I can go home now, I'll eat a bug.
3: And be careful if you buy something as is.
0: Oh, boy.
3: Mm-hmm. Especially a home. We'll talk about it.
2: Yeah, that could be bad.
0: Caveat emptor.
1: Yes!
2: Now, I want to talk to you about your money. Money, money, money, money. How about your house? Do you own it? Well, maybe it's worth a lot more than it was when you bought it. They say the average house, 10-year-old house, if you've owned it for 10 years, rather, I should say, it's probably doubled in value, depending on the place you live, et cetera, et cetera. 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
10: I'm Jeff Daly on the Cromwell Ag Radio Network. Today is Juneteenth in the U.S., and that is a national holiday. Our financial indices are closed today, and the Chicago Board of Trade and other commodity indices are closed as well. In the financials, world shares were mixed in the overnight. U.S. futures declining as optimism over the U.S.-Iran deal to end the war was dimmed by the postponement of high-stakes talks in reopening negotiations over Iran's nuclear program and getting oil moving through the Strait of Hormuz. Planned talks in Switzerland between Iran and the United States over their efforts to reach a permanent end to the war were delayed. Israel's military said its forces striking targets throughout southern Lebanon overnight as Hezbollah responded intense fighting in the area. Both sides are trying to show some good faith, according to one market analyst, but even if the water does appear more calm on the surface, there is a strong undertow. The agreement remains fragile on multiple fronts. Germany's DAX 0.2% higher, CAC 40 in Paris nearly unchanged, Britain's FTSE 100 shed 0.2%. S&P futures and Dow Industrial Average futures were both down 2%. There was a weaker bias in the Tokyo Nikkei 225. I'm Jeff Nally.
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1: 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At the news desk, it's Christy Lee.
3: Here I am.
1: There's Pat Godwin.
6: Hello.
1: There's Jess Hooker.
23: Hello.
1: There's Josh Arnold.
5: Gotta get out of here.
1: There's
3: We're almost
1: Cosby.
3: There, buddy. Hello. 15 more minutes.
1: I'm Chick McGee. Hello, Tom.
2: Hello, Chick McGee. Josh.
9: Hi.
2: It's okay.
9: I'm just being
2: You need to go. No.
3: Are you doing something special for Father's Day?
1: I hope it's a surprise, and he's not, so put out.
2: Not really sure.
13: Oh, so then they would want me to go to a restaurant.
0: Fathers, would you say, by and large, for Father's Day, less is more? They want less?
23: Yeah. Oh, yeah, I would say. So, am I the only one with a dad in here?
0: Yes.
1: I think so. Yeah.
6: Yep. You are.
23: All right. Yeah.
3: Guess you're going to be
0: there. Cool.
2: Well, so far you're two for two.
23: I was trying to stay on theme. Yeah.
2: Okay.
0: What are you doing for your daddy?
23: I'm getting him a shirt and a card.
0: Nice.
23: Yeah. And yeah.
0: Are you guys huggers?
23: No, God, no. That's where I learned not to hug. Yeah. That's where it started.
1: All right.
0: Would he be really thrown if you went up and gave him a hug?
23: No, we're good at faking hugs for the sake of everybody else, but it's not. Yeah. We're not really good at hugging.
2: Have you already got the shirt?
23: No, I have to go get it today.
2: Is it some special kind of shirt?
23: No, I just usually get him
0: FBI.
1: I tell you what, we will all pitch in and buy it if you get him a Who Farted t-shirt.
0: Yes.
1: He would love that, I would think.
23: I don't think he would.
0: No, or I'm with Stupid and the arrow's pointing to his penis.
6: Yeah, that's a good one. I like that one.
2: What is the one?
1: Or the boss man pointing to his penis.
2: What's the one, Inspector? What is it?
0: Yeah, female body inspector.
2: Oh, that's it. Okay, that's the FBI.
1: FBI one. Shirt, yeah.
2: Yeah, I'm sure he'd love that.
0: Greg Warren is spending a couple days on the beach this week, and we were talking on the phone, and I begged him. I said, I will buy the shirt and give you a little extra money if you wear an FBI shirt on.
23: Yes, please.
0: That
3: or the one where it looks like you're a female wearing a bikini.
6: That's always good.
23: Always cover
6: good.
23: Up. I love
6: that's
23: that.
6: A good I fell for that one night.
1: That's a good one.
3: Oh, that would be the best. Yeah.
2: Notice everyone telling you this no longer has a living father.
23: No, that's
6: correct.
2: Okay. Yeah, okay.
3: Well.
2: Let's turn it back to Christy Lee over at the news desk. What's going on?
3: Three sets of skeletal remains were discovered inside a foreclosed home that had been auctioned as is.
1: Huh.
3: Connecticut State Police said troopers responded to the house in Burlington after the new owner discovered the remains. While the Office of the Chief Medical Examiner has not determined cause of death.
0: Oh, they are real.
3: Yeah.
0: Okay.
3: State police said there's no indication of foul play.
1: Actually,
3: how would they know?
1: No, it was just people were still waiting for their realtor to call them back.
3: No indication of foul play, suspicious circumstances, or any criminal aspect.
2: What do you mean suspicious circumstances? You got dead bodies in the place?
3: Or they just all decide to not eat?
2: Not just one. You got three of them.
0: Have they checked the carbon monoxide detectors?
3: Yeah, no joke. The discovery has raised questions about whether the foreclosure sale can proceed.
0: Okay.
3: Well, yeah, because maybe there's an inheritance something.
1: I was going to say you have to disclose that, don't you?
3: Well, if nobody's been in there, so they didn't know if it was sold as is.
0: If you really loved a house, and then you found out that a dead body had recently been found in there and removed, but they were going to take like $50,000 off the price, what would you go ahead and still?
3: Hell yeah, I would.
23: Yeah.
1: I would think.
2: In some states, there's some stuff like that you have to disclose.
3: Some
23: states, if you ask. Yeah.
2: But I mean, this is weird. Does it say how old the bodies were?
3: No, that's all the information I have. I could do another deal.
2: But it said what, skeletal remains?
3: Yeah, so they've been there a while.
23: How long does that take?
1: 6 weeks.
2: I'm thinking a long, long time.
23: I feel like, years, right?
2: They must have been like partially buried in the crawl space.
0: If they're inside, honestly, it takes longer than if they were in the woods.
23: Yeah.
3: You think they were buried in the crawl space? I'm just seeing them like laying on a couch or something.
0: Yeah, the story didn't say.
3: Yeah, didn't that really say.
1: I think Christy has them in a traditional family scene in the home.
23: Exactly. They were watching TV.
1: And
3: like he said, carbon monoxide.
2: No. Then
0: you don't think so?
2: That would be suspicious circumstances. Then I think.
0: But
3: then what? Buried in a crawl space isn't suspicious.
23: Where do you put your bodies?
1: If you're gonna bury a body, it's right in the crawl space.
2: I mean, I've seen those commercials with the guy. What's the guy? I forget his name now, that he's redoing the crawl spaces for people.
23: Oh, yeah.
2: He's down there underneath. And
23: Mike Rowe.
2: Mike Rowe, yeah. Those are cool. Those crawl spaces, you could live in them.
23: They look great.
2: You ever notice that?
23: Yeah.
2: That commercial? It's like, wow, this crawl space is nicer than my living room. This is great. No, but I mean, if they're skeletal remains, that means they had to be there for a long, long time.
3: Right.
2: So they had to
3: be
2: buried.
3: It says here, records show the volunteer fire department made two trips to a home where the remains were found. Call logs show the fire department responded to three medical calls at the home in November of 2021. So it was November 28th, November 29th, wow, and December 18th, all in 2021. Wow.
0: Boy, this is helpful. It typically takes 3 weeks to several years for a body to become a skeleton.
23: But I think, like you said, it depends.
0: Yeah. Temperature, humidity, bugs, animals.
23: Dirt. Yeah.
2: Like, are there still skeletons in the Titanic?
0: I think so.
13: Yeah.
3: I think so.
2: Do they stay preserved?
13: Mm-hmm.
2: That'd be creepy.
0: Maybe the bones are gone by now.
13: No, I think the flesh actually stays on the bones. It's a seawater thing.
3: Oh, jeez.
0: And maybe the cold?
13: That's right.
0: But they've got to
23: like
0: be picked.
23: Pickle.
0: I mean, they're like crabs and lobsters down there picking them.
13: Think about it. Saline. That's all saline. It's an ocean of saline.
0: I guess so.
2: Can we? This is the Dumb Science Friday.
13: Thank you.
2: The alternative. Yeah, I want to find out more about this. Something weird about it.
3: About June 14th, Burlington Volunteer Fire Department called to the home by police to test for carbon monoxide in the air, but none was found.
0: Okay.
13: Nope, it turned out to be love in the air.
0: Yeah, they died of love.
13: Yes.
0: Sometimes it is smothering.
2: I wonder what kind of deal they got on the place.
3: I don't know.
2: They bought it at auction, and they weren't allowed to. You're not allowed to go inside before you buy it?
3: Court records show the four-bedroom home was bought in 2019. Mortgage payments were made regularly until November 2024.
23: Huh.
3: That's when the late fees began piling up and foreclosure began in August of 2025.
13: No human skeletons or intact bodies have ever been found on the Titanic, despite the tragic loss of over 1,500 lives, stank in 1912.
0: Well, that's because they don't go in there.
13: Extreme ocean environment, water pressure, and deep sea chemistry.
0: There you go.
13: Cause soft tissues to rapidly decompose and bones to completely dissolve within a few years.
0: Wow. So there's nothing.
13: There are no skeletons left. Searchers and remotely operated vehicles have frequently found haunting reminders of the passengers.
3: Ooh.
13: Most notably, pairs of shoes and boots are often found lying side by side in the mud.
0: Mm. How about that?
13: For a closer look, visit your local library.
2: Well, thank you very much. We'll try to get to the bottom of this skeleton thing. This is super creepy. But thank you very much for joining us. Don't forget Patty G this weekend. You can't see him live, but you can see him on the TV with his comedy special, the Dry Bar comedy special. Go to the Dry Bar website and look around for Pat Godwin.
0: You could see him live if you live near him. He might be walking his dog or something.
4: I am, yeah.
2: You're walking the dog with the cast and everything?
4: Sure, yeah.
2: Okay, all right.
4: Got to keep up appearances.
2: Okay. Now, do you charge people that watch? Do you do a little tune for them?
4: No, they wave.
2: Little acapella.
4: Hey, Grandpa Joe.
2: Little acapella gangsta folk.
4: Sure.
2: Like people. Check out Pat's Dry Bar comedy special. It's really good. These are the O'Reilly Auto Parts Studios. 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
7: Fox News, I'm Therese Crowley. Gas prices down another 2 cents for your Juneteenth Friday holiday, with oil flowing through the Strait of Hormuz, but logistics delay technical talks in Switzerland on the U.S.-Iran deal. The Axios show asked President Trump.
14: Beginning a conflict, you had talked about you only wanted unconditional surrender. And,
19: well,
14: the MOU doesn't look like unconditional surrender.
19: Well, it really probably is unconditional surrender.
7: And the president disputing the Ayatollah's claim, posting, "We didn't meet out of desperation. Iran did. They're finished. They get no money, not 10 cents. An abrupt about-face by Luigi Mangione's defense team withdrawing their intent to mount a psychiatric defense, claiming he was suffering extreme emotional disturbance at the time UnitedHealthcare CEO Brian Thompson was gunned down, which would have essentially meant an admission in the hopes of a shorter length of lockup. 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

Not sure if you're aware or not, but that song, Summer of 69, is not about the year 1969. It's about something completely different. I know. Shocking.

The staying power of music. That's the reason why CJ is still rocking after 20 years. It's classic. We love it like you love it. 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

0: This is The Clash. Kara here. My buddy was just interviewed on a podcast. He's in the industry, so he's met a lot of people. And for some reason, they asked him how people smelled. You know what he said about Ozzy? That of all the rockers he's met and sniffed, Ozzy smelled the best. Yeah, that's interesting. Had no idea. Let's take a whiff next.
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0: cars right there. Also, Pearl Jam with Jeremy. Eddie Vedder was in Chicago yesterday at the Obama Library opening shindig. There was some kind of party going on. It's Kara. I'm always up for a party and always up for the playlist. How about Bush? How about Autograph next?
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0: 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Just saying. 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
9: From the Cromwell Weather Center, I'm Jeff Daly. A sunny sky for this Juneteenth Friday with a high near 80. Partly cloudy tonight, low 62. Sunny tomorrow, 84. Clear tomorrow night, down to 65. Sunday, gonna be wet. 80% chance of rain through the day and a 90% chance of rain Sunday night. 70% chance for showers Monday. Back to sunshine Tuesday with a high of 80.
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0: Pink Floyd right there. From Pink Floyd to Bob Seger, we are rocking on your Friday. It's about time. It's Friday.
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0: so much cowbell. Such a great story about Jack and Diane. Are they still together? I hope so. Mellencamp next.
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3: I'm Jeff Daly on the Cromwell Ag Radio Network. The Chicago Board of Trade and our financial indices are closed today. It is the Juneteenth holiday across the nation. Corn, soy, and wheat futures were lowered yesterday, traders displaying caution ahead of a long weekend. Markets closed in observance of Juneteenth today. The U.S. and Iran were set to sign an interim peace agreement today, as well as with the anticipated reopening of the Strait of Hormuz, pressuring crude oil futures to 3.5-month lows. The turn lower for soy futures was puzzling considering the USDA announced 20.8 million bushels of flash sales to China and unknown buyers over the past 2 days. Weather, for the most part, continues to cast a bearish shadow over row crop futures. Plenty of rainfall still in the forecast for the balance of June, and drought reductions have been noted for both corn and soybean areas in the U.S. If we look at markets for the week, July corn in the 4 days of trade up 4.75, December corn up 3.75 cents a bushel, July soybeans were up 9.25, November soybeans for the week up 10.75 cents, July Chicago wheat was up 21.25 cents a bushel. Again, markets are closed today observing the Juneteenth holiday. I'm Jeff Nally.
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10: From the Cromwell Weather Center, I'm Jeff Daly. A sunny sky for this Juneteenth Friday with a high near 80. Partly cloudy tonight, low 62. Sunny tomorrow, 84. Clear tomorrow night, down to 65. Sunday, going to be wet. 80% chance of rain through the day and a 90% chance of rain Sunday night. 70% chance for showers Monday. Back to sunshine Tuesday with a high of 80.
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of music. That's the reason why CJ is still rocking after 20 years. It's classic. We love it like you love it. 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

0: Hey, it's Kara. You know, my favorite thing about radio is how it paints a picture inside your head. That's why I love that song from Bad Company. I'm in a rainstorm when I hear it, and I love rainstorms. Also love Bad Company. Also love The Who. 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

0: 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Did I say that out loud? I thought it was inside my head.
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3: I'm Jeff Daly on the Cromwell Ag Radio Network. Today is Juneteenth in the U.S., and that is a national holiday. Our financial indices are closed today, and the Chicago Board of Trade and other commodity indices are closed as well. In the financials, world shares were mixed in the overnight. U.S. futures declining as optimism over the U.S.-Iran deal to end the war was dimmed by the postponement of high-stakes talks in reopening negotiations over Iran's nuclear program and getting oil moving through the Strait of Hormuz. Planned talks in Switzerland between Iran and the United States over their efforts to reach a permanent end to the war were delayed. Israel's military said its forces striking targets throughout southern Lebanon overnight as Hezbollah responded intense fighting in the area. Both sides are trying to show some good faith, according to one market analyst, but even if the water does appear more calm on the surface, there is a strong undertow. The agreement remains fragile on multiple fronts. Germany's DAX 0.2% higher, CAC 40 in Paris nearly unchanged, Britain's FTSE 100 shed 0.2%. S&P futures and Dow Industrial Average futures were both down 2%. There was a weaker bias in the Tokyo Nikkei 225. I'm Jeff Daly.
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0: Oh, man. That song hits hard, doesn't it? All the feels. Eagles with Hotel California and a big set lined up next.
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10: From the Cromwell Weather Center, I'm Jeff Nally. A sunny sky for this Juneteenth Friday with a high near 80. Partly cloudy tonight, low 62. Sunny tomorrow, 84. Clear tomorrow night, down to 65. Sunday, going to be wet. 80% chance of rain through the day and a 90% chance of rain Sunday night. 70% chance for showers Monday. Back to sunshine Tuesday with a high of 80.
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0: 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I mean, they get along so well. It's too bad you can't marry your bandmates.
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3: Reporting for Cromwell Media News, I'm Rob Nichols. A serious three-vehicle crash in the Owensboro Bypass left one person dead, another injured yesterday afternoon. The Davis County Sheriff's Office says it happened around 1 p.m. at U.S. 60 and Carter Road. Investigators say a vehicle emerging from the Carter Road ramp caused a Jeep and a Honda SUV traveling eastbound to make contact. The Honda crossed the median into the westbound lanes and struck a Dodge minivan. The Honda and Dodge drivers were taken to Owensboro Health Regional Hospital, where one later died. The other remained stable. The bypass was closed for about 2 hours. The crash is under investigation. Kentucky Attorney General Russell Coleman suing three online betting platforms. Coleman filed separate lawsuits against Kalshi, Polymarket, and VGW Online Casino yesterday. The AG says these companies are involved in illegal wagering with Kentucky residents and are not following the state's gambling laws. Coleman also joined the national effort to regulate prediction markets as a whole, the category that both Kalshi and Polymarket fall into. The number of first-time filings for unemployment are increasing across Kentucky. That's according to the U.S. Department of Labor, which says for the week ending June 13, there are more than 2,800 first-time filings in the state, nearly 1,500 more filings than the week prior. Nationally, the number of initial filings decreased compared to the week prior. Reporting for Cromwell Media News, I'm Rob Nichols.
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4: From the Cromwell Weather Center, I'm Jeff Daly. A sunny sky for this Juneteenth Friday with a high near 80. Partly cloudy tonight, low 62. Sunny tomorrow, 84. Clear tomorrow night, down to 65. Sunday, gonna be wet. 80% chance of rain through the day and a 90% chance of rain Sunday night. 70% chance for showers Monday. Back to sunshine Tuesday with a high of 80.
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0: Oh, that song's giving me all the feels. I had a little bit of bourbon last night. I don't know why I'm not learning. I just turned 30 again last Friday, and it's been a week. I still can't handle my liquor as I turned this 30 this most recent time. What is happening to me? I don't want to get old.
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2: 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Today is Juneteenth. That's a national holiday. Commodity markets are closed. Financial indices are closed as well. Let's focus on corn in this break. July corn futures dropping yesterday, 417 and a half a bushel. December futures were down 4 3/4, 444. Corn pressured by the risk-off selling ahead of the long weekend, stemming from outside energy weakness and generally good crop growing conditions headed into the final stretch of June. Don't forget, the acreage report and grain stocks report come at the end of the month. From a technical standpoint, difficult to see much more downside for the market, the $4 mark having supported prices in both 2024 and in 2025. For soybeans, the July market dropped 9 1/4 cents yesterday, 11.22 3/4. November futures down 6 1/2, 11.42 3/4. Soy market not able to complete a streak of four sessions higher through the shortened trading week. It was buy the rumor, sell the fact after the USDA confirmed rumors of Chinese soybean purchases from the U.S. energy weakness and lower soybean futures market, certainly cutting the price and making it more attractive for the Chinese to purchase deeper into the season, keeping an eye on where the market moves after the long weekend. I'm Jeff Nally.
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0: 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See Journey this tour while you can. They hate each other right now, it seems like. I've never seen a band with more lawsuits against one another, and yet they're still touring. Unreal.
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0: That song was definitely included in Rush's set list on their second show at the Kia Forum this week. I know because I looked at that one. I'm not going to look at all the set lists because I'm hoping they change it up every night, really. I don't know how they could skip Free Will, though. You got to do that one. Just like, you know, Tom Sawyer. How could you not do it?
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0: Oyster Cult right there. I'm Kara. Have you heard of Flash Shelton? He's known as the Squatter Hunter. I love this so much because squatters have really weird laws. I don't know why the law favors squatters as opposed to property owners. It makes zero sense to me. But I've seen it happen a couple of times, actually, in my life, including my next door neighbor. Oh, that was fun having them for neighbors. But he fights the squatters by moving in with them and just making them super uncomfortable. I love the whole way he's doing that, and he looks like a big scary dude too, because obviously a little girl, you know, female like me can't do that. I'd be terrified to do that, although it would be fun moving in somewhere and just purposely making their life hell every day, kind of like when I was married.
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0: Well, sadly, my plans to road trip to see Stone Temple Pilots this weekend have fallen through. Oh, well. There'll be another time, because they're always touring. I love bands that tour. I think the number one band that's always on tour that all the bands want to be like is Cheap Trick, and they start a big set next. Have an awesome weekend.
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9: From the Cromwell Weather Center, I'm Jeff Daly. A sunny sky for this Juneteenth Friday with a high near 80. Partly cloudy tonight, low 62. Sunny tomorrow, 84. Clear tomorrow night, down to 65. Sunday, gonna be wet. 80% chance of rain through the day and a 90% chance of rain Sunday night. 70% chance for showers Monday. Back to sunshine Tuesday with a high of 80.
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Our neighbors love our music so much, they threw a brick at our window so they could hear it better. 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

Happy Friday and welcome back to the program. We'll talk a little bit about Juneteenth coming up, and a look at rock and roll history is on the way. And of course, the greatest classic rock ever made, like this from Eddie Money.

0: BTO and the Greg Stone Show celebrating Juneteenth, a celebration of the freedom of all enslaved people. It happened 2 years after the fact. In 1863, the Civil War ended. The Emancipation Proclamation was declared, but the state of Texas still had some 250,000 enslaved people. So 2 years after the Civil War had ended, Union troops make it to Galveston, Texas to inform the state that the South had lost the war and all enslaved people were now free. And we celebrate that today, and we remember what was done to the enslaved people of this country, so we don't repeat ourselves. There's no need to go backwards. Remembering this day, 1865, the enslaved people of Texas set free. Juneteenth, a celebration of freedom everywhere.
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I woke last night to the sound of thunder. How far off, I sat and wondered. Started humming a song from 1962. Ain't it funny how the night moves, when you just don't seem to have as much to lose. Strange how the night moves.

0: 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It's Greg Stone taking a quick look at rock and roll history. That's right, people of Earth. Today is the 19th of June, and it happened on this day. In 67, Hendrix officially released the legendary single Purple Haze. In 1980, Billy Joel's track It's Still Rock and Roll to Me goes to number one on the Billboard Hot 100. In 87, Guns N' Roses make their live UK debut at London's Marquee Club. They premiere their cover of Knockin' on Heaven's Door at that gig. And Bob Dylan released his highly acclaimed 39th studio album, Rough and Rowdy Ways, in 2020. Birthdays today, Ann Wilson, born on this day in 1950, and Brian Head Welch of Korn in 1970. If it's your birthday, that's who you shared with, and that's a quick look at it. Your rock and roll almanac for the 19th of June.
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4: I'm Jeff Daly on the Cromwell Ag Radio Network. The close at the Chicago Board of Trade yesterday is the close for the week. The Juneteenth holiday today has closed the commodity markets across the U.S. Financial indices also not trading. So looking at the market, corn, soy, and wheat futures were lower yesterday. Traders displaying caution ahead of the long weekend. Markets closed for the Juneteenth holiday. The U.S. and Iran set to sign an interim peace agreement today. However, that was delayed as fighting in southern Lebanon between Israel and Hezbollah prevented the Iranians from showing in Switzerland. Vice President J.D. Vance stayed home. Now, prior to that, the Strait of Hormuz opened and oil was said to be flowing freely. The blockade was also released from the U.S. It was buy the rumor, sell the fact in the soybean market after the USDA announced a 20.8 million bushel flash sale to China and unknown buyers over the previous two sessions. Weather, for the most part, continues to be a bearish cloud over row crop futures. There's still plenty of rainfall in the forecast for the balance of June. For the week, July corn was up 4 3/4, December corn up 3 3/4, July soybeans up 9 1/4, November soybeans up 10 3/4. The July Chicago wheat market was up 21 1/4. I'm Jeff Daly.
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of music. That's the reason why CJ is still rocking after 20 years. It's classic. 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

0: Got the Daily Haircut and the Word of the Day coming up next hour on the Greg Stone Show. Plus, music still to come from Nirvana. We'll hear some Rush, and it's all next.
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9: From the Cromwell Weather Center, I'm Jeff Nally. A sunny sky for this Juneteenth Friday with a high near 80. Partly cloudy tonight, low 62. Sunny tomorrow, 84. Clear tomorrow night, down to 65. Sunday, gonna be wet. 80% chance of rain through the day and a 90% chance of rain Sunday night. 70% chance for showers Monday. Back to sunshine Tuesday with a high of 80.
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Getting some help from Alice in Chains, part of the Friday soundtrack. On the way, the Daily Haircut. We'll go back to 1991 for this number 9 hit. It's all headed your way here in just a few moments with Zeppelin.

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2: Good afternoon and welcome to Victory Field in downtown Indianapolis. It is time for the 59th annual Indiana High School Athletic Association Baseball State Finals on the IHSAA Champions Radio Network. My name is John Herrick and I'll be joined by Jim Leisure tonight for the 3A game and then the 1A State Baseball Championships. Two games coming your way tonight, two more coming up tomorrow. In our first game, it is the Golden Eagles of Guerin Catholic, who have a record of 27-3-1, going up against the Andrean 59ers, who are 31-3. First of all, good Friday afternoon to you, sir.
3: Thank you, John.
2: Looking at this matchup, Guerin Catholic, let's talk about them first, in the baseball state finals for the first time ever, but they have got one heck of a squad.
3: They really do, and they're winners of 10 in a row, and like you said, this is the first time they've advanced all the way to the state championship game. Now, it's still a relatively new school. Hasn't been around a long time, not nearly as long as Andrean, but yeah. So congratulations to them, Coach Dave Schreck. And again, we can talk about him later, but a 38-year college baseball coach who has decided in his retirement years to come down and coach some high school baseball.
2: And he's going up against a man who has done this a lot in Dave Pischker at Andrean. Andrean's playing in the state championship game over a week after the school and baseball facility were ravaged by tornadoes that swept through Illinois and Northwest Indiana, and showing yet again how resilient they are up in that part.
3: Well,
2: of the state.
3: And as it is, when you have a tragedy like that, a community rallies around each other, and these kids are here representing that community, and those folks have something to cheer about hopefully today. And I know Couts coming up in the 1A game is another area that got hit pretty hard as well. So through tragedy, sometimes you can get motivated. And togetherness, and I'm sure that's what's happening at the Andrean community.
2: It feels like we talk about Dave Pischker with Andrean every year. He's in his 45th season in charge of the team, currently tied with Lafayette Central Catholic's Tim Bourdonnais. Pischker would become the state's all-time leader among coaches with a 10th state championship if he is able to get the team over the hump tonight against this very talented Guerin Catholic bunch.
3: Yeah, this is their 13th appearance, John. They have won 9 times. Coach Pischker does a fantastic job. I'm watching the kids warming up here in red jerseys and white pants, and they are fundamentally sound. You see infielders snapping throws. They're in perfect position to field the baseball. It is a machine up there. This has kind of turned into the Andrean Invitational.
2: One thing that we do notice statistically, Guerin is batting as a team, .319, Andrean .320. Both teams average nearly 9 runs a game, and they're very similar in that respect. But one thing where Guerin is a little bit different, they hit more home runs. They've hit 32 home runs on the season to Andrean's 14. So these teams very similar, but also all different in some ways in style.
3: Well, and you're right, John. They are almost identical in every statistical category. They're just like .1 off the other, but the 32 home runs by Guerin. Now, this is a bigger yard. Mm-hmm. Okay, this isn't the typical 320 down the lines, 405 in center. This place got some alleys, and even down the lines, it's a little bit deeper, I think, than the average high school field. So I'm not sure home runs will be a huge factor in this game. Every now and then, you'll see a kid in the state finals take go yard, but not common.
2: Tate Troxell will be taking the mound against Caden Maxwell. Those are your two pitchers. We're going to talk about them a little bit more coming up on the other side of this. But before we tell you about that, one of the three first-time state finalists joining us this weekend is Guerin Catholic against the very experienced Andrean 59ers. First of two games tonight, Northeast Du Bois and Counts coming up later on at 8 o'clock. Busy night coming your way from the IHSAA Baseball State Finals on the IHSAA Champions Radio Network.
4: At the IHSAA, we can't say enough about the important role that high school coaches play in education-based athletics.
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2: 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It is the 3A Baseball State Championship game between the number 2 Guerin Catholic Golden Eagles, who are preseason ranked number 5, against the number 1 Andrean 59ers, who are preseason ranked number 1, and they are ranked number 1 at the end of the year. Caden Maxwell, the starting pitcher for Andrean. They are the home team on the scoreboard. Guerin Catholic up first here in the top of the first inning. Nolan Ratcliffe starts things off, and he drives this one down the line and hooks that one foul. So Caden Maxwell, a lefty, fired a fastball in there and pulled it down the line, and that was dangerous, but it ends up being foul. The count is 3-2 to Ratcliffe, a 5'9 senior who has 12 stolen bases on the year, batting 304. This is a Guerin Catholic team with 32 home runs on the season, followed by Ratcliffe. It's been Canada, then Ian Taylor. That's who we will see first in the top of the third. And what a job by Nolan Ratcliffe, falling behind in the count early and then battling back to get a leadoff walk against Caden Maxwell.
3: Yeah, it really was a great at-bat, John. Like you said, when you're down 0-2, it's a tough way to battle all the way back. Coach Dave Schrag's going through a ton of signals down there. You've already mentioned that Ratcliffe is a threat to steal. Now, we do have a left-handed pitcher, so left-handed pitchers generally have really good moves to first, and that sometimes will stall the running game a bit.
2: After Taylor, it's Carson Kale, then Carson Smith, Grant Beard, Tate Troxel, the pitcher for Guerin Catholic, bats seventh. Liam Zorger is eighth, and Brody Kane is ninth, the designated hitter. And the first pitch to Ben Canada delayed because Maxwell decides to throw over there to check on Ratcliffe, and he is back in time. Just underway for the 3A Baseball State Final. And now he throws the first pitch of this at-bat right on the outside corner to Ben Canada, and it's 0-1. Canada, a 6'3 junior, who is hitting 378 on the year. He has homered four times, and it is a lefty-lefty matchup between Canada and Maxwell. Defensively for Andrean, Luke Gobin is the left fielder. Paxton Lukacs is the center fielder. Miller Staubaum is in right, and that pitch misses down and away to even the count up at 1-1. Chase Nelson at third base. Jet Dutton is the shortstop. Matt Kulig is the second baseman. Aiden Natt is on first. John Lubash is the catcher, taking the pitches from Caden Maxwell. Maxwell puts the ball behind his hip, now in his glove, checks the runner at first, kicks and fires. Hits the outside corner to make the count 1-2, much to the delight of the Andrean fans that are sitting behind the third base dugout. That's where Andrean's team is sitting. Guerin Catholic is in the first base dugout. It is mostly sunny and 79 degrees on a beautiful Friday afternoon in downtown Indianapolis. The count 1-2, throw over to first, and back in time goes Ratcliffe, and that, of course, invites the boos from the Guerin Catholic fans.
3: Well, again, they're just kind of playing a little cat-and-mouse game there, John. Ratcliffe there at first base, Maxwell on the mound. He doesn't have a huge lead here.
2: The 1-2 powered into right. That floats over Kulig's had it short into right field, bouncing in front of Stahlbaum, runners on first and second, and a good start to this game for the Guerin Catholic Golden Eagles as they have two runners on with nobody out, top of the first.
3: Well, that's the second ball that's been hit hard off Caden Maxwell. The other one was foul, and you know, I'd said in the pregame that you don't see a lot of homers. That one, if it stays fair, is in the middle of a Missouri Street over there, I think, or whatever that is, but I guess Maryland, I'm sorry. And
2: one of the streets named after the state.
3: It had a vowel in it, and that was close. But, yeah, no, so, you know, Guerin Catholic has come out, and they're swinging the bats. They've hit the ball hard twice, one of them for a base hit.
2: Ian Taylor is next, a 5'9 senior who's homered nine times on the year, batting .420, stands in from the right side. First pitch nearly hits him, and it's one ball, no strikes.
3: Guerin Catholic does not have a ton of sacrifice bunts this year, only six as a team, and Taylor does not have one of them, so... You know, asking your three-hole to bunt is rare. He probably doesn't do it a lot.
2: The 1-0, and Maxwell motors that one in for a strike to even the count up at 1-1. Maxwell's record as a pitcher, 6-0, an ERA of 2, and he has 47 strikeouts to 19 walks on the season in 42 innings pitched coming in. His counterpart, Tate Troxell, 8-0, a 1.23 ERA with 88 strikeouts to 26 walks on the other side for Guerin Catholic. And the 1-1 popped up mile high in the air, shallow right, and Matt Kulig over at second base backpedals to catch it for the first out of the top of the first.
3: Technically goes as an infield fly as the second baseman. As you said, Kulig goes back, had normal effort there, so even had he dropped that, it would have been an out.
2: Mm-hmm. Which is exactly the break that Andreyan needed after seeing Ratcliffe get on and Canada get on. Now you have Carson Kale, the 5'11 junior catcher, who's hitting .432 on the season, and he is a right-hander against the left-handed Maxwell. Maxwell committed to go to Illinois, and his counterpart Troxell headed to Alabama. And the first pitch is low and inside, 1-0. And the catcher, John Lubash, immediately steps up and has acted like he might fire that ball down to first, but now he heads back. Top of the first, no score. Runners on first and second for Guerin Catholic against Andreyan. And Maxwell acted like he was going to pitch, then stepped off the rubber to check Ratcliffe at second base.
3: Left fielder for Andreyan, Luke Gobin, is playing well off the line.
2: 1-0. Cut on and missed, and that evens the count up at one ball, one strike with one out to Carson Kale.
3: If Kale can get around on one, John, I know easier said than done. You've got a very talented left-handed pitcher that throws hard, but if he can get in front of one, he can put it down the line. He'll run them all day.
2: Shortstop Jet Dutton was moving up, and then he drifted back. The 1-1, high and away, 2-1. Looks like Dutton's having a word with Ratcliffe over at second base. Early threat here for Guerin Catholic in the top of the first. No score so far, but they've got runners on first and second with one away. Carson Kale trying to possibly break things open for the Golden Eagles, and he sees that one drift down and away, 3-1. And Guerin Catholic is in there. Purple jerseys with gold letters and numbers. Andreyan in their red jerseys with white letters and numbers with a black outline. The 3-1, way low and inside. Ball four and the bases are loaded. So Maxwell had only 18 walks all season, and he already has two walks here in the top of the first, and the bases are loaded. We have a new runner at first base as well coming on for Carson Kale. So early conference on the mound with the entire infield for Andreyan to have a word with Mr. Maxwell.
3: Now, Coach Pischer is going to come out and talk to him, too. I'm sure it's just a little bit of nerves. He's just going to remind him, you know, stick with your fundamentals, up, down, out. Don't worry about the runners. This is the first inning. Even if they get one here, we got plenty of opportunities to get it back. Let's just throw a ground ball. Let's try to maybe turn two in the middle. If we can't, let's get one and keep this from being a big inning.
2: Jackson Baker is the courtesy runner for the catcher Kale over at first base, and would make sense. So Baker's scored 10 runs on the season. And when you look at his stat line, he's not really much of a threat in the hitting department. He's basically just called on to run in situations like this. And now you've got the 6-foot senior shortstop, Carson Smith, due up after that conversation on the mound. And Smith sees that pitch from Caden Maxwell motor in for a strike, 0-1.
3: So it seems like the talk with Coach Pischer has basically already paid dividends here. Just refocused. And I like the way when he does throw a strike, it's not right over the plate. It's on the corners.
2: 0-1 down the heart of the plate. Fouled up in the air, right side, over into the seats. So some Guerin Catholic fans get to chase that one. The first baseman, Aiden Natt, was drifting over, and he ran out of room. But the count is 0-2 to Carson Smith. He's batting 360 on the year. He's homered three times. And also on top of that, 33 hits, 31 runs scored. He's also driven in 41, 9 doubles, and 7 triples. The 0-2, way high, and a good job by Lubash, the catcher, to soar up and grab that, because if he didn't, that ball is probably rolling to the wall, and a runner from third, Ratcliffe, would be scoring right about now.
3: Yeah, and again, this is a AAA affiliate ballpark, so the backstop is probably twice as deep as a normal high school one. Definitely a run would have scored there if that ball gets away.
2: Count is 1-2, one out. Bases loaded for Guerin Catholic. Top of the first, no score. Guerin Catholic trying to change that here early on. Kick in the fire from Maxwell, and that one blasted foul right up over the net, landing up in the seats. So some of the kids up there will go grab that one. Probably have to give it back, though.
3: I don't know. I think in years past, they've let them keep them. I know I was down in the dugout pregame and a couple years back, and they had like 4 or 5 cases of baseballs ready to go.
2: Maxwell kicks and fires. That one hit up the middle over towards second, drifting there. Dutton flips to second base. He only has one play, so the force at second retires Baker, the courtesy runner. Ratcliffe scores, though, and Guerin Catholic takes the early 1-0 lead.
3: So, again, you know, when you get bases loaded, one out, obviously you have an opportunity for a huge inning. But if Andrea can get out of this with just one run, I'm sure the Coach Pischer would take that. Now, you do have a first and third situation. So the pitcher, Lubash, is out there, and he's communicating. He's going to take time out and talk to the pitcher. But he's communicating, hey, how are we going to handle this first and third? If he steals, are we going to throw through, try to get an out? Mm-hmm. Run the risk, though, of the runner on third breaking for home. If you do get the out, then the inning's over. Or are we just going to throw through and maybe have the shortstop cut it off and try to throw behind the runner at third? So I'm sure they have their signals. We always use different numbers to indicate the play we were going to put on. We'll see whether or not Guerin Catholic puts it in motion.
2: Grant Beard is up. 5'11 senior, batting 303 on the year, playing left field, right-hander, runners on first and third, a 1-0 lead for Guerin Catholic now. Top of the first inning, throw to first. Carson Smith slides back to beat the throw from Maxwell.
3: Good decision there, too, because if he was running, you know, you just go ahead and throw it over there and maybe you get out of the inning.
2: That pitch is dribbled foul over towards the Andrean dugout, 0-1.
3: One thing you do got to start worried on a little bit about, John, is pitch count here. This has been a long inning, and, of course, baseball is a little different than softball. There are rules regarding pitch counts. And, you know, the human arm can only throw so much before it really starts to fatigue.
2: And Carson Smith is on first base, just got credit for that RBI, his 42nd of the season. And then this pitch goes over the head of the catcher, Lubash, and that scores the runner from third, Ben Canada. And Guerin Catholic goes up 2-0, much to the delight of their standing and screaming fans behind that first base dugout.
3: Well, deja vu all over again, John. That pitch was just a little bit further up than the previous one, and we talked about what a great play Lubash made, but I'm not sure that Shaquille O'Neal could have caught that one. That one was airmail. Now, it did come hard off the backstop, and the play at home was a little closer than it probably normally would have been with a backstop this deep.
2: And after all that, too, Carson Smith goes to second, and this pitch hammered over towards left field, but it ends up hooking foul. That one, Grant Beard really tattooed, and that makes it 1-2 with two outs. And the runner on second is Smith. Two runs have come on in on one hit.
3: Well, if you're Caden Maxwell, you just got to remind yourself that's just a loud strike is all that is. You still got an opportunity to get out of this inning.
2: And here's the 1-2. It's popped up a mile high in the air, coming back foul, landing up in some of the seats by the club level. Count stays at 1-2. Beard takes a moment, collects himself, takes a practice swing, gets back in the batter's box. State trooper ended up finding that foul ball.
3: And he's having some fun with some youngsters below him.
2: The 1-2 is high and away, so now you've got Deuces Wild all over the scoreboard. Two balls, two strikes, two outs, and a 2-0 lead for Garen Catholic in the top of the first with another runner in scoring position. Maxwell takes a moment to collect himself. Tough first inning for him, trying to just get out of it. The 2-2, smashed into right center. That is trouble, right into the gap between Stahlbaum and Lukacs. End of the wall it goes. 3-0 Garen Catholic, and on his way for three is Beard. He slides into third base for a two-out triple. And is Golden Eagle going bananas or what? Those fans are going crazy.
3: Well, how about that? You know, just a big-time hit. Went all the way to the 362 sign. The outfielders just really had no chance. The play at third, I'll give them credit. They got a great relay throw into second. Here comes Dave Pischer again. Now, this is not Major League Baseball, so he can make two visits in one inning, but that does look like he's going to take him out.
2: He
3: didn't have to. And it looks like the new pitcher down there is number 22.
2: And so the Illinois commit, Caden Maxwell, doesn't even make it through the top of the first inning.
18: And Ian Funk
2: is going to check in to replace him. Funk has the best overall record at 7-0 with a 1.52 ERA, 52 strikeouts to 12 walks. So not at all the start that Caden Maxwell was hoping to have, and he is done after two-thirds of an inning. So Funk ends up taking some of his warm-up pitches, and while he does that, we'll remind you that tonight's broadcast of the IHSAA Champions Network, brought to you in part by Ivy Tech Community College. An Ivy Tech degree means you will be ready on day one at your new job with over 70 programs offered and a faculty that meets you where you're at. Get started at ivytech.edu. What a top of the first inning for the Golden Eagles and their fans. They lead 3-0, and already a pitching change for Andrean in the top of the first with two outs, and Grant Beard is now on third base. And after that smash by Beard, ironically enough, that is his first triple of the season. So what a time to get your first triple of the year in the 3A baseball state championship game.
3: Yeah, it really is. And you know, they've also, I think, made a defensive change. It looked like number 10 for Andrean took off into the outfield. That's Aiden Knapp. We had Aiden at first, so we're going to bring a new first baseman in. The way they're set up out there in the outfield for Andrean, it looks like Aiden will go to left.
18: Well, I think the pitcher is going to first.
3: Okay, the pitcher probably just changed gloves because he did go into the dugout. But you know, he's going to get a first baseman's mitt,
2: which makes sense because Maxwell is listed as both a first baseman and a pitcher. And that's going to be the story for him next year. He'll get an opportunity to do both pitch and hit at Illinois and play first base. And unfortunately for him, though, not the start that he would have liked to have had, as Funk is taking his warm-up pitches. This is an Andrean team that has 8 seniors on it, 7 juniors, 9 sophomores, and 1 freshman. Garen Catholic has 9 seniors, 10 juniors, and 3 sophomores. So no matter what happens after today, both these teams are going to have a lot of experience returning next year. And Funk, like his predecessor Maxwell, is a lefty. So Dave Pischer for Andrean and Dave Schrag for Garen Catholic, meeting with the home plate umpire, talking through things, just making the necessary changes on their lineup card. By the way, congratulations to our umpires today, earning a state finals assignment of James Payne, Timothy Clark, John Fry, and Brad Fisher. Funk has finished up his warm-up pitches. Caden Maxwell to first. Trying to see the defensive alignment for you. It's still Miller. Stahlbaum is in right. And you've got Lukacs in center.
3: And 10, Knapp went out to left.
2: And Knapp went out to left, which replaces Luke Goben. So to give you an idea, folks at home, typically what happens is both these coaches, as a strike is thrown to the next batter, Tate Troxel. So now it's pitcher versus pitcher, 0-1. 3-0 the lead for Garen Catholic, top of the first. Check swing on pitch number two. It's inside. Did he go around? They say he did not. So it ends up being a ball, 1-1. They send out the probable starting lineups, which don't always stay the same on game day. Garen Catholic had a couple of tweaks from their probable starting lineup. As for Andrean, their probable starting lineup looked nothing like what they actually went with. The 1-1 misses down and away, 2-1.
3: And again, that's just, you got all week to think about it, and maybe sometimes even overthink about it, about, you know, who is going to be best for us on Friday, and so the coaches came up with what they have.
2: The 2-1 cut on and missed by Troxel into the glove of Lubash. The ball goes. Troxel hitting 250 on the year. He's homered twice. He's also scored 13 runs, driven in 8. Has one double, one triple. So he's been batting periodically, but not as much as some of the guys ahead of him. The 2-2 outside from Ian Funk. 3-2.
3: Well, I'm sure Tate Troxel would love to get just a little knock here. Just something, a bleeder, a 22 hopper between a couple infielders or a Texas leaguer, and that big run at third base. Yep. Could end up being huge.
2: And Caden Maxwell is responsible for the runner on third, Beard. The 3-2 bounces its way to home plate. Ball four. Three walks issued in the inning by Andrean pitchers. And now you've got runners on the corners, first and third, with two outs here in the top of one. And another runner coming on first as a courtesy runner for Troxel. That is Jack Stoner, a 5'11 junior. So Stoner now running for Troxel at first. And we are already at the eighth batter in the order as Liam Zorger steps up, a 6'1 junior who's hitting 254. And he is a left-hander. So it's a lefty-lefty battle between Funk and Zorger. And that pitch goes low and outside through the legs of Lubash for a second. He goes out to get it, throws it back to Funk on the mound. It's 1-0 the count.
3: Grant Beard at third base, really good lead. He's taking his lead in foul territory like he should, but then getting that secondary lead.
2: 1-0 offering. Low and away, 2-0. That almost went through Lubash's legs, and he had to do everything he could just to get a glove on that.
3: Grant Beard, after he takes that secondary lead, he's literally got his shoulders perpendicular to the baseline. He's walking toward home as the pitcher delivers the ball. He's watching the trajectory of the ball. And if it looks like it's going to get nasty, he's going to take a couple extra steps. And if it does get away, he's gone.
2: Ian Funk steps off the rubber for a second. The count is 2-0 from Funk to Zorger. 6'1 junior. Looked like he was taking all the way there. Outside and low. Ball three. Throw to third by the catcher, Lubash. And Beard was back in plenty of time.
3: Again, we've talked about Beard's lead. He's, again, when he comes back, he gets in fair territory, which is, makes a tougher throw for the catcher. But he kind of slipped, and Lubash almost had a shot at him there.
2: The 3-0, does he have the 3-0 green light here? No, he does not. He was taking the whole way. Clips the outside corner, making it 3-1. A 3-0 lead for Garen Catholic. So far here in the top of the first, Nolan Ratcliffe, Ben Canada scored, and so did Carson Smith. RBIs for Smith and Beard. The other run came in on a wild pitch, and the throw to first, back safely, is Stoner.
3: Yeah, same deal with Zorger here. All you need is a knock, man. You don't have to knock it out of the park, just a little base hit.
2: 3-1, ball four. And yet again, the bases are loaded for the Garen Catholic Golden Eagles. For the second time here in the top of the first inning. And we are now at the 9-hole hitter already for Garen Catholic. And time is called. While we have a moment, let's pause 10 seconds for station identification. 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
2: So, Brody Kane, who is the designated hitter, hitting ninth in the order, batting 224, a 5'9 junior, goes over to talk to his third base coach. Now he stands in from the right-handed batter's box, and he is ready to face the left-handed Ian Funk with his Golden Eagles already ahead 3-0 here in the top of the first, and Funk throws a fastball that's right on the money for strike one.
3: Coach Craig wanted to just remind the nine hole here, don't try to do too much here. All we need is, again, a little dribbler that you can beat out. Infield playing deep here. Third baseman's back behind the bag. Just put the ball in play, or, you know, let him walk you if he wants to.
2: The 0-1 is a strike. If he wanted to walk someone at this stage, his head might need to be examined.
3: Well, but I mean, you know, just he's been struggling and walked two in a row, so don't help him, I guess, is what I should have said there.
2: The count is 0-2 to Kane. And this time he gets Kane to go down on strikes, but the entire order comes up for Garen Catholic in that top of the first. They get three runs on two hits. The bases are left loaded, but they take a 3-0 lead on Andreyan. Back with the bottom of the first in a moment. You're listening to the IHSAA Champions Radio Network, presented by Indiana Farm Bureau Insurance. 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
10: In this 3A baseball state final on the IHSAA Champions Radio Network, this is your IHSAA. It is the Andrean 59ers who are already in a 3-0 hole as we go to the bottom of the first inning. Along with Jim Leisure, I'm John Herrick. Big thanks to Scott Johnston, our on-site producer, engineer. And then back in the studio, we have Landon Coons and Joe Foxworthy. Big thanks to them. Andrean, 31-3 on the year, 9-2 all-time in title game contests, 10-2 in Northwest Crossroads Conference play, but they are now down 3-0 to get things started. It's Luke Gobin to lead off for them, who's playing left field and is also listed as the DH. Chase Nelson, third baseman, bats second, a 5'8 junior. Aiden Natt, 6'3 junior, bats third, and he plays first base. Caden Maxwell, the pitcher, is now the first baseman, and Natt's the left fielder as that changed in the first inning. John Lubash batting fifth, followed by Miller Stahlbaum, Matt Cooley, Jet Dutton, and Paxton Lukash. That is the batting order for Andrean. And Luke Gobin stands in from the left side facing off against Tate Troxell. And Troxell's first pitch of his evening, low and away for ball one.
11: Yeah, just missed. Again, I like the spot. You don't want to give too fat of a pitch.
12: Gobin now just the DH.
10: And now Gobin is considered just the DH. He was listed as the DH and the left fielder on the lineup card, but because of all the changes they made in the top of the first, Gobin is just listed as the DH, and now he's ahead in the count 2-0, and Troxell's pitch is low and outside, 3-0.
11: Well, the exact opposite of the leadoff hitter for Guerin. He started 0-2, fought all the way back and worked it, but this one's 3-0.
10: Troxell trying to get on track here, and ball four, so a four-pitch walk to Luke Gobin.
11: Well, John, you know how I feel about leadoff walks.
10: Yeah, I was just about to say.
11: So I got to bore John with, but for the folks at home, they just seem to find a way to come around. I don't know why it is.
10: Probably the baseball gods at work.
11: It is. I mean, you could hit a leadoff triple and be stranded at third base.
10: Right.
11: Leadoff walks have a tendency to come around.
10: Chase Nelson is next, a 5'8 junior, hitting 376 on the year, also a left-hander. Luke Gobin checked at first by Troxell. Troxell's heading to Alabama next year, an 8-0 record, 1.23 ERA, 88 strikeouts, 26 walks. And the pitch to Nelson, missing outside, and Troxell has not thrown a strike yet.
11: Nope. Five in a row here, so he just needs to step off, take a breather. Maybe have the catcher out there, Carson Kale, run out and talk to him for a second.
10: Low and inside, but he went around. Did Nelson tried to plead his case and say he did not, but the umpire didn't buy it. Grant Beard is the left fielder for Guerin Catholic. Ian Taylor in center. Liam Zorger in right. Luke Grimmelspacher is at first base, Ben Canada at second, Carson Smith at short, Nolan Ratcliffe at third, Carson Kale is the catcher taking the pitches from Tate Troxell. Troxell again checks on Gobin over at first base, and Gobin is back safely. The count is 1-1 to Nelson. And this pitch sent high in the air, very shallow right. Zorger comes charging on, and then he came in too hot. and the ball bounces over his head. Throw in, runners on first and second.
11: Well, I will say this for the right fielder there. He had his glasses, sunglasses, and again, this is a right field, sunfield. They're scoring it a hit. He never really got a glove on it, but he was late getting his sunglasses down. You know what? Honestly, you're in a sunfield. Put them down and leave them down, okay? I mean, I think just he lost it. Then he tried to come back with the glasses on. Then you got to re-find it. Just a difficult thing, unfortunately, for the pitcher. It does go as a hit, and I do agree with the call there.
10: It would have been ruled an error, likely, if he got his glove on it and dropped it, but he didn't actually get his glove on it, went over his head and bounced. 3-0 lead for Garen Catholic, but now Andreyan is threatening with runners on first and second here in the bottom of the first. Aiden Natt is next, a 6'3 junior who's hitting 404. Started the game at first base. Now he's in at left field because of the pitching change that Andreyan already has had to make. Troxel kicks and fires, and that pitch is high for ball one.
11: Well, if it keeps going like this, John, the final's going to be like 17-14.
10: Again, we talked about it the pregame. Both these teams can't score runs, but you do have two Division I pitchers that made the start.
11: And
10: we've seen Andreyan in a lot of low-scoring games over the years that they've won, and it's not often that they spot the other team three runs this early in the game, but that is exactly what is happening. And the 1-0. And Troxel blows the fastball by Nat. He was slow to catch up to it, 1-1.
11: Now, keep in mind, high school baseball rules different than, you know, professional baseball. So Caden Maxwell, because he was a starter, could actually come back in later and throw like the seventh inning if they needed him to.
10: The 1-1, contact made, lifted high by Nat, and foul as it goes over the net and into the seats. Nat has 14 doubles on the year, and they have had 57 in total, has Andreyan. So he has basically a quarter of the team's doubles. He hits a double here. He might be driving in two runs, potentially. The 1-2, ball bounces to home plate, picked up by Kale, but he has to drift over to the third base side to get it. So both these pitchers with some, you know, moments where they are not on the mark, and they're putting pressure on their catchers to try to get in the dirt and get it.
11: Kale did a great job, and down at first base, Luke Grimmelspaker had his hands up saying, no, don't throw. I thought he had gotten off, the runner had gotten off a little bit more, but Luke said, let's don't chance, and he did not.
10: The 2-2, and he swung too early, did Nat. So that's the first out of the inning secured by Garen Catholic against Andreyan. So runners stay put at first and second. Nat goes down swinging. And Caden Maxwell, who's now playing at first base, has to come up and try to help get some of the runs back that he gave up in the top of the first inning. So the line on Maxwell, two-thirds of an inning, he gave up two hits, three runs, all of which were earned. He had two walks and no strikeouts. And now the left-handed Maxwell gets ready to face the right-handed Troxel. Troxel looks at both runners and fires. First pitch swinging, contact made, high in the air to center. Ian Taylor makes the catch. Two away. So Andreyan had some life with a leadoff walk and then a single by Nelson, but back-to-back outs. And now there's two down in the inning, and John Lubash, the catcher for Andreyan, tries to keep the inning going as he's hitting 351 on the year, 3-0 Garen Catholic.
11: Lubash just a sophomore, so I'm going to assume is quite a player because the catcher position is so important defensively, and then to be batting fifth on a pretty good Andreyan team means that he's got quite a bright future. But right now, all he cares about is this at-bat right here.
10: And he is a right-hander. Stands in, waits for the pitch from Troxel, and Troxel's fastball looked pretty good, and it is on the corner for a strike, 0-1. Yeah. Now the Garen Catholic fans starting to clap and feel better about how things have turned. Troxel waiting, kicking, firing, throwing that one in the dirt, and again, Kale's up with it, checks the runners at first and second, and fires it back to Troxel. Count is 1-1.
11: All the infielders pretty much straight ahead, and so, you know, basically just take the ball whichever way it takes you. If you're the second baseman, if it takes you to first, go first. If it takes you to second, go to second. Third base, just tag the bag. But don't overplay this.
10: Troxel looks around at second. Gobin bouncing around at second base, acting like he might go to third, and the 1-1 too far inside. That makes it 2-1.
11: It would be a huge chance if Gobin were to try to take third and then get thrown out at third. You just really, it's again, it's baseball 101. Never make the third out at third base. You're in scoring position. Stay there.
10: Troxel lifts his leg, steps off the bag again to try to check Gobin.
11: Troxel needs to just change up how many times he turns around and looks. You can't get in a habit where you look once and go to the plate, so just change that up, and that'll keep him from doing that.
10: Well, he keeps checking second. Now he fires, and that pitch perfectly thrown, 2-2. Lubash didn't think so. He comes away shaking his head. The 5'11 sophomore has homered once, and he has a chance here with two of his teammates on first and second. He represents the tying run, but his 59ers trail Garin Catholic 3-0, bottom of the first inning. And there's Troxel again, hiking that leg and checking out Gobin at second.
11: Again, just giving him different looks, trying to keep him honest.
10: And the fire. Down and away, 3-2. We've had several full counts from both pitching staffs to open this thing up.
11: Yeah, that's one of the things that, you know, to me, Tate Troxel has been a little more concerned with the guy at second and should have been more concerned with the guy at the plate. He's got himself in a spot here.
10: Count is 3-2. The payoff, runners go. Swing and a miss. Two strikeouts secured by Troxel in that inning to preserve the 3-0 lead for Garin Catholic over Andrean as we head to inning number two. 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
10: A lot of action in that first inning in our 3A Baseball State Final on the IHSAA Champions Radio Network. This is your IHSAA. Garin Catholic takes a 3-0 lead as we head to the second inning along with Jim Leisure. I'm John Herrick. Thank you for being with us. Garin Catholic saw their entire batting order come up.

0: record with 53 strikeouts now to 13 walks. And the pitch chopped back up the middle. This might be difficult for the infield to get to, and they cannot. That was well placed by Nolan Ratcliffe as it goes right up the middle. Dutton and Kulig tried to get there, but it went through. And that is the third hit of the game already for Garen Catholic, and a runner on with nobody out.
1: Yeah, the ball just basically had eyes. It just got right up through there, bounced two or three different times, but the infield couldn't get it. Wasn't hit particularly hard, but it was over the head of the pitcher, bounced over, and got through.
0: Ben Canada steps in, and now it's a lefty-lefty battle between him and Funk, and Funk motors an off-speed pitch, low and outside, 1-0. So Canada singled and came around to score back in the first inning.
1: Again, a reminder, Ratcliffe with 12 stolen bases, second on the ball club for the season.
0: He's got a small lead at first. Funk, I think, noticed it, got a little uncomfortable and stepped off to collect himself, puts his ball back in the glove and now puts it behind his back. Kicks and fires. That one bounces through the glove of Lubash, but I think it...
2: He crossed up.
0: Okay.
1: Yeah, I believe the umpire called it a strike, though, too. You're 100% he got crossed up.
0: Yep.
1: Again, he dropped, let's say two fingers, and the pitcher thought that was a curve, and he thought it was a changeup, or, but the pitch did go over the plate. I know fans hate that, right? That pitch was so bad he couldn't even catch it. Well, it was just because he got crossed up. I mean, the pitch was over the plate.
0: Lubash and Funk have a moment to talk things through because did not appear they were on the same page. Now they try to fix that. And the 1-1. This is about the same spot the first ball missed in this at-bat. Now it's 2-1.
1: So maybe if you're Ben Canada, you're thinking about, all right, I'm going to hit that curveball that comes in here, that breaking pitch.
0: And that one hit hard in the air to right. That could be big trouble. Lands in front of the warning track off the wall. Stahlbaum is up with it. Gets it back to the relay man. Runners are on second and third with nobody out.
1: Which is the reason Coach Dave Schrag decided to hold Ratcliffe up at third. I mean, and they could have tried to test the arm of the second baseman who was the lead person on that double cut. But you know what? Second, third, nobody out, and you've got 3, 4, and 5 coming up. He decided, let's don't take any chances. We'll play this right here.
0: Ben Canada with his 18th double of the season. That is the best on the team in that category. He's now got a single and a double with a run scored in this one. Garen Catholic trying to add to their 3-0 lead, and they've got runners on second and third. With Ian Taylor now up, and the right-hander sees that one miss for ball one, and yet again Lubash and Funk, pitcher and catcher, have to have another conversation between home plate and the mound.
1: Our first base umpire there was, I don't know if he was trying to wave off that conference or what he was doing, but yeah, this is unique. I mean, you've pitched to this kid probably 7 or 8 times this year. You would think you would have some connection between the signals. Of course, we don't have pitch comm like they do in the big leagues.
0: The 1-0, hit him, I think. Ball goes off of Lubash, and it goes to the wall, scoring Ratcliffe from third, and over to third goes Canada from second. It's now, unless they say...
1: Well, yep. Coach Pisker is going to come out and ask. He's going to ask the umpires to get together to say, did it hit him? I'll be honest with you, Ian Taylor's reaction was that it did.
0: Mm-hmm.
1: So I don't know if the umpires are going to get together or not. Sometimes they'll confer. I mean, as goofy as it sounds, and we're going to have another pitching change here, the home plate umpire doesn't always have the best angle of that. The second base umpire can say, no, I saw the ball change direction. The first base umpire can say, no, I saw it, come off the knob of the bat or whatever. But they are calling it a ball and a run scored.
0: All right, and the count is now 2-0, and that brings in the new pitcher for Andre and Lewis Gage, who is 7-1 on the year with a 1.83 ERA. So already we're not even in the third inning, and Andrean is on their third pitcher. So Funk came in and got the last out of the first inning. So in total, he comes with a third of an

0: inning and then gave up these two hits with that run. And he is responsible for Canada on third base. It is a 4-0 lead for Garen Catholic. And Andreyan facing an uphill battle already on pitcher number three. And we are not even in the third inning. We're in the top of the second, and there's still nobody out. It's not very often, Jim, you see a Dave Pischer-led Andreyan team in a situation like this, this early in a game.
1: Yeah, I don't know that you see this very often at any level, whether it's, you know, college, big leagues, minor league baseball. Very unique. Another lefty, though, they, you know, I'll say this, if you got to take them out, it's nice to keep running kids out there that are 7-1, 7-0.
0: Well, the IHSAA would like to thank its presenting sponsor for today's broadcast, Indiana Farm Bureau Insurance. Indiana Farm Bureau Insurance is the official presenting sponsor of the IHSAA Champions Network, the most comprehensive state high school broadcast network in America. Thank you for your continued support of the IHSAA's 412 member schools and 160,000 student athletes. This is your IHSAA. Warm-up pitches have completed for Lewis Gage, and he, like Funk and Maxwell before him, a left-hander. And the infield is moving in. The count is 2-0. And standing in is Ian Taylor once again, who popped up to second in his last time up. But he came into the game batting .420. The 2-0, he hammers high in the air, right field. That might be deep enough for a sack fly. Stahlbaum makes the catch, and that's an easy tag up and a score for Ben Canada. Base is clear. RBI for Taylor. It's 5-0, Garen Catholic.
1: Well, they've had a handful of sacrifice flies as well, and again, that's normally just good baseball right there. You know, you talk about launch angle. If you're a hitter, nobody out, runner on third base, you do want to try to just dip a little bit, get a little more lift on your swing. That launch angle basically being what it is, and it worked.
0: There is one down in the inning now for Carson Kale as he steps in and sees Lewis Gage throw that one low and inside, 1-0. A little bit more on Gage. He's thrown 38 and a third innings pitch coming in, 45 strikeouts, 31 walks, has given up 15 runs, 10 of which have been earned. The 1-0 blew that one right by him, and Kale swung too late, 1-1. A 5-0 lead for Garen Catholic in the top of the second. That pitch goes sailing wide, and Lubash has to lunge out to grab it, 2-1. Lubash has had to do probably a lot more gymnastics in the game behind home plate than he'd like to be doing this early on. A couple wild pitches have led to runs scored. The 2-1 offering. Contact made, hits it foul off of the mat behind home plate, 2-2. In the Pepsi on deck circle is Carson Smith, who drove in the first run of the game on a fielder's choice. The 2-2 floats on the outside corner for strike three. So Lewis Gage comes in and gets Taylor out. And then strikes out Kale looking. So now there's two down in the top of two with Carson Smith up trying to keep the inning going for Garen Catholic, and they enjoy a 5-0 lead. Smith stands in from the right-handed batter's box to face Gage. Gage fires. Clips the inside corner for a strike, 0-1. Andreyan will have their 6, 7, and 8 batters come up in the bottom of the second inning. Gage settles in and fires. That time nails the outside corner, 0-2. Lewis Gage has been no nonsense. He just wants to get this top of the second inning in the books. So his can give his bats time to cut into this deficit. The 0-2. That hits him on the shoulder, it looked like. And Smith did all he could to jump out of the way of it. He darted out of the batter's box, gets hit, and on to first base he goes.
1: Well, of course, brings up the very dangerous Grant Beard. Had the big triple. Mm-hmm. Bomb to right center last time. We'll see if he's going to look for a pitch away and try to take it that way again.
0: Always good when you're in the second inning and you already have an RBI and a triple under your belt. And that is the case for the 5'11 senior. Came in hitting 303 and had four home runs. Beard also has 27 hits, or 28 now, excuse me, and 29 runs batted in. But then again, Garen Catholic has several guys that have at least 30 runs batted in. The fire on the pitch, and that one is pulled foul down the third base side over towards the Andrean bullpen, 0-1.
1: Ball rolls out onto the field, so they're going to have to take a timeout as one of the managers for Andrean runs down and gets it. Now, both outfielders, John, for Andrean, both the right fielder and the left fielder, playing way off the lines. It's basically compressed, center fielder kind of straight away, but I mean at least, I'd say 100 feet off the lines. If he can either take one to right field or pull one down the left field line, they're going to run.
0: Runner goes from first, swing and a miss, strike two, throw down to second, and Lubash did all he could to get Smith, but unsuccessful as Smith steals second, his sixth stolen base of the year. And the count is 0-2 to Grant Beard, who now has a teammate of his in scoring position with his team at Garen Catholic, already up 5-0 on Andrean. Gage, who thought he was just about out of the inning, but then he hit Smith, who then just stole second. 0-2. Floats way high and outside. 1-2.
1: Grant Beard now needs to change his approach a little bit with two strikes. I would have him choke up, move up, or toward the plate, which he's done to eliminate the inside pitch and the breaking ball, and then just slap something. Just try to knock it past the infield. Infield playing normal. Corners even with the bag.
0: 1-2. And that pitch was just about as errant as the last one, up high and away, and good eye by Beard to go nowhere close to it. 2-2. Well, both these teams average close to 9 runs a game, and so far, Garen Catholic living up to the billing, but they have held Andrean in check, leading 5-0. The 2-2, that's a lift high in the air to left. Could be trouble, but it's back near the warning track, and Aiden Natt on his horse over there to get it, and that takes care of the inning. 1 run, 2 hits, no errors with a runner left on, but Garen Catholic adds to their lead. They have a 5-0 advantage over Andrean as we head to the bottom of the second. You are listening to the IHSAA Champions Radio Network, presented by Indiana Farm Bureau Insurance. 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
0: It is a 5-0 lead for Garen Catholic over Andrean in our 3A Baseball State Championship on the IHSAA Champions Radio Network. This is your IHSAA. Along with Jim Leisure, I'm John Herrick. Thank you so much for being with us. Andrean's got some work to do, down by 5 runs. Miller Staubaum steps up first from the left-handed batter's box to face the right-handed Tate Troxel. Stahlbaum hitting .258 on the year, a 6-1 junior. And the 0-1 misses outside, 1-1. Stahlbaum with 17 hits on the year, 19 runs scored, and 18 driven in. And now he falls behind in the count, 1-2. Does have three doubles. And that pitch was way outside, and Cale tried to stop it. It goes bouncing up in the dirt, high in the air. But, of course, the inning just started, so there's nobody on the base paths yet. So all that ends up being is ball two. So Tate Troxell did walk Gobin, but then he struck out Nat and Lubash to end the first. And he just struck out Stahlbaum looking. So three Ks already for Tate Troxell, the Alabama commit.
1: Yeah, I think that Stahlbaum was looking for something else. Looked like he was just kind of fooled by the pitch, and because it was a strike. But I don't. He wasn't looking for that. He was looking for something else and didn't get it.
0: Matt Kulig is next, 6'2" sophomore playing second base tonight, and is only hitting .175 on the year. And the right-hander sees a fastball go flying in, nailing the inside corner for a strike. 0-1.
1: When I was a coach, John, I always encouraged my hitters to always think fastball and adjust a change in curve.
0: Troxell just goes with another fastball, and he works incredibly quickly to make it 0-2. Golden Eagle fans loving every minute of that. And swing and a miss. Cale has to throw him out at first base because the ball rolled in the dirt, and that's exactly what he does to Kulig. So Tate Troxell, after letting the first two runners on in the first with a single and a walk, he has now retired five Andrean 59ers in a row. And his team leads it 5-0 in the bottom of the second inning over Andrean. Jet Dutton in the eighth spot stands in next, batting .338 on the year, a 6-1 senior playing shortstop. And he can't catch up to that pitch, 0-1.
1: Also want to talk about the play by Carson Cale on that drop third. If you're a young catcher at home, he ran basically out toward the pitcher's mound to improve his angle. You don't want to throw that over the base runner's head because you can sail it into right field. So always take a couple extra steps. The ball goes a lot faster than that runner. You can always get him, but you got to improve your angle. Really good job by the junior Carson Cale.
0: 0-1 was low and inside, evening the count at 1-1, 2 outs. Bottom of the second inning, a 5-0 lead for Guerin Catholic over Andrean. The 1-1. Is hit back to the net. It bounces down foul, 1-2.
1: Tough spot here if you're Jet Dutton. You don't know what's coming here, so you change up curveballs, cutter, slider. You don't know. So you just got to choke up and try to get a bat on something close.
0: The 1-2 offering is low and away, 2-2.
1: Good command of the strike zone there by Dutton. Don't swing at bad pitches. I mean, you know, you got to make a split-second decision. You got about a half a second to decide whether or not you're going to move the bat.
0: Four strikeouts for Troxell, three swinging, one looking. And you can add strikeout number 5 to the scorebook for Tate Troxell. Good morning, good afternoon, good night. 3 up, 3 down for Andrean in the bottom of the second. It's 5-0. Guerin Catholic with a third inning coming up when we return. You're listening to the IHSAA Champions Radio Network presented by Indiana Farm Bureau Insurance. 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
3: It is a 5-0 lead for the Guerin Catholic Golden Eagles over the Andrean 59ers. 3A Baseball State Final on the IHSAA Champions Radio Network. This is your IHSAA downtown Indianapolis at Victory Field. And it is the 7-8-9 portion of the Guerin Catholic order coming up of Tate Troxell, Liam Zorger, and Brody Kane. And Troxell fans the first pitch to Lewis Gage. Funny, Troxell didn't even face the starting pitcher, Maxwell. Maxwell came out of the game before he could even see him. He ended up going up against Ian Funk and drawing a walk. And now he's facing Lewis Gage, and Gage is ahead of the count here, 0-2. Yep, that is right. Andrean is already on their third pitcher in the game as we just underway here in the top of inning number three. The 0-2, driven high in the air up into the rafters, foul, 0-2, as the count remains that way. We have a beautiful day for baseball. It's a partly cloudy sky. Highs near the 80s today, and it's about 77 degrees now. And the 0-2 nearly hits Troxell inside. He had to back away from it. Gage came in the second, was able to retire Taylor and Kale. Then he hit Smith, but then he got Beard to fly out to left. The 1-2, too far outside. And that's been a theme, Jim. These pitchers for Andrean have been getting ahead in the counts, but can't seem to stay ahead.
4: And that's a big deal because, you know, you there's hitters counts and there's pitchers counts. And then, of course, there's pitch counts as well. And you got to be basically aware of all of them.
3: Now the 2-2 doesn't even attempt to catch that, does Lubash, the catcher. He just watches it go sailing over his head and to the wall. Now it's 3-2.
4: For all you Bull Durham watchers there, he just kind of hit the bull.
3: Mm-hmm. Or if you want to quote Major League, better teach this kid some control before he kills somebody. The 3-2. Close. Did he go around? No. And they say ball four. And a smart move there by Tate Troxell, who just earned his second walk of the game. He stood there and patiently waited for the umpire to make his call. Didn't show him up and assume it was ball four. And on comes his courtesy runner, Jack Stoner, to run for him at first base. Liam Zorger is next, and Zorger drew a walk against Funk, so this is his first time facing Lewis Gage. So Guerin Catholic has had at least one base runner on in every inning so far. They lead Andrean 5-0 in the top of the third inning. And Zorger standing in from the left side. It's a lefty-lefty battle between him and Gage. And he tries to show bunt, whiffs it, strike one, throw to first by Lubash, and back goes Troxell. He was able to beat the throw, and the count is 0-1.
4: Zorger does not have a sacrifice bunt on the season. Third baseman playing about two-thirds of the way in.
3: Throw to first, trying to check him, and Gage keeping a close eye on Troxell, who gets back in plenty of time.
4: Third baseman Chase Nelson now backs up a little bit. He's about 8 feet in front of the bag.
3: Small lead at first again That's Stoner, the courtesy runner. 0-1, and now it's 1-1 as that pitch is up high. What a job by Guerin Catholic. First time they've been in the baseball state finals in their school history, and they're going up against a team that's looking for its 10th state championship all time, but Andrean struggling out of the gate. The 1-1 is high and away, 2-1.
4: I think you probably credit, again, the longtime college baseball coach Dave Schrag, just in his second season at Guerin, but probably got them playing a little different baseball than the average high school team.
3: The 2-1 is now at 3-1. Yeah, Schrag coached at Butler University, South Dakota State, Notre Dame, Evansville, Northern Illinois, Northern Iowa, Waldorf, and Creighton, along with St. Thomas. Now, not all of those positions were head coaching stops. Throw to first, and back goes Stoner again, safely. But the fact that he has that much college baseball coaching experience as both a head coach and an assistant, it's paying dividends for Garen Catholic right now. The 3-1, fastball thrown, Zorger protects the plate and fouls it away, 3-2.
4: And he did, as a head coach, take two of those teams to a Midwest Regional, NCAA Midwest Regional, so pretty impressive there.
3: Stoner now, again, small lead at first, full count, bounced up the middle, and it gets through between Coolig and Dutton, first and second, nobody out. And how many times have we said that so far about Garen Catholic? And now they have it again in the top of the third, leading 5-0, and they've had five hits now to help them out.
4: Yeah, you mentioned it, John, both in the first and second. They got the first two guys on, a walk and a hit in the first, and then two base hits. And eventually all four of those kids came around to score.
3: So hit-wise, Ratcliffe has one, Canada has two, Beard has one, Zorger has one. Now the nine-hole hitter, Brody Kane, is up. Now Kane ended the first by striking out. We saw the entire batting order come up for Garen Catholic in the first inning where they scored three. And then they got two more in the second.
4: Kane does have three sacrifice bunts on the season. So the first baseman is playing way in, about halfway.
3: Yep, Caden Maxwell, who was the starting pitcher, but only lasted two-thirds of an inning. And Ian Funk came in after him and lasted one-third of an inning and gave up the other two runs after allowing two hits. Funk had two walks and a strikeout. And now Lewis Gage is trying to minimize any further damage as that one goes high. Throw to second, and back safely is Stoner. The count is 1-1 to Brody Kane, a 5'9 junior who's hitting just .224 on the year.
4: Kane trying to take this up the third base line, but the pitcher Gage is not giving him an inside pitch. I mean, everyone knows how this game is played. He's leaving it all on the outside corner.
3: The 1-1 tries to draw contact, and I think he did, but even though he did, the ball went bouncing through the legs of the catcher, Lubash, and the umpire. 1-2, so now with two strikes, I think that might take the bunt out of the equation. He's tried it a couple times. It has not worked.
4: Certainly Andrean thinks so. They're backing the corners back out.
3: Gage fires, and that pitch goes behind Kane. Nearly hit him in the foot. Lubash had to go out and grab it low and in the dirt, 2-2.
4: Kane kind of shook his head almost like, yeah, I should have probably just backed into that and let it hit me. You know, I mean, you could see him kind of shake his head like, I missed an opportunity there.
3: Left-handed Gage fires, and that pitch is smoked over towards the Andrean bullpen, but foul as it goes off the net. Five runs, five hits, no errors for Garen Catholic. No runs, just one hit, and no errors for Andrean.
4: So with two strikes on the hitter and, again, taking away basically the probability of the bunt, Gage goes back inside after staying outside at the beginning of the at-bat.
3: The 2-2 sails high and in, 3-2. We started the game at about 4:36, so we're about an hour and 8 minutes into this one, and Garen Catholic has controlled it from the outset. Leading 5-0, runners on first and second, no outs, top of three. And the 3-2, base is loaded now. The walks have just hurt every single one of these pitchers. And to be honest, Gage came in firing well in the second when he replaced Ian Funk, but now he's walked two batters here in the third.
4: That is the sixth walk given up by Andrean pitching. And, you know, John, there's just no great plays. You know, when you right. walk a guy, if you let him hit it, maybe your shortstop makes a diving catch for an out. Maybe your outfielder makes a diving catch for an out. But when you walk him, there's just nothing anybody can do to help you out.
3: And to make matters worse, you walk the 9-hole hitter, and now we're back to the top of the order with Nolan Ratcliffe, third time through for Garen Catholic. And Ratcliffe sees that pitch low and inside, 1-0. And could we have another pitching change? Dave Pischer comes out of the dugout, the Andrean head coach, 45 years of experience. He has been the Indiana High School Coach of the Year for baseball 8 times, in the Hall of Fame as well. And, yep, Lewis Gage is done. So that takes care of Lewis's night. And Lewis was doing pretty well, was in a groove when he came in the second. And the new pitcher for Andrean is Chase Nelson. And Chase Nelson is the third baseman, was the third baseman right. coming in. So now they're going to have to make some defensive changes. And they made changes from their lineup before the game and then had to make it in the first inning. And now they're going to have to make another change.
4: And they already did their 17. Josh Alvarez, he is a sophomore. He will go to third.
3: Also, for those of you at home wondering how a baseball game is scored, do not ever use pen. If we used pen for our scoreboard or for our scorebook in this game, Jim, we'd be in a lot of trouble.
4: Yeah.
3: A 5-0 lead for Andrean, top of the third. They have the bases loaded. A 5-0 lead for Garen Catholic over Andrean. And Garen Catholic has the bases loaded in the top of the third with nobody out and their leadoff man, Nolan Ratcliffe, up. Ratcliffe is already 1-for-1 in this game with 2 runs scored. And while he's doing that, we'll remind you that today's broadcast on the IHSAA Champions Network brought to you in part by Ivy Tech Community College. Each year, over 70,000 high schoolers earn college credit at Ivy Tech while still in high school, and they save on tuition while doing it. Find out more at ivytech.edu. 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And also in Boonville, that's WBNL, which is 1540 AM and 99.9 FM. So Chase Nelson concluding his warm-up pitches. A little bit more on his pitching numbers. Nelson, 1-0, a 1.80 ERA, 18 strikeouts, 7 walks. He's given up 6 hits and 4 runs, 3 of which were earned. And now he faces Ratcliffe, and he beans him. First pitch hits him on the hip, and that means that another run comes home to score. This time it's Stoner, the courtesy runner. Just things keep going from bad to worse for Andrean, and Garen Catholic's lead is now up to 6-0.
4: And technically, Ratcliffe gets an RBI because it was something that was a result of his actions at the plate.
3: And now the left-handed Canada comes up, and Canada's been a big problem. Fastball thrown by Nelson, and that one's hammered foul out of play, 0-1.
4: I will say this is the third time that Canada has looked at a first or had a first pitch strike, so he's not upset about this at all. He got 2 base hits last time.
3: Mm-hmm. The 0-1 is high and away, 1-1. We're in the top of the third inning. Garen Catholic has gotten at least 1 run in every inning now. 3 in the first, 2 in the second, and 1 in the third to make it 6-0. The 1-1 offering, way inside, 2-1. Now, the second game tonight between Counts and Northeast Du Bois is supposed to begin at 8. Of course, that all depends on how long this one goes. Count is 2-1 to Canada, sticking that bat up in the air, waiting for the pitch. He gets it, and he pops it up in the infield. Infield fly rule in effect, and there's the first out. Speaking of out, I might be running out of lead with my pencil by the time this game's over. Ian Taylor is up.
5: Hey,
3: And Taylor got an RBI sacrifice fly in his last at-bat in the second inning, which scored a runner. That being Canada. Bases loaded now with one away. And Taylor collects his thoughts for a moment. Nelson, by the way, the first Andreyan pitcher we've seen tonight that's a right-hander. He jams him here. Popped up in the shallow right side. Now it's drifting into the outfield. Stahlbaum comes in to make the catch. His hat flies off, but he was still able to run over and make the grab. Two away.
4: And that fly ball to right was just short enough that Liam Zorger could not tag up. So a couple big outs here.
3: And if you're Andre and you're saying to yourself, yes, the deficit stinks, but it's only the top of the third. Still a lot of baseball left. Carson Kale tries to keep the inning alive. He's 0 for 1 with a strikeout and a walk. And Nelson misses just a tad on that pitch, 1-0.
4: I mean, you had bases loaded, nobody out, and 2-3-4 coming up. I mean, that could have been devastating.
3: And you had just given up a RBI hit by pitch.
4: Yeah, yeah.
3: Which you don't see every day. Kale, 432 hitter, tops on the team in that category for batting average. The 1-0 is now 2-0. You've got Zorger on third. It is Kane on second and Ratcliffe on first.
4: Carson Kale just looking for something to drive, something to square up.
3: The 2-0 fastball count. He drives it into center, but charging on to make a nice diving play. Paxton Lukacs in center field, and that takes care of the inning. One run, one hit, no errors. But Guerin Catholic leads them loaded, but they are ahead of Andreyan 6-0 with the bottom of the third coming up after this. 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
3: We welcome you back to the 3A Baseball State Final on the IHSAA Champions Radio Network. This is your IHSAA, along with Jim Leisure. I'm John Herrick. Andreyan and Guerin Catholic, and it's been all Guerin Catholic so far. They lead it 6-0. Andreyan sends up batters 9-1-2 here in the bottom of the third. Paxton Lukacs being first, and he falls behind 0-1. He comes into today hitting .258 on the year, and the 0-1 pitch plates the inside corner 0-2. The starting pitcher for Guerin Catholic, Tate Troxel, in a groove. He is working quickly, and he kicks and fires on the 0-2. Hits this one over to third, and Ratcliffe tried to get his hands on it, could not. That goes into left field. Depends on how they rule this. So Lukacs gets on. That's exactly what Andreyan needed. They are ruling that a hit for how sharply hit that ball was. The second hit of the game for Andreyan, which is what they need to try to get back in this game.
4: Well, John, that's why a lot of coaches get out of coaching and go into farming, because he blew him away with two fastballs and then threw him a changeup and said, here, let me slow this down a little bit so you can hit it. And he did. You should probably just either throw the ball, you know, a waste pitch, throw it away, let him get himself out, or just gas him. But Why change speeds there?
3: Luke Gobin comes up. Left-hander takes strike one from Troxel. And that breaks the run of consecutive outs for Troxel. He had gotten six guys in a row out before that single by Lukacs. And Gobin, if you recall, in the first inning he walked. He ended up on second base, but then he was left there. Throw to first, trying to check Gobin, but Gobin is back in time. Three runs for Garen Catholic in the first, two more in the second, one in the third. And now here comes Andreyan trying to chip away at this. And Gobin tried to lay off it, didn't matter. Hit the outside corner, 0-2. It's the 3A game in this one. The 1A game coming up next after this one with Counts and Northeast Du Bois. The 2A and the 4A are tomorrow. The 0-2. Low and outside, 1-2, a waste pitch. Tried to get him to chase it. He didn't fall for it.
4: Yeah, and I don't believe that either the catcher or the pitcher are looking over to the dugout. I think the catcher and the pitcher are calling the pitches, which I've told you before, that's what I like them to do.
3: Runner goes, sent high in the air and foul up into the club-level suite seats. That was in the area where a state trooper got one last time, but he's not around this time.
4: And that one actually bounced back into the lower deck there. I guess it's the second deck, but not the suite deck.
3: The 1-2 is up high, and of course Carson Kale, the catcher for Garen Catholic, immediately stands up to look at first base to see what Lukacs decides to do, and he stays there. Luke Gobin putting together a nice at bat here as a 5'10 senior. Check swings, and they say ball three. Andreyan fans love the call. Garen Catholic fans, not so much.
4: Pretty close. You know, to take with two strikes, you know, as a coach and a hitter, you got to basically protect the plate, swing at anything close. Even if you foul it off and stay alive, you don't ever want to let the umpire, you know, make the decision for you.
3: The 3-2. He made contact and hit it foul right back to the net. Man in the on-deck circle, Chase Nelson, who's now the pitcher. Started out the game at third base. He's about to come up next. This is the second time through the order for Andreyan. For Garen Catholic, they are on their third time through. 3-2. Just barely made enough of the contact with it and also bounced the ball off of Kale's leg. 3-2, the count remains.
4: Yeah, that's, again, what I was talking about there. That pitch looked like it was on the outside corner. Maybe not. Go ahead and start the bat, and if you foul it off, and he did, you live to see another one. Now you're just waiting on the pitcher to make a mistake. You know, yeah, he's going to aim for that outside corner, but if he leaves it center cut, you can barrel it up.
3: And the 3-2. This time contact is made. It might stay in fair territory. No, it drifted foul over into the Andreyan bullpen. We've had a lot of foul balls hit that direction. So, runner about to go back. And there was some activity in the Andreyan bullpen, as there seems to have been ever since the game started, it appears. That's Matthew Kulig this time. So, they're on their fourth pitcher. Really need the bats to start helping out the pitcher.
4: This is the 10th pitch of the at-bat. Great job of being a leadoff hitter, seeing a lot of pitches.
3: The 3-2 once more. Ball four. Runner was going. It doesn't matter anyway. He's going to second. And Luke Gobin has walked both times he has been up. And that 5'10 senior shows exactly why his experience is paying dividends. So, Andreyan with runners on first and second, nobody out, bottom of the third, down 6-0. With Chase Nelson, who has the other hit in the game. Andreyan trying to get their 10th state championship in baseball all time. Down 6-0 and strike one thrown to Nelson. He singled, but he was stranded on first, back in the first. The 0-1, strike two, and Nelson just shakes his head like, you got to be kidding me. So Tate Troxell was in a groove to end the second. Started off well here with Lukacs down 0-2, but then ever since then, Lukacs got the base hit. Then the walk by Gobin. Could the tide be turning for Andreyan as Troxell checks the runner Lukacs at second and then Gobin at first? Now the 0-2 from Troxell. Dribbled over to third, and it goes off of Ratcliffe's glove into the outfield. Picked up by Beard. He bobbles it for a second. One run scores. You've got runners on first and third now with nobody out, and Andreyan's on the board. They trail 6-1.
4: Well, it was hit hard, and just right on, like you said, Nolan Ratcliffe's glove right under it. I probably still would score it a hit. We'll see what they do. And, again, I liked what the base runner there did, too, that Chase Nelson. He kind of got off first enough to kind of keep them from, you know, throwing, and just say, hey, if you throw home, I'm gonna go to second. So they wisely just held up and let it be what it was.
3: So for the first time in the game, the entire infield's going to come in to talk to Tate Troxell along with the head coach, Dave Schrag. That's a perfect time for us to pause for 10 seconds for network station identification. This is the 2026 IHSAA Class 3A Baseball State Finals on the IHSAA Champions Radio Network.
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3: First bit of adversity here for the pitching and defensive side for Guerin Catholic, Jim. They just gave up the first run of the game to Andreyan, but they lead 6-1. However, you cannot ever count Andreyan out.
4: Yeah, and I'm sure that's what Coach Schrag is out there telling both the infielders and the pitcher and catcher, is that, guys, we've been cruising till now. Now, you know, we knew this was going to happen. This is a state championship game. This is a program that has won 9 state championships. So let's just deal with it. We still have a 5-run lead.
3: Aiden Natt comes up. Natt started out the game at first base, had to move to left field because of the first pitching change, and he fans pitch number 1 to fall behind. No balls, 1 strike. Still no outs here in the bottom of the third with runners on first and third. And he misses that pitch as well. That pitch was a little bit higher up in the zone from Troxell, 0-2. Troxell showing exactly why Alabama had every right to be interested in him and pull him in. He's got 5 strikeouts on the night, looking for number 6 here. Nearly got it, but it was fouled back behind home plate. Count stays 0-2. Starting to see some shadows move in from the third base side. Perfect day for baseball. The 0-2. He swung too late. And there is strikeout number 6. And Aiden Natt has now struck out this evening for the second time.
4: So whatever the message was that Coach Schrag went out there to say, it seemed like a different Tate Troxell there. Just getting after him. You know, just attacking the strike zone. And again, I mean, if they get another run here. You know, we're still up 6-2 if you're Coach Schrag. So let's just face the hitter and, you know, let's turn 2 in the middle. We got all kinds of options here.
3: Left-handed Maxwell to the plate. And Caden Maxwell does a good job staying away from that one. As it goes down into the dirt, 1-0. Maxwell flew out to center in his first at-bat. He's 0-for-1 on the night. He hit it hard, but Ian Taylor in the center field position was right on it. 6-1 is the lead for Guerin Catholic, but Andreyan is threatening here in the bottom of the third. That one lifted high in the air back over our heads, and it hits the roof foul, 1-1. Really good showing from Guerin Catholic Golden Eagle Nation. A lot of people decked out in gold and yellow shirts. Yellow and purple shirts, I mean, behind the first base dugout. That pitch is pulled foul. Down the first base line, 1-2.
4: Of course, we alluded to it in pregame, John, that Guerin Catholic, a relatively new school, opened in 2004, became eligible for IHSA competition in 2006. So it's actually part of the Lafayette Diocese. People feel because it's got like a Westfield address, Hamilton County, but it's not part of the Indianapolis Diocese.
3: 1-2. Line drive over to first. Grimmelspacher, the first baseman, catches it and then steps on the bag to double off Chase Nelson. And the threat is over for Andreyan in the bottom of the third. One run, two hits, no errors, and a runner left on. It's 6-1, Guerin Catholic, as we head to the fourth. You are listening to the IHSAA Champions Radio Network, presented by Indiana Farm Bureau Insurance. 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
3: In our 3A boys baseball state final, Andreyan showing some signs of life there in the bottom of the third. They get a run back, but they still trail Guerin Catholic 6-1. Fourth inning about to get underway here from Victory Field in downtown Indianapolis. Along with Jim Leisure, I'm John Herrick. Thank you for being with us. Guerin Catholic has won 10 straight games. One of three first-time state finalists this weekend, joining Northeast Du Bois and Bluffton. They're trying to win their second state championship of the school year. Their boys soccer team won the 2A title this past fall, and they have been off to a fantastic start here, trying to build on their 6-1 lead. They've got batters 5, 6, and 7 coming up in the order of Carson Smith, Grant Beard, and Tate Troxell. And the catcher, John Lubash, I'm not quite sure what's going on here. He might need to make an equipment change.
4: Yep, I think he's going to change. Nope, I thought he was going to change gloves, but.
3: I wonder if he's putting on a different wristband or what. That's a.
4: Maybe they are using a pitch com. I don't know. I didn't think you could do that at the high school level, but.
3: Anyway, Lubash is ready to go behind home plate. One run, three hits for Andreyan, six runs, five hits for Guerin Catholic, and the first pitch on its way to Carson Smith is a beauty for strike one from Chase Nelson. Nelson, the fourth Andreyan pitcher we have seen today, the 0-1. Brings it a little bit down in the zone, but too far down, 1-1. Smith got on by way of a fielder's choice in the first, which ended up being an RBI for him. And then he was hit by a pitch and stole second base back in the second. And that pitch that time, nowhere close. It's 2-1. A little surprising to see this from Andreyan, because their pitching has been one of their hallmark things about them this year. Big reason they're 31-3. The 2-1 is high and inside, 3-1.
4: You know, I was a little surprised when I look at all the pitchers they use, and they use about 10 of them throughout the season.
3: 3-1, he rips and misses to run the count full.
4: But none of them through more than 46 innings. And, I mean, so just a lot of, obviously not a lot of complete games and just a lot of changeups. This is probably how they've gone about the whole season, just getting through it, you know, bullpen-wise.
3: 3-2, ball four. So Nelson with his first walk that he has issued. So if you're keeping track at home, that is now the seventh walk issued by Andreyan batters. So, Jim, now's your chance to go on your diatribe.
4: Yep.
3: What is it? Leadoff walk.
4: always leads to a run. So, you know, I mean, so far of the walks, I think three of them have come around to score. One.
3: I think just two at this
4: point. Just two, yep. But, you know, I'll tell you what. Honestly, Guerin Catholic has left seven people on base. They've left the bases loaded twice. Mm-hmm. And this just, you know, this is just the fourth inning. So, honestly, if they got a timely base hit here, this could be 10 to nothing or 10 to 1.
3: Chase Nelson checks Smith at first. Got to do that because he stole his sixth base of the season back in the second. And then the pitch to Grant Beard is in for a strike. Now, Beard is 1-for-2. He has that RBI triple that he had back in the first, and then he flew out to left in the second, came in hitting 303, and then another throw to first. And Carson Smith basically saw it coming, and he's back in plenty of time. A lot of young kids out there in right field enjoying this beautiful day for baseball. Who could blame them? The 0-1. Missing inside, 1-1.
4: Yeah, we talked in the pregame, John, about the 32 home runs by Guerin, and I said, you know, really don't translate, but they have hit the ball hard and deep here a couple different times, and Beard had one of them, took it right to the, looks like a 382 sign out there in left, oh, I'm sorry, right center.
3: The 1-1 is ripped back to the net and foul. 1-2.
4: No, I have to take a look with my binoculars. It's 362. And we had one that was hit down to 320, but it's kind of weird here. It's 320 down the left field line, but it immediately starts arcing out toward left center where it's 418. So the ball that got caught on the warning track was probably every bit of 330, which would have been out of most high school stadiums.
3: Throw to first, and again, Carson Smith is back. So clearly, Chase Nelson bothered by Carson Smith's presence at first base. And he throws there yet again. And it's starting to irritate the Guerin Catholic fans. One thing they can't be irritated about is the score. They lead 6-1 over Andrean. The 1-2, a fastball down the heart of the plate. Grant Beard was protecting it, and he hit it out. Fouled.
4: Carson Smith does have five stolen bases on the year, but I'm sure he's looking at Nelson going, look, man, I'm not going anywhere. You know, quit throwing over here.
3: 1-2, he brings it down in the zone, but misses. 2-2. And that triple that Grant Beard had in the first was his first triple of the season. He has 29 driven in now. And yet again, the throw to first base. And that was a play where Caden Maxwell, the first baseman, had to lunge kind of hard to get out there to get it. You throw that any wider of that, he might not get it. Then the runner's going to second. Check swing on the 2-2. Umpire appealing to first base to see if he went around. The first base umpire says he does go around. So that ends up being a strikeout, and Beard is down for the count on this at-bat. So he's 1-for-3. That's the first strikeout done by Nelson. And Tate Troxell comes up. So it's now pitcher versus pitcher. And Troxell has drawn walks both times he's been up. Once against Funk and another time against Gage, and yet again a third different pitcher that he's faced, this time in Nelson. And Nelson just continues to throw over to first base to check on Carson Smith.
4: And you know, John, you mentioned that if he were to throw it over the first baseman's head or throw it wide, he probably goes to third because the right fielder, again, is playing 100 feet off the line. It's going to take him forever to get over there and get it. And every step he's taken, the runner's taken one too.
3: First pitch in the at-bat was a ball. The second one, he chased after it and couldn't get it. Now the count's 1-1. Troxell's done a heck of a job being patient at the plate. 1-1 offering. Sent over to second. Kulig picks it up. On to second. Dropped by Jet Dutton, the shortstop. And now you've got runners on first and second with one out. I believe they're going to call this an error on Dutton, but we shall see.
4: Yeah, no doubt about it there. Now, again, every now and then you'll see that play at second base where either the shortstop or the second baseman is taking the ball out of the glove and the umpire will give that motion. That was not even close. I mean, that ball literally tipped off the top of his glove. I think he just took his eyes off of it and was trying to see where the runner going down to first was, and that was clearly not on the exchange.
3: Well, and they did officially rule it an error on Jet Dutton at short. Yep, clearly trying to get the runner at second and then go to first and get the double play to end the inning with a twin killer. Did not work this time. Liam Zorger is next, and Zorger sees that one come down and away for ball one. He singled and walked in the first, and then he singled in the third. So Zorger's been helping out. His 254 batting average, and the 1-0 is inside, 2-0. 6-1 the lead for Garen Catholic, and they are threatening again in the top of the fourth inning. Just putting all sorts of pressure on this Andrean pitching staff, who's already on pitcher number four.

0: because that's happened in every inning so far. At one point, Garen Catholic has had the bases loaded, and they have them loaded again here in the top of the fourth with their, it was supposed to be Brody Kane, but it looks like they have a pinch hitter coming in. So instead of Kane, they are going with Cooper Harmon, a 6'1 sophomore first baseman who's hitting 152. And Harmon's a lefty. Chase Nelson stares him down and fires. And blew that pitch by him, which he fanned 0-1. And then he said something to himself that I'm sure is not radio appropriate after he swung and missed.
1: He did take a big old cut at it, though.
0: And with all this experience on Garen Catholic, Harmon is only one of, he's one of only three sophomores. There's nobody on the roster that's a freshman on the varsity. And now he's behind 0-2. So he's one of the three sophomores, but you're going to have Garen Catholic. It's going to have 10 juniors this year. They're going to be seniors next year. They could be very well back in this situation again. The 0-2 to Harmon. Stayed away from that one. 1-2. Carson Smith is on third. Tate Troxel on second. He got on by way of an error. Liam Zorger was walked. Bases are loaded. Top of the fourth. It is a 6-1 lead for the Golden Eagles of Garen Catholic over Andrean. Nelson needs a moment, steps off the bag. That allows Harmon a chance to step out of the box and take a practice swing. And the 1-2 just misses. 2-2 on the outside corner. I think some Andrean fans were cheering, but prematurely.
1: Yeah, again, the catcher's glove kind of flipped out to the right-handed batter's box. Probably a good call.
0: Nelson tries to regather himself. Harmon with a couple practice swings. This game's now been over an hour and a half in duration. The 2-2 got him looking. So Harmon, after all of that work where he kept battling back, ends up going down on strike three looking there. We're back to the top of the order, the fourth time through. And this is Nolan Ratcliffe, who has gotten on base safely every time. He walked in the first, scored. Singled in the second, scored. And then he was hit by a pitch in the third, which he got credit for an RBI for that, because when he got hit by a pitch, that was with the bases loaded. And here he is again with the bases loaded. The pitch from Nelson. Low and away, and Nelson did the right thing by immediately charging home, because if that pitch was bobbled by Lubash, he had a feeling he was going to have to cover home. The 1-0, right down the heart of the plate for a strike, 1-1. To your credit, Jim, you made the point, seven runners left on for Garen Catholic. You'd love to not add to that total. You want to add to the run total and get as big of a lead as you can against a very talented Andrean team. The 1-1 is in fair territory, bounces down the line, and that gets through over to the bullpen for Andrean. One run is in for sure, two, possibly three, yes. And Golden Eagle Nation rises to its feet because their team just continues to build on their commanding lead. A bases-clearing double for Nolan Ratcliffe, the 5'9 senior, makes this a 9-1 game.
1: Well, the ball just, again, got past the third baseman there, Josh Alvarez, right up the line. The umpire's right on top of it. Clearly a fair ball. And with two outs, and you don't have to worry about double plays and all that stuff, runners were just flying. Ball banged around down there in that Andrean dugout. Left fielder kind of a little late getting over because, again, he's 120 feet off the line. And so by the time he got over there, it was just a no-doubter. They were going to get three runs.
0: And now you have Ben Canada up, and Canada's been a problem. He's 2-for-3 with two runs scored in this game. And the left-hander moves ahead in the count, 1-0. Smashes this one to center. But Lukash is on it quickly, and that takes care of the inning. But three more runs added for Garen Catholic. They lead it 9-1 over Andrean as we head to the bottom of the fourth next. You are listening to the IHSAA Champions Radio Network presented by

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5: Troxel, who's closing in on 60 pitches. Again, the pitch limit is around 120. So, but again, you can go a little bit longer depending on how the at-bat goes. But Troxel has been, for the most part, well in control. And the count is now 1-1 to Ian Taylor. Taylor is 0-3, but he does have John Lubash, rather, is 0-1. He struck out in the first. And he is now behind in the count. 1-2.
6: Yeah, Troxel has one inning where it was, three up, three down. The others, four batters, five batters.
5: And Troxel just continues to be in a zone. He strikes out Lubash for the second time. He has struck out Aiden Nat twice and three other Andreyan 59ers once. And one of those guys is Miller Stahlbaum. Now we're getting to the part of the order where, if you recall, back in the second, the 6, 7, and 8 batters all struck out. Stahlbaum trying to avoid the same fate here, and that pitch from Troxel goes way down and outside, and he took his hat off in anger as he took the pitch back from his catcher, Carson Kale.
6: Yeah, luckily no harm done, but yeah, I think he rushed that one a little bit.
5: Takes a little bit more time this time, and contact is made on the baseball by Stahlbaum, the 6'1 junior. So this is probably the biggest, this is the biggest deficit that Andreyan has faced since April 30th, the 1-1. Cut on and missed, 1-2.
6: Now, I will give you Andreyan fans something to hope for and root for. I know New Palestine was beating Shelbyville 9-1 in the opening game of the sectional.
5: 1-2, hit right back to Troxel, and he backhands it and makes a nice spinning play to throw out Miller Stahlbaum at first base. That was a nifty play by Tate Troxel.
6: Yeah, that's definitely a gold star defensive play. Like you said, on his follow through, the ball was headed up the middle. May have gotten there. I don't know if the shortstop would have had a play or not, but he just reached behind his back, caught it, and threw him out. But Shelbyville did come back to win that game, trailing 9-1. So it's been done, and it's been done recently.
5: And then Troxel, that one really sailed on him. As that went over the catcher, Carson Kale's head, he tried to reach up and grab it. Ball bounces around to the backstop, and Troxel gets it back. But he's facing Matt Kulig now, and Kulig struck out in the second.
6: Yeah, I laughed there because Troxel just kind of almost fell down off that. He was trying to throw so hard.
5: There's only been 3 hits in this game for Andreyan, and Chase Nelson has 2 of them. The other one came from Paxton Lukacs, the 9-hole hitter. 1-1, in for a strike.
6: Troxel does work fast. I mean, he gets the ball, and he's right back on the pitching rubber. He's not wasting any time. Give me a signal. Here it comes.
5: And the 1-2 to Kulig. Low and inside.
6: A good pitcher-catcher battery will know, again, that we are looking at 7, 8, and 9, and we all know that, we struck out these guys last time, or at least they should.
5: 2-2 offering. Strike 3 on the swing. Kulig has now been struck out twice. Tate Troxel in a groove. It is 9-1. Guerin Catholic leading Andrean with the fifth inning coming your way next on the IHSAA Champions Radio Network, presented by Indiana Farm Bureau Insurance. 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
5: Down Indianapolis, great to have you with us. 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This is your IHSAA. And it is the 3-4-5 portion of the Guerin Catholic batting order of Ian Taylor, Carson Kale, and Carson Smith. And Taylor steps up and takes ball one.
6: John, I believe there is number 12 is on the mound, as I noticed that 24 went back to third base, so Paxton Lukacs comes in from center.
5: Okay, so that would make it pitcher number 5 for Andrean that we have seen. And Lukacs' next pitch is low. Lukacs' numbers pitching-wise, 4-2 is his win-loss record, 1.33 ERA, 25 strikeouts, 9 walks. He has given up 15 hits and 11 runs, but only 5 of those runs that he's allowed have been earned. So Chase Nelson, with his pitching duties being done, he goes back to third base where he was. And that's a ground ball to third, where Nelson is able to pick it up and throw out Taylor. So Taylor, aside from that RBI sack fly, has not had the day that he would like to have, but he has still been a very key contributor on this team. Came in today hitting .420, a 5'9 senior. Love to close out his career at Guerin Catholic with a championship. Carson Kale comes up and takes a bouncer to home plate, 1-0.
6: So among those changes, John, we also have number 7, Josh Alvarez. He went from third to center.
5: And that one is smashed to center. Alvarez is over there, and there's the catch. You could not have picked a better time to throw that in there.
6: Well, you know, again, every now and then you get lucky. It's hard. You know, like you said earlier, John, if we had this in ink, you know, it would just be a mess. I'm furiously erasing this kid and writing, and I had to put Nelson back to third.
5: Our pencils hate us now. There's no question about that. Carson Kale comes up. Kale, fielder's choice, a hit by pitch, a walk. He has scored 2 runs tonight. High in the air, into foul territory where the shade is, And a nice play made by Nelson at third. He was kind of tumbling over the bullpen mound, but he's able to make the catch, and that's a very quick and rare 1-2-3 inning for Guerin Catholic as we go to the bottom of the fifth. But they still have a commanding 9-1 lead over Andrean in this 3A baseball state final on the IHSAA Champions Radio Network, presented by Indiana Farm Bureau Insurance. 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
14: Not a bad idea. Third baseman Nolan Ratcliffe was playing about 2 or 3 feet behind the bag. Now he's maybe a foot behind it.
15: 0-1. Hits the corner from Tate Troxel. So how about Tate Troxel tonight?
14: Just impressive. I mean, you talk about being a little bit of a groove, 1-2-3 last inning. I would even go so far as to say he's cruising.
15: 8 strikeouts, 2 walks. The 0-2. Too far inside, 1-2. And those two walks were to the same batter, Luke Gobin. So Gobin's really been the only trouble he's faced. Now Chase Nelson has 2 singles against him, but aside from the 1-2 hitters, Troxel has been in a groove. The 1-2, got him looking, and Dutton had that regret right away.
14: Yeah, he knew it.
15: He knew he should have tried to swing, and because he didn't, it's out number one.
14: Yep, he just kind of turned around and said, that's a really nice pitch, wasn't it? The umpire said, yes, it was. Have a seat.
15: So now Paxton Lukacs comes up. He singled back in the third and scored the only run of this game for Andreyan. They have 1 run on 3 hits with an error, 9 runs, 6 hits, no errors for Garen Catholic. And Lukacs, I think, foul-tipped that one into the glove of Carson Kale. 0-1. Troxel's next pitch, which he does with that patented very quick rhythm that he's in, sees that one go high and away, 1-1.
14: Now, if you remember Lukacs last time, Troxel had him 0-2, and he came with a changeup, and he busted it for a base hit. We'll see whether he approaches this at bat differently, and by that I mean Troxel.
15: And he does go after that one to protect the plate. He had to. It was down the heart of it. Fouls it off the net, 1-2. One of the youngsters out of the Garen Catholic dugout gets to run out, pick up that foul ball. He got a huge ovation from the dugout and the fans behind it. The 1-2, low and away to even the count up at 2-2. What haven't they cheered at over there? Everything has gone their way.
14: It really has.
15: In this game.
14: Really has.
15: Andreyan preseason number one, ranked number one coming in. Garen Catholic preseason number 5 finished ranked 2nd coming into this one. And Lukacs, again, had to protect the plate with it being 2-2. And he fouls it away. This is similar to the way the first at-bat he went to him.
14: Yeah, so hats off to him. I mean, you know, he's battling. I'm not saying he's a bad hitter. I'm just saying that, you know, he found himself in that hole, and then I thought the pitcher slowed it down for him.
15: The 2-2, that one bounced away from Troxel. That did not go the way he wanted. Now the count is full, 3-2.
14: So he's going to go to the rosin bag there. And I'm being super picky here, John, but if Troxel has anything, it's just that when he gets a guy 0-2, he starts throwing balls that are just horribly out of the strike zone. I mean, nobody's going to swing at that. You got to get it closer than that.
15: And he just issued his 3rd walk of the evening to Lukacs. So Lukacs had a good at-bat in the third inning, resulted in a single. This time he puts together a good one, and it resulted in a walk. Now, like I mentioned before, this is the part of the batting order where Troxell has had his trouble. The next man he faces is Luke Goben. He's walked him twice. After Goben, it's Nelson, who he's given up singles to both times. So if you're going to make a run and you're Andreyan, you got to do that now because you're running out of time at bottom of the fifth of a seven-inning game. And we're over the two-hour mark at this point. Counts and Northeast Du Bois supposed to play each other in the 1A game, scheduled for 8 o'clock, but of course that depends on the length of this game and then, of course, the ceremonies afterwards. Pitch to Goben, misses for ball one. We'll give the mental attitude award out, and the losing team will get the runner-up trophy and medals, and the winning team gets the championship trophies. Grounder to second, throw to first, and out goes Luke Goben. That's a big out for the defense of Garen Catholic, but Lukacs got a good jump. He was running on contact, and he's able to get to second base. But now there's two down in the bottom of the fifth, and Garen Catholic ahead 9-1.
14: Nice heads-up play by the second baseman, the junior Ben Canada. He saw that runner cross, that little flash of red, and thought, you know what, I had no shot at second base. Let's just take the out. We're up by eight. I mean, right now you'd probably trade, I'd have to do the math, and I'm not good at math, but you'd trade runs for outs. So go ahead and leave the lead runner on, and let's get the second out of the inning.
15: And Troxell motors that pitch in for a strike, 0-1. He would love to go the complete game distance. I have not seen any activity in the Garen Catholic bullpen today. Have you?
14: No. Nope. Nobody has been down there. Even, you know, sometimes you'll get a kid just down there to get loose a little bit. Mm-hmm. But
15: count is 0-1, and now it's 1-1. It misses down and away to Nelson.
14: Shadows from the west here on the third base side taking effect because the plate is in the shadows and Troxell is very much still in the sunlight. That does make it a little harder to hit, believe me.
15: 1-1 on its way. Sent over to short. Smith up with it. Fires across the diamond and got him. 6-3 on that putout to retire Nelson. No runs, no hits, no errors, and a runner left on for Andreyan through five. It's all Garen Catholic as they lead Andreyan 9-1 on the IHSAA Champions Radio Network presented by Indiana Farm Bureau Insurance. This is your IHSAA.
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15: It's after him, all of them, Tate Troxell, Liam Zorger, and Brody Kane have all gotten on base safely at least once.
14: I'll say this for Grant Beard. He does not get cheated out of any of his cuts. He is swinging hard and has that little lift upper cut swing at the end.
15: And he foul tips this one away as the ball goes bouncing behind home plate. He's a right-hander facing the right-handed Lukacs. So far, Chase Nelson is the pitcher for Andreyan that lasted the longest. He went two innings, and he gave up three runs, but none of those runs were earned, and now strike three called here on Grant Beard. So Beard has struck out in two of his four at-bats. He's 1-for-4 on the day. And Tate Troxell is up next. Troxell walked in the first and third and got on by way of an error in the fourth. And Troxell wastes no time, going after pitch number one of the at-bat and bounces that into right. Seventh hit of the game already for Garen Catholic.
14: There will be, of course, a courtesy runner. I was almost a little surprised that Coach Schrag even let him bat. You know, now there is somebody loosening down in that bullpen. It's number 23 for Garen Catholic, but I'll let you look that up, John. But, yeah, I was a little surprised that they even let him bat. I think I would have said, look, just have a seat. You know, we got eight runs. Why don't you sit over there, and then we'll re-enter you.
15: So it is the same courtesy runner he's had every time in Jack Stoner. And according to the stats provided by Garen Catholic, nobody on their pitching staff has gone the complete game distance. So they definitely are used to building pitching depth, so it might be safe to say that possibly – the day could be done for Troxell, and he's at 85 pitches. Liam Zorger is up.
14: I would not take him out unless he got into trouble. I would at least run him out there for one more. The dude is cruising.
15: And Zorger sees the count even up on him. One ball, one strike. He singled in the first. Sorry, walked in the first, singled in the third, walked in the fourth, and then came around to score. 9-1 is the lead for Garen Catholic over Andreyan. We're in the top of the sixth inning. Lukacs fires and got that pitch to blow by Zorger for strike two, 1-2.
14: I don't think Liam ever really saw it. He finished the at-bat, and his head was, you know, all the way out in right field. You got to keep your head down. It's like hitting a golf ball. When you're done swinging, you should be looking at the ground, not looking at the tall buildings in right center.
15: And Zorger mistimed that swing, fans it, strike three, two down in the top of the sixth. Now, we did have a pinch hitter last time. We'll see what we go this time. Yep. So it was Harmon back in the fourth, Cooper Harmon. They're going back to Brody Kane this time, which you can do in high school.
14: You can re-enter the starters one time.
15: It is Luke Grimmelspacher. That is the relief pitcher in the bullpen working for Garen Catholic. Throw to first base. And Grimmelspacher is the first baseman now. So if he does end up taking over for Troxell, that would mean some defensive adjustments. And Kane takes a strike there. So Kane struck out in the first, and then he walked in the third. Kane, one of the 10 juniors on this team. That's high in the air and well over, well, it was just barely over the net foul. Looked like it might possibly stay in the field of play. Lubash was going after it and then ran out of room, and the count's 0-2. Kane's in the nine hole, so if he's able to get on here with two outs, we go back to the top of the order. Andreyan, with their season on the line, they have batters 3, 4, and 5 due up when we get to the bottom of the sixth. And that hit him. Lukacs lost control of it, threw it too far inside, and Kane gets hammered.
14: So in addition to all the walks, John, that's the third hit batsman by Andran as well. So, you know, when you add the walks and the hits together, I think that's 10 guys that have reached base via the free pass, although three of them were a little more painful than the others.
15: Yeah. Well, and not only that, it's not often that you have 9 runs on 7 hits. Normally, if you've got 9 runs, you might have more hits than that.
14: Sure.
15: But when you have all those walks and those hit-by-pitches, that helps aid the 8-run lead that Garen Catholic has been on. Now we go back to the top of the order with Ratcliffe. And Ratcliffe today, what a day. He is 2-for-2 with 2 runs scored, a double, a single, a hit by pitch, a walk. And he did drive home 3 runs in the fourth. Remember, he had that bases clearing double. And Ratcliffe sees that one go by, ball 2.
14: And you got to believe, like you said, I mean, he's had such a great day. He is just salivating here at this 2-0 pitch. He's like, if you get it anywhere near my favorite spot, I am going to bust it.
15: The 2-0 on its way. Cut on and just barely fouled enough of it away. And then he was starting to buckle a little bit.
14: Yeah, and if I'm Coach Dave Sprigg, I'm like, that, seriously, that's your favorite pitch? It was down by his feet. He took a Ruthian cut. He almost fell down. Just stay within yourself. Do what you're doing.
15: And he lines that one over to third. Leaping grab made by Chase Nelson. And that does end the top of the sixth inning. But it is still Garen Catholic well in control, leading Andrea 9-1 with the bottom of the sixth coming your way after these messages. 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
15: They rule that a hit because it was hit in a tough spot where Canada did a good job getting in front of it. Only one error in this game, and it was an obvious one. Other than that, it's been played pretty well defensively. But really, it's been about the decision-making at the plate and the hitting of Garen Catholic. So Nat gets the inning started the right way for Andrea. Now you go to Caden Maxwell, who's 0-for-2. He's lined out and flown out to center. And Maxwell started the game off as the pitcher, but only lasted 2/3 of an inning. And so did Ian Funk and Lewis Gage. Chase Nelson was the one that lasted the longest, but then he gave up 3 more runs. And it's been all Tate Troxell, who's closing in on 100 pitches, but There has been activity in the bullpen. The count is 0-1 to Maxwell, and then Maxwell with a big cut and miss on that one, 0-2.
14: Well, he started him off with a changeup. I like to start a kid off with a changeup. Then he came fastball, but it was, and I'm sure these two kids know each other. They're both Division I athletes and played travel ball and stuff. Troxel was telling him, hey, man, get in the box. Let's go.
15: 0-2, got him looking, completely froze him. And Maxwell's left stunned by that. Now we go to John Lubash, who has struck out twice, unless they go with a pinch hitter, which they do. Of course, Andreyan Season, knowing that it's winding down here, maybe see if they can try to get somebody else involved. It's Conrad Bordry. So Conrad Bordry batting in the spot of Lubash. Now, he was listed as the designated hitter for this game before the game started, before Dave Pischer, the Andreyan coach, made a lineup change and a strike to Conrad, and then cut on and missed at that one. And in the blink of an eye, he's down 0-2.
14: Well, I say it about every game, John. You know, hitting is all timing, and pitching is disrupting that timing. And right now, Troxel has just got him confused. I mean, they're swinging way out in front of the changeups. They're way behind the fastballs. Give the catcher some credit, too. He's looking to see where they're sitting up in the box.
15: The 1-2, swing and fouls it off. Runners on first base, so you can't try to advance to first. So that takes care of Bordry's at bat. And two men retired here in the bottom of the sixth of an 8-run lead for Guerin Catholic. 9-1, they are ahead of Andreyan. Miller Staubbaum is next. Andreyan, the home team, on the scoreboard here in the bottom of the sixth. So you're going to the bottom of the seventh no matter what. Staubbaum sees that one go by for a ball, 1-0. He is struck out looking and also grounded back out to Troxel. And the 1-0 sails inside on him, 2-0. And if you remember, that was that nifty backhanded play that Troxel made in the fourth to throw him out.
14: So Staubbaum, I mean, he hit him hard. That was a well-hit ball. So, and I'm sure that Troxel's aware of that and doesn't want to give him anything that fat again.
15: Two-oh pitch. 3-0 now. That was at the feet of Staubbaum, who came into this game hitting 258 in the left-hander. Waiting patiently on this next pitch. Let's see how it goes for him, but that's delayed because Nat is over on first, and Troxel threw over there to keep him honest.
14: And I think what you're seeing here is respect for Staubbaum hitting that ball so hard.
15: The 3-0. Playing to the outside corner that time, 3-1.
14: Because I got to believe that both Cale and Troxel know that the next two guys have struck out four times. So if I walk this guy, who cares, right?
15: The 3-1, right where it needs to be in the zone for strike two. Now the count is full at 3-2, and the bullpen activity resumes for Guerin Catholic. Don't need it yet, though. Strike three looking on Staubbaum, and he strikes out three batters in a row, does Troxel, to end the sixth. And it's still all Guerin Catholic, 9-1, with the top of the seventh coming your way after this on the IHSAA Champions Radio Network, presented by Indiana Farm Bureau Insurance. This is your IHSAA.

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8: The 7th is Ben Canada, who is 2-for-4 in this game with 2 runs scored. He has a single and a double, and he scored runs in the first and second. That's just right when Guerin Catholic started to begin their run, and it wasn't even until it was 6-0 that Andrean finally scored their lone run of the game to get it to 6-1. They started threatening again, then got nothing out of it. Guerin Catholic then got 3 more in the top of the fourth, and it's been 9-1 ever since that inning. And here we are in the 7th. Count is 3-0 now to Ben Canada from Paxton Lukacs, who is the 5th pitcher that we have seen today from Andrean. Activity in the bullpen for Guerin Catholic, just to see if they need somebody to relieve Tate Troxell, and that's a walk issued to Canada. And while we have a moment, let's pause 10 seconds for station identification. 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
9: 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Hamilton, Hawesville, Till City, Owensboro. The Classic Rock Authority.
8: Pitcher warming up in the bullpen for Guerin Catholic is Tyler Larsh, who has a .24 ERA and 14 and a third innings pitched. Up to bat here for Guerin Catholic is Ian Taylor, who is 0-for-4 today, but does have the RBI sac fly. First pitch to him was a strike. The second pitch way outside, 1-1. Shadows moving in from the third baseline, but still been a sunny, beautiful day, downtown Indianapolis, 79 degrees at first pitch. This game's gone now, I think, 2 hours and 25 minutes. And that one is hammered into left, and that bounces down, picked up by Nat, and he fires it back in with runners now on first and second, and nobody out. And Carson Kale coming up next.
10: Well, he got the inside pitch, got the front hip open, got the hands through, and just luckily, the left fielder was able to keep him, the runner at first, from going to third. He was very quick over to the ball.
8: And they are waving off Carson Kale. It is a pinch hitter, Jackson Baker. So now I think we might be starting to see more pinch hitters for Guerin Catholic. Baker, a 6'2 senior, batting just .143 on the year. But again, yep, senior, give him a chance. State championship game. Fans that pitch, 0-1.
10: Probably expanded the zone a little bit. I think that was both low and inside. But again, got to be very anxious for the kid in this situation to get a rip.
8: The 0-1 nearly hit him inside, 1-1. 9 runs, 8 hits, no errors for Guerin Catholic. 1 run, 4 hits, and 1 error for Andrean. Andrean came into this game 9-2 all-time in state championship games, and they had been dominant through most of the year at 31-3. But Guerin Catholic with that head coach of theirs, and Dave Schrag, as the count is now 1-2 with that strike on the inside corner. Schrag has tons and tons of college baseball coaching experience, 46-16-1 in his second year at Guerin Catholic. What a job he's done. The 1-2, low and inside, 2-2.
10: And I got to believe that when the athletic director, Ryan Davis, found out that Dave Schrag was interested in his baseball coaching job, he almost fell out of his chair and said, yes, please interview.
8: And the 2-2, he swung too early, did Jackson Baker, for the first out of the top of the seventh. And Carson Smith is next. He has a fielder's choice, a walk. He has scored twice tonight. He's been hit by a pitch as well. Smith, one of those six-foot seniors that they have. And then after that, it's Beard, Troxel. Could be the last high school at-bats for their careers, and they want to make sure they get to enjoy those. As ball one is thrown by Lukash. Chase Nelson, the final numbers on him before Lukash took over. Two innings pitched, gave up a hit, three runs, none of which were earned, and had two walks. And Lukash on in relief does have three strikeouts. Just one walk, and has hit a batter, though. But came in a tough situation. And Lukash steps off the rubber to check Canada at second base. Canada does have five stolen bases, but it would be very wild to see him try to steal a base with his team up 9-1. And the 2-0 downstairs, 3-0. So coming up, which was scheduled for an 8 o'clock start, that will probably not start at 8. It'll probably be a little bit later than that. Couts and Northeast Du Bois in the 1A state final. That will be an excellent game, especially for looking at Couts' record, 31-1. And the 3-0 paints the outside corner, 3-1. Couts lost their first game of the season and has won 31 straight.
10: Couch is one of the returning state finalists. Mm-hmm. They lost the 1A game last year to Indianapolis Lutheran.
8: 3-1, put in play to third. Grabbed by Nelson. He tries to tag the runner out. Throw, got the runner at first. And Andreyan's trying to say that should be a double play. If it would be a double play, it's the end of the inning. Instead, they're just saying he got the runner at first instead of being able to get Canada. So Canada is deemed safe at third. Taylor advances to second. Smith is retired at first. There's two down in the top of the seventh. Grant Beard is next. He's 1-for-4. But he has struck out the last two times. Dave Pischer, the Andreyan coach, came out, tried to plead his case. Third base umpire did not see it his way.
10: Well, they're trying to say that the runner went out of the baseline. But, the runner also has a duty to avoid the fielder. He can't crash into him while he's attempting to field the ball. And then the baseline is not necessarily a straight white line between second and third. It's where the base runner is. Did he go 3 feet outside of that?
8: Sent high in the air from Grant Beard into left field. Nat has to drift over away to his left, and he's able to make the catch to end the inning. But two runners left, no runs acquired, one hit, and no errors. And we're going to keep it right here as we head to the bottom of the seventh inning with a 9-1 lead for Guerin Catholic. They are three outs away from their first baseball state championship in school history. And while we have a moment, we'll remind you that this broadcast on the IHSAA Champions Radio Network is copyrighted by the Indiana High School Athletic Association and may not be rebroadcast or retransmitted without the express written consent of the Indiana High School Athletic Association. This is your IHSAA. 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I'm John Herrick, along with Jim Leisure. Jim and I have the remainder of this game, and then we've got the 1A game coming up for you tonight. John Natale and Jim Leisure will have the 2A and the 4A final for you tomorrow. Same schedule as today. First game starts at 4:30. Second game slated to start around 8 o'clock. Jim, your observations so far for what we've seen in this game?
10: Again, just too many free passes, you know, for Andrean. I think they've walked 9 and hit 3. That's 12 free hitters. And honestly, the truth of the matter is, if Garing Catholic had more timely hitting, it'd probably be 17-1. Because they've left the bases loaded twice and didn't get any runs at those two innings. So just too many free passes.
8: Liam DeKerf is coming on to pinch hit. This is normally where Matt Kulig will hit in a 7 spot. 7-8-9 due up for Andrean, the last hope. And sent high in the air and foul. So we do have a new pitcher as well for Garen Catholic. So Troxel's day is done. It's Luke Grimmelspacher, which means we have a new first baseman as well, because Grimmelspacher comes over from first to pitch, and Troxel has just moved over to first base to take Grimmelspacher's spot. Try saying that 5 times fast, by the way. Count is 2-1 to Liam DeKerf, and now it evens up on him at 2-2. DeKerf is a 5'8 senior, batting .222 on the year, just 18 at-bats coming in. Again, opportunity for a senior to get an at-bat in a state championship game. DeKerf takes his time. Grimmelspacher's pitch just misses off the outside, 3-2.
10: Kale did his absolute best to frame that for the home plate umpire, but felt it was too low.
8: 3-2 offering. Ball 4. Some more numbers on Grimmelspacher, who just ended up throwing his 9th walk of the season. He does have 41 strikeouts, a 1.13 ERA, and a 7-0 record. And this is Nicholas Melnick Jr., a new hitter as well, so Dave Pischker emptying it out. And Grimmelspacher's pitch to him is up high, 1-0. And Melnick Jr., a 6-foot junior, batting .286 on the year. And that was way inside and nearly hit him.
10: You know, Grimmelspacher maybe just, again, just overthrowing it a little bit. Relax.
8: There was a ball that got loose in the bullpen, but I don't think they stopped the play there. They should have. The ball's still loose in right field. Somebody's got to go out to get it. They are. Meanwhile, strike thrown to Melnick Jr. 9-1 lead for Garen Catholic. Bottom of the 7th. Last hope for Andrean here. .221. Checked his swing. Didn't matter. And if they need to go to another pitcher, does Garen Catholic, they've got Harrison Huck warming up, who has a 4-0 record. And even though his last name is H-A-Q, it looks like Hack, it is pronounced Huck. The 2-2 over the heart of the plate, and Grimmelspacher strikes out Melnick looking.
10: Coach Schrag is going to come out and talk a little bit. We'll see what they do. I can't imagine, again, that they would take the pitchers out. Just going to remind another pinch hitter here. Yep, they are. They're going to change pitchers.
8: And they also are going to have what ends up being here, a pinch hitter. So Grimmelspacher is done. And Tyler Larsch, who we saw earlier in the bullpen, is taking over for him. Ford Stevenson is the pinch hitter, a 5'10 senior who's hitting just 200 on the year. 15 at-bats in total. There's one down in the inning, bottom of the seventh. Runner on first is DeKerf. 9-1 lead for Garen Catholic. If you're saying, how in the world did Andrean get down by 8 runs? Well, it was just a steady onslaught. 3 runs in the top of the first for Garen Catholic, and then they got 2 in the second. And every time Andrean got something going, they would either leave runners on base or Troxel, that is, would just deal. And he was in a groove from minute one, really.
10: Yeah, and again, you know, I mentioned earlier that the 12 free passes by Andrean, in contrast, Garen's only given up 4. Three walks, and then the fourth walk is in here in the seventh. So, you know, the old get them on, get them over, get them in, and then the opposite of that is also true. Don't let them get on, don't let them get over, and don't let them get in, and that's really what the difference has been.
8: So the final numbers on Garen Catholic starting pitcher Tate Troxel: 6 innings, 4 hits, gave up 1 earned run, 3 walks, 12 strikeouts, and he threw 99 pitches. And Tyler Larsh now gets ready to face Ford Stevenson. DeKerf with a small lead at first, and Larsh's pitch to him is low for ball one. Jim, do you have enough pencils and erasers for game two?
10: I do.
8: Because, you know, game one's been a challenge.
10: Yeah, I always,
8: on the scorebook.
10: Yeah, I always carry lots and lots of supplies here, so...
8: 1-0, plates the inside corner, 1-1.
10: I even carry 2 sets of eyeglasses. I'm not sure why. It's the same prescription, maybe, I guess, unless I, you know, step on them or something.
8: The 1-1. Missed, but not by much, 2-1. After the game's over, we'll have the Mental Attitude Award presentation. The runner-up and championship trophies will be handed out. 2-1. Clips the corner for strike 2, and Ford Stevenson, the batter, just shakes his head and throws his hands up in the air. Wasn't happy about it.
10: I think it was a good call. I mean, again, you're up there to swing the bat. Swing it.
8: 2-2. Well, that time Jimmy didn't have to.
10: Nope.
8: Because he got hit in the foot. So that puts DeKerf on second, Stevenson on first. Who had that on their Andrean baseball bingo card? Being in the bottom of the seventh with Liam DeKerf and Ford Stevenson on base.
10: Probably not many.
8: It's back to the top of the order. It's supposed to be Luke Gobin.
10: It is.
8: And it is. And we've got to keep an eye on pinch hitters. 9-1, Garen Catholic with the 8-run lead. Again, even though they've been steadily leading all game long and kept on piling it on, there's just something about Andrean with the legendary coach they have in Dave Pischker. You just cannot count him out. Strike one thrown to Gobin. He walked in the first, walked in the third, grounded out to second in the fifth. But this is the first time that he has faced Tyler Larsh. Larsh fires that one way wide, and Kale picks it up. But runners get to advance on the wild pitch. DeKerf to third, Stevenson to second, and first base is open with one away.
10: Takes away the forces and stuff. It's not catastrophic by any stretch, but you would have liked to have had those opportunities just to get these last 2 outs.
8: And we're now at about the two and a half hour mark of duration of this baseball game. Getting close to 2:40, actually. So 1-1 the count to Gobin. Larsh's pitch driven into left, and that is down fair. That scores 2 with ease. Rounding second goes Gobin, and he stays there. Andrean fans rising to their feet.
10: And doing it with their 7, 8, 9s, John. And you know, again, albeit pinch

0: let him try to get, you know, you can get a three-pitch inning. I mean, you can get three ground balls or three pop-ups. I mean, you know, and he would have been right at 100 pitches, which the limit's 120. It is what it is. I mean, you decided to make a change. And, you know, again, you're still comfortably ahead 9-3, but they do have 2, 3, 4, 5 coming up. Mm-hmm. And stranger things have happened in this ball or in this sport. And, you know, there's an old saying, obviously, most people have heard it, but anytime you come to the ballpark, you may see something you've never seen before. You may see a triple play. You may see a no-hitter. You may see an epic comeback. If I'm a coach, I'm over there just a little bit nervous. I'm thinking, you know, we need two outs. And, you know, can this group get them? I guess we're about to find out.
1: Harrison Huck, his win-loss record, 4-0, 2.07 ERA, 50 strikeouts, 29 walks. In the strikeout department, and Troxel, by the way, concluded this evening with 12, so he now has 100 strikeouts on the year. Huck has the second most behind him. So, with 50, but he's going to have to do it against the big bats of Andreyan that have caused trouble for a lot of opposing teams. Chase Nelson being next, and Huck's pitch to him is in there for a strike.
0: I like the velocity I saw on that pitch. I don't think they have the gun here like they do at Indians games on these high school kids. But
1: and Huck's second pitch misses away, 1-1. Nelson, 2-for-3 today with two singles. He singled in the first and third, then grounded out to short in the fifth. 9-3 is the lead for Guerin Catholic. Andreyan not going quietly, though. The 1-1 is high, 2-1. The next man warming up for Guerin Catholic is Colton Price, a 5'11 junior, who has pitched 16 and a third innings so far. The 2-1 misses outside, 3-1. And Price's work is done. He's heading back into the dugout. Contact made, sailing foul. It goes over the net and lands in the seats. Counts and Northeast Du Bois coming up in the 1A title game. But that looks like it's going to be later than the originally scheduled 8 o'clock start. Huck on the 3-2, the pitch. And again, smacked foul almost in the exact same spot as the previous one.
0: Really good battle, though, shaping up between these two. Somebody's got to win. Now, again, I got guys out there with gloves on their hands. I'm gonna give him something to hit here. I'm going to get a decent part of the plate, not center cut, but
1: 3-2, smashed into center. That is caught on the run by Taylor, two away. So the left-handed Nelson gave the right-handed Harrison Huck all he could handle. But ultimately, Huck wins the battle as he gets him to fly out to center, although it was a pretty well-hit ball to center.
0: Yeah, really more of a line out, and that's hard for a center fielder to come up with. Ian Taylor out there, the senior, makes a really nice play, but that's what you got to do here. I mean, you know, let your fielders field. You got a huge lead. You know, you don't want to walk people.
1: And with two outs, Aiden Knapp, it's up to him to try to keep the season going for Andreyan. He's 1-for-3. He came in to this game hitting .404, and Huck blows that one by him. He swings and misses strike one. There's not a Guerin Catholic fan sitting. Everybody standing up, clapping, trying to cheer their Golden Eagles on to their first ever baseball state championship. The 0-1. Down and away, 1-1. Andreyan gets two more back here in the bottom of the seventh to try to just keep the momentum going. Harrison Huck trying to slam the door. The 1-1 is low, 2-1.
0: Don't want to get too cute, just throw strikes.
1: After that, you'd have to go to Caden Maxwell, who started off the game pitching for Andreyan, but only lasted two-thirds of an inning. The kick and the fire, way outside, 3-1.
0: And you mentioned Maxwell going to Illinois, you know, maybe as a pitcher, maybe as a first baseman and hitter. So, I mean, either way, you've got a Division I athlete coming up here. You want to get the out now if you can.

0: High in the air over the net and foul. Wasn't over the net by much, but just enough to land in the seats. And now the count is full, 3-2 to Aiden Knapp. And now Guerin Catholic fans waving their pom-poms, clapping their hands, leading 9-3. Want to close this baby out. First ever appearance in the state finals. They got their first ever semi-state. Back-to-back regional and sectional championships. The 3-2 to Nat hit him in the head. Now you have runners on first and second for Andrean with two down and Caden Maxwell coming up to the plate.
1: Well, certainly not the half inning that Coach Dave Schrag wanted. I get, you know, letting kids get in a game, and I'm all for that. I've done that for years as a coach, try to let brothers play, you know, the senior play with the sophomore brother and all that stuff. If even just a few, you know, innings or a few snaps if it's football, but.
0: Now we've got Caden Maxwell up 0-for-3. Ball one thrown by Huck. And Huck, for the fourth time this year, has hit an opposing batter. The 1-0. That time he blew it past Maxwell and he swung too late. 1-1.
1: That's just where he needs to stay. I mean, if he hits it, he hits it. Very well could be a one-hopper to the first baseman.
0: It's a pitch out high, 2-1. Guerin Catholics led the entire way. Andrean didn't score until the third inning when they were down 6-0 to get within 6-1, only to see Guerin Catholics score three more runs. The 2-1 is lifted foul and out of play. Now Guerin Catholic fans are going, please, can we get this now? Or will Andrean continue to put pressure on with two outs? Huck takes his time. Getting the sign from his catcher, Carson Kale. And the 2-2. Got him looking, and for the first time in school history, the Guerin Catholic Golden Eagles have a baseball state championship as they celebrate out there at Victory Field with a moment that they will always remember. Guerin Catholic 9, Andrean 3. That is your final. And for them to do this against one of the most legendary high school baseball programs in the state in Andrean, Jim Leisure, these Guerin Catholic Golden Eagles will always look back on this moment with the fondest of memories.
1: Yeah, and sometimes, John, it's just a magical run. You know, you start out early in the season, and I don't know if they were ranked or not. I'll look at it real quickly here, but may not have even been ranked, but they just kept winning, and this is, I think, their 11th win in a row. And again, you know they're well coached, Coach Schrag and his staff, you know, with all the college experience that they've had, you know they're going to play hard. And congratulations to them. And if you're Andrean, I say this every year, no shame. There's only 8 teams in the state, I think, that can say they had a great year, and those are the 8 teams that show up here, you know, in the middle of June. Somebody has to win, somebody has to lose, but Andrean had a great, great year.
0: And the handshake line taking place in front of home plate. Both teams telling each other good game as they head back. Andrean's going to get their runner-up trophies, and then it will follow that with Guerin Catholic receiving their championship trophies and medals. And the official time of the game was 2 hours and 49 minutes. Of course, when you have 12 combined runs and you have 13 combined hits, all the walks and the hit by pitches that we had, that's going to add to that.
1: And the you know what, probably 9 or 10 pitching changes.
0: Yeah, a lot of changes. 4 pitching changes, 4 different pitchers for Andrean. 4 different ones for Guerin Catholic, 5 for Andrean. Hard to keep track of all of it. But Tate Troxel, your winning pitcher, and he goes 9-0, Jim, with a 1.23 ERA coming in, and with 99 pitches, 12 strikeouts to just 3 walks, and he had a pitching performance for the ages.
1: Yeah, very dominating, really. You know, it wasn't like, you know, Nolan Ryan or you know, the Kerry Wood game years ago for the Cubs where he struck out 20. But every time that Guerin started to put a little something together, he just seemed to bear down just a little bit more and get him out of the inning, which is what a Division I player does. And, you know, hats off to him. He had a great game.
0: Your final total, 9 runs, 8 hits, no errors for Guerin Catholic. 3 runs, 5 hits, and 1 error for Andreyan. Andreyan ends up stranding 7 runners on base. Guerin Catholic, I mean, that was a big issue for them, but again, they left 12 on, but that's also because they kept getting a lot of runners on.
1: Yes. Yeah, they, I'll tell you what, there's like a rut between the bases. There were so many Golden Eagles going from home to first to second, second to third, and third to home. So just Coach Schrag's going to have to ice his shoulder from just windmilling those guys around.
0: Yeah.
1: And but just a very, very great game played on their part.
0: And now we'll go ahead and send it down to the field for what is the Mental Attitude Award Trophy presentation. Spocker of Guerin Catholic High School being the recipient of the L.V. Phillips Mental Attitude Award for Class 3A Baseball. The L.V. Phillips Award annually presented to an outstanding senior participant in each state championship game who has best demonstrated excellence in mental attitude, scholarship, leadership, and athletic ability in baseball. Luke served as both pitcher and first baseman for the Golden Eagles. This season, he earned recognition as a member of the Circle City All-Conference team. A 3-year varsity letter winner, Luke finished his senior season with an impressive 1.13 ERA across 31 innings pitched, recording 41 strikeouts while also allowing just 8 walks. In the classroom, Luke graduated with a weighted GPA of 4.21. He was a member of the National Honor Society, earned a place on the Guerin Catholic Honor Roll, and was nominated for Academic All-State in Baseball. In recognition of his academic and athletic achievements, he received Indiana Wesleyan University's President's Scholarship, along with a men's baseball scholarship. Beyond athletics and academics, Luke dedicated significant time to serving his community. Over the course of his high school career, he completed more than 150 hours of volunteer service, contributing to projects ranging from maintenance work at Jackson Street Commons to teaching Sunday school at Fairfield Christian Church. Luke is the son of Christopher and Monica Gremmelspacher of Kokomo. This fall, he will attend Indiana Wesleyan University, where he plans to continue his baseball career while pursuing a degree in science on a pre-physical therapy track. The award is named in honor of the late L.V. Phillips, who served as the second commissioner of the IHSAA from 1945 to 1962. Indiana Farm Bureau Insurance, the IHSAA's corporate partner, presented $1,000 to the General Scholarship Fund at Guerin Catholic High School in the name of Luke Gremmelspacher. When we come back, we'll give you some final stats and numbers and set the scene for what has been a phenomenal 3A game. Your winner, it was Guerin Catholic knocking off Andreyan 9-3 at Victory Field. 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This is your IHSAA.
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0: Just awarded that to him a few moments ago. The Andrean 59ers have received their runner-up medals, and they got their runner-up trophy. And first, let's start with them, Jim, before we go on to the winning side for Garen Catholic. I mean, finishing the season, Andrean does now at 31-4, and they're still coached by a legend in Dave Pischer, who you know is probably going to be back and ready to roll next year.
1: Yeah, well, I talked to Dave last year before with the state championship game, and you know, he said basically there's no end in sight. He'll keep doing it as long as he's having fun and enjoying it. And as again, I'm sure this is difficult for him and his coaches and players to take, but you know, he'll be back, and you know, don't be surprised. They got a bunch of kids coming back. You mentioned it earlier. Both of these teams could actually be back here. Depends on the pitching, but they could both be back here next year.
0: Run you through some of the final stats for Andrean. Hitting wise, Luke Gobin was 1-for-2 with 2 runs batted in and 2 walks. Chase Nelson, 2-for-4 with an RBI. Aiden Natt was 1-for-3. Caden Maxwell, 0-for-4. John Lubash was 0-for-2. Conrad Bordry, in a pinch hitting capacity, was 0-for-1. Miller Staubaum was 0-for-3. Matthew Kulik was 0-for-2. Liam DeKerp was able to score a run. He also drew a walk. Jet Dutton was 0-for-2. Nicholas Melnick Jr., 0-for-1 as a pinch hitter. Paxton Lukacs was 1-for-1 with a run scored and a walk. And Ford Stevenson did score a run as a pinch hitter. And then going through the Andrean pitching, Caden Maxwell, 2/3 of an inning, gave up 2 hits. All 3 of his runs that he allowed were earned. 2 walks, no strikeouts. Ian Funk, 2/3 of an inning, 2 hits allowed, 2 runs, both of which were earned, 2 walks, 1 strikeout. Lewis Gage, 2/3 of an inning, a hit and a run allowed, 2 walks and a strikeout. Chase Nelson, 2 innings, 1 hit allowed, 3 runs. Those were none of earned, though. 2 walks, 2 strikeouts. And Paxton Lukacs was 3 innings in distance for him. 2 hits allowed, no runs, 1 walk, 3 strikeouts. And the celebration you probably just heard was the celebration on the part of Garen Catholic getting their championship trophy. They just got their championship medals down there on the first base side in front of their dugout. as the grounds crew continues to work hard to get us ready for the 1A game, which is coming up later tonight, sometime after 8 o'clock. When we come back, we'll give you the Guerin Catholic stats, both hitting and pitching, talk about their season and all that they accomplished, and much more in a moment. You're listening to the IHSAA Champions Radio Network, presented by Indiana Farm Bureau Insurance. 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
0: Run scored. He drove in four and he was walked once. Ben Canada, 2 for 4 with 2 runs scored. He also drew a walk. Ian Taylor was 1 for 4 with an RBI. Carson Kale was 0 for 3 with a walk. Carson Smith was 0 for 3 with 2 runs scored. He also had an RBI. Grant Beard was 1 for 5 with an RBI. Tate Troxel was 1 for 2 at the plate. He also drew 2 walks. Liam Zorger was 1 for 2 with a run scored and 2 walks. And then you had Brody Kane, who was 0 for 1 with a walk and a strikeout. Cooper Harmon, 0 for 1 as a pinch hitter. Luke Grimmelspacher did not get a chance to pinch hit, but he also pitched and was our Mental Attitude Award winner. Jackson Baker was 0 for 1 as a pinch hitter. Jack Stoner scored 2 runs as a courtesy runner. Tyler Larsh and Harrison Huck also got opportunities pitching, so let's give you the pitching numbers. Tate Troxel went 6 innings. He gave up 4 hits, 1 run, and he had 3 walks, 12 strikeouts, and 99 pitches. 65 of his 99 pitches were strikes. Luke Grimmelspacher, one-third innings pitched. He gave up 1 run. He had 1 walk and a strikeout. Tyler Larsh gave up 1 hit and 1 run. And Harrison Huck finished out the final two-thirds of the game. He did have 1 strikeout to round out the 7 innings. So the winning pitcher, congratulations there to Troxel. The losing pitcher was Caden Maxwell on the other side for Andrean. So we talked about Andrean in the previous segment, Jim. Now let's discuss Guerin Catholic and all that they were able to accomplish this year.
1: Yeah, well, again, a great year. The first baseball state championship. The school's only about 24 years old. You know, honestly, you can't ask for much more out of a pitcher that you got out of Tate Troxel. You can't ask for much more out of a leadoff man in Nolan Ratcliffe. Basically 2 for 3 and 4 RBIs. Little surprise, really. I mean, as I'm looking at these stats, there were only five. I take that back. I miscount. 1, 2, 3, 4, 5, 6. Hitters of the 9 that got a hit, it just seemed like almost, I would have guessed, 7 or 8 of them, maybe even right. All 9. It just seemed like everybody was contributing. Just a great job. They got a bunch of people coming back. I say it all the time, it'll depend on the pitching. but they got a chance to be back here next year.
0: Also worth noting, too, that Garin Catholic handed Couts, that 1A state finalist who we're going to see in our next game, they handed Couts their only loss of the year, which was a 10-0 rout back on April 4th, and that is the only loss that Couts has had all season to go 31-1. Garin Catholic, champions of the Circle City Conference. They went 5-1. They had eight players back from last year's team that went 19-13 and won the team's first ever sectional championship, and took down fourth-ranked Gibson Southern last Saturday, 4-2 in Jasper to earn their first ever semi-state. And this is just 11 straight wins to close out the season. This is a baseball program that is very much in play, Jim, and they are really putting everybody else on notice for how good of a job that they have been able to do, and Coach Schrag deserves a ton of credit for that.
1: He really does, and again, we've talked more than once about his experience at the college level, and I just think that what a great way to basically go into retirement. He retired from college baseball, and now he's down here at the high school level, kind of giving back to some younger kids and maybe making their college dreams come true. Who knows?
0: And also, we have just found out that the first pitch of the 1A game is now scheduled for 8:35. So 8:35 is the first pitch for the 1A game coming up between Couts and Northeast Du Bois, as fans from both of those fan bases are moving in now to Victory Field to take the spot of where the Andrean fans were and the Garin Catholic fans. So, Jim, we also probably, like we talked about this a little bit as well, I think it's definitely worth rehashing again. Nine seniors for Garin Catholic seeing their careers come to an end, but what a job they all had. You had Ian Taylor, Nolan Ratcliffe, who was simply terrific tonight, Harrison Huck, who helped close out the game pitching-wise, Carson Smith, Jackson Baker, Grant Beard, Luke Grimmelspacher, your Mental Attitude Award winner, Tate Troxell, and Tyler Larsh. I mean, what a job those nine guys did for them.
1: Yeah, and again, it always starts with that. You know, for years and years, coaches have said, you know, we'll go as far as the seniors take us. And not all of them can play a leading role. Some of them have to be supportive roles. And when you get kids to buy into that, you can go a long way.
0: And then looking at it on the other side for Andrean, not the ending of the season they wanted, but still 31-4. What a job they did. They had eight seniors on this roster. Luke Gobin, their leadoff man, being one of them. Liam DeKerf, who we saw at the end. Lewis Gage, who pitched in relief a little bit today. Jet Dutton, Jude Skiercy. And then you had Caden Maxwell, Conrad Bordry, who pinch hit, Ford Stevenson. Those guys, those eight seniors are really going to look back on their Andrean experience fondly. And again, those guys all got to enjoy the state baseball championship last year, even though this year didn't shape up the way they wanted.
1: That's the thing. I mean, you know, in life, obviously, you don't always get what you want. And, you know, they would have loved to go on back-to-back, but what great careers for all of them. And they can look back proudly and fondly, you know, however many 10, 15, 25 years from now of what they accomplished as Andrean 59er baseball players.
0: And were you surprised, I think, at just how much Garin Catholic's, you know, batters and men they used really found a way to rattle Andrean's pitching?
1: Yeah, and you know, early and often. I mean, they were basically putting on the pressure. If you gave them a good pitch to hit, they squared it up, they barreled it up, put the ball in play, and hit the ball a long way. I mean, I said before the game, I didn't think most high school kids could go yard here, but really, three of them almost did. Two of them were foul balls, and one was caught at the warning track. So just some great hitting, you know, coupled with great pitching, and that's a good combination.
0: Also want to thank many of our IHSAA Champions Radio Network affiliates carrying the games tonight on great radio stations across Indiana. 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And Jim, I know this is just such a special time of year. We have baseball state finals, the last baseball state finals, the last high school state championship of the season for all the great folks at the IHSAA to wrap everything up. And what an entertaining game we got here in game one.
1: Yeah, it really was. And we hope to see another one here. Couts is a returner. They had, what, about four freshmen starters last year and three sophomores, so we kind of knew, and their starting pitcher was a freshman, so you know we kind of expected them to be back here. And Northeast Du Bois is making one of those Cinderella runs, kind of the way Garen did. You know, I mean, first time here, and who knows, maybe they'll take the trophy back down and kind of the Evansville Vincennes area.
0: 9-3 is your final. Garen Catholic knocks off Andrean to win their first baseball state championship in school history. Still have more to get to in our post-game show. We'll take a brief timeout. Come right back in a moment. 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
6: Winding down our 3A Baseball State Championship broadcast, moments away from starting the 1A Championship broadcast with Northeast Du Bois getting ready to play Couts, and both teams have taken the field. They're doing their warm-ups right now. The grounds crew is getting the field ready for the 1A game coming up. Again, because of the length of this first game, which lasted 2 hours and 49 minutes, with Andrean falling to Garin Catholic. Garin Catholic, your 3A Baseball State Final champion, 9-3. They won that one earlier tonight. And now we're getting ready for the 1A game, which is slated to start first pitch at 8:35. So congratulations to Garin Catholic on winning their state championship. Congratulations to Andrean on a really good season. Almost looking for that 10th state championship, Jim. It came close, just was not in the cards tonight.
7: Yeah, too many basically free passes and unearned runs. I will, if I'm Coach Pischer, remind my kids over the winter that, hey, you know, we only gave up six earned runs. We gave them three. Okay, and so, you know, really we lost 6-3. You know, it sounds better. It gives them a little bit more of a goal to say, you know what, all we got to do is find six runs over the course of 365 days, and I'm sure most kids can believe that they can do that.
6: You, Jim, did the both days of the softball state finals last week. You're doing both days of the state baseball finals this week. You've got the 2A and the 4A games tomorrow with John Natale. Do you have any early thoughts that you want people to know about as we get ready for those games coming up tomorrow?
7: Well, I know Lake Central is trying to go for one of those very unusual double ups where the girls softball team won the 4A state championship last weekend, and the boys are in the championship tomorrow. It's only been done twice. I know New Palestine did it once, and it escapes me who did it the second time, but they're, to me, that's rare air, you know. Bluffton's here for the first time. I just, you know, these are great games between great teams. There aren't any bad teams left at this level of the tournament. So, you know, again, like you said, the schedule will be the same, 4:30 and 8, and, you know, should be some great baseball.
6: Also, too, we want to say congratulations to the outstanding official who gets that award every year. There's always, for those of you who don't know, there is an outstanding official that gets the award for every sport at every state finals. And for this year, it was George Plesak of Hobart, Indiana, the recipient of the 2026 IHSAA Outstanding Official Award for the sport of baseball. Each year, the Indiana High School Athletic Association recognizes and honors an outstanding official in each of the 11 sports during the school year. Plasek was selected for this honor by a committee representing Indiana Officials Associations. He's a member of the Lake County Athletic Officials Association, has been a licensed IHSAA baseball official for 45 years. And during that time, he's officiated 14 baseball sectionals, 9 regionals, 6 semi-state contests, and 4 IHSAA baseball state finals in 2019, 2021, 24, and 25. In addition to baseball, Plesak is also licensed in football and basketball. He's also served as an IHSAA clinician, working with football officials from 2005 to 2024 and baseball officials from 2019 through 2024, contributing to the education and development of officials statewide. And beyond high school athletics, Plesak officiated NCAA Division I football for 23 years, gaining valuable experience and advanced training in communication, inclusion and diversity, mentoring and leadership. He's also conducted rules clinics for NCAA football coaches and teams throughout Indiana, and has spoken to high school football booster clubs and teams on the rules of the game and the importance of sportsmanship, experience that has strengthened his effectiveness as an education-based athletics official. Plesak has demonstrated a deep commitment to community service through his involvement for youth athletics. He served for 12 years as secretary and treasurer and board member of the Hobart Wrestling Club, officiated youth and club wrestling tournaments for more than a decade, and umpired Little League Baseball He credits officiating for the lifelong friendships formed with fellow officials and values the opportunity to give back to education-based athletics by serving as a role model and ambassador for the game. And George Plesak was honored before the start of the 3A game tonight. What a career he has had, Jim.
7: Yeah, and you know, that's some of the things that I don't think the average fan quite understands, but you know, coaches and umpires, we go to a lot of different clinics and where we're constantly trying to learn new techniques. And it's guys like him who, with all that experience at the college level and you know, even at the high school level, that can teach those young men and women, the officials who want to get into the game, again, the newest and latest, the different rules changes. But more than that, it's about mechanics. It's about being in the right spot to make the right call. And again, most fans don't realize, but we all work together. And you know, that's why these games are great. And we say this every broadcast, John, if you're out there and you don't even have to have played the game, if you think you love football, you love volleyball, you love basketball, please contact the IHSEA.org, click on the officials tab, and see about becoming an official for the sport that you love. We will train you, and we will start you out at the lower levels. You're not going to be doing the Carmel Center Grove game first game out. So, you know, please, if you got any interest at all, go to IHSA.org and do that.
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6: John Herrick saying so long. Again, the final score for the final time in the 3A baseball state final. Garin Catholic knocking off the Andrean 59ers 9-3. They win their first ever state championship in school history for boys baseball. Congratulations to the Garin Catholic Golden Eagles. For Jim Leisure, Landon Coons, Joe Foxworthy, Scott Johnston, and myself, my name is John Herrick. Thank you for being with us for the 3A baseball state finals. The 1A game comes your way at 8 o'clock. First pitch coming up at 8:35. 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